0: number 37 again this week. Mott the Hoople, All the Young Dudes.
1: Number 36.
0: The countdown goes on now with another debut song by the Jackson 5, Corner of the Sky. Everything.

debuting with another big hit at number 36 on American Top 40, the Jackson 5, Corner of the Sky. Before Jackson brothers leave, a fella named Ben comes along and Michael Jackson sings about him. They're at number 35 this week, a former number one song, Michael Jackson's Ben.

0: 11th week on American Top 40, Michael Jackson's Bend. I have a question here from North Carolina that sort of gives us fits. A listener wants to know what recording artist had the longest span of time between any two consecutive hits. Well, Bobby Pedrick Jr. went 13 years between White Bucks and Saddle Shoes and The Lion Sleeps Tonight, which he released using the name Robert John. But we found somebody who tops that. Details coming up.
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0: The top hits in the USA hot off the charts of Billboard magazine. This is Casey Kasem on with the countdown and the band. This is at number 34 for the third consecutive week. 6 weeks on American Top 40.

0: Number 34 in our survey of the most popular songs across the country, The Band and Don't Do It. Now on AT40, let's answer the question about the space between hits. Here's the letter. Dear Casey, who had the longest spread of time between any two records of his that made the chart? And it's signed Gene Ellis of Winston-Salem, North Carolina. Well, Gene, the answer to your question isn't the easiest thing in the world to locate among the listings of 2,000 or 3,000 recording artists, but here's what we did find. In November 1958, Bobby Petrick Jr. hit the charts with White Bucks and Saddle Shoes. Then 13 years and 2 months later, he made the charts again using the name Robert John and singing The Lion Sleeps Tonight. But then we found another singer who has an even wider gap between hits. In June 1957, he hit the charts with a song called What Can I Do? Then he hit the charts again 13 years and 5 months later with Can't Get Over Losing You, which makes Donnie Elbert the artist with the longest span of time between any two consecutive chart records. Gene, thanks for the letter. Now, on with the countdown.
1: Number 33.
0: At number 33, the Mac Davis composition, done by the group from Detroit called Gallery. They drop 11 notches this week with I Believe in Music.

number 33 on 1840 Gallery and I Believe in Music. American Top 40 is heard every week on great radio stations from coast to coast and around the world, like WDRC, Hartford, Connecticut, Cape Boy, Honolulu, Hawaii, WNDR, Syracuse, New York, and WAIR, Winston-Salem, North Carolina. Here's Johnny Rivers from a song that was first a hit by Huey

moved up six notches this week to number 32 in the second week on American Top 40, Johnny Rivers and Rockin' Pneumonia and Boogie Woogie Flu. This is Casey in Hollywood. Here's a man born in Brooklyn, now living in L.A. Nielsen, Spaceman.

notches to number 30, Grand Funk Railroad, Rock and Roll Soul. This is the first chart record for a man named Austin Roberts. His hit is Something's Wrong With Me. He's in his mid-20s, born in Newport News, Virginia.

Last week, that debut to 33 now moves up to 29. Austin Roberts with Something's Wrong With Me. This is Casey on American Top 40. The people in the business say the toughest hit to get is not the first one, but the second one. Gilbert O'Sullivan.

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0: And here we go with more of the most popular records in the USA. I'm Casey Kasem, this is AT40, and the countdown rolls on.
2: Number 27.
0: If this is the first time you've heard this record, American City Suite, give it a good listen. It's a lot being said by a couple of city boys, Cashman and West, from New York City. They sing a

moved up one this week in American Top 40 to 27. Cashman and West, American City Suite. This is Casey in Hollywood, and now the latest hit by the far-out rock group who got their start by pretending to be a rock group. A few years back, as the story goes, five friends from Phoenix, Arizona were going to the same school. And they all went out for track and they all earned letters, which brought them to an awards banquet where everybody had to prepare a skit as part of the entertainment. Well, these five friends worked up an act where they pretended to be a rock and roll band. And they had to pretend because they weren't musicians. Well, they faked it pretty good and got enough of a response to make them believe they were good and that they should take themselves seriously. So they learned to play instruments, practiced a lot, and went out into the world of pop music to make a name for themselves, which they have done. But not so much on their musicianship as their showmanship. At number 26 this week, one of the most bizarre and colorful groups in the business, Alice Cooper.

0: week on American Top 40, same position as last week at number 26. Alice Cooper elected. Here's a singer who taught ninth grade English and was head of the Covina High School English Department in Covina, California. She was moonlighting as a singer. Today, she's full-time.
1: Number 25.
0: Donna Fargo moves up six notches with Funny Face.

Number 25 in the countdown, Donna Fargo, Funny Face, a former number one country song. This is Casey Kasem, and here are Alan, Wayne, Merrill, Jay, and Don. The Osmonds, produced by Michael Lloyd and Alan Osmond. At number 24, they move up eight notches with Crazy Horses.

Number 24 in their second week in American Top 40, The Osmonds and Crazy Horses. This is Casey Kasem in Hollywood, and the countdown rolls on. Danny O'Keefe was born in Spokane, Washington, grew up for a while in Wenatchee, Washington, finished high school in St. Paul, Minnesota. Here's his first chart record at number 23 this week. Good Time Charlie's Got the Blues.

0: That move from number 15 to 23 this week, Danny O'Keefe, Good Time Charlie's Got the Blues. This is Casey on American Top 40, and here's a question from Michigan about the fastest dropper. Dear Casey, what song fell off the chart the fastest after leaving the number one position? Well, the fastest dropper from the number one spot came in 1967 by a New York group who took their name from a TV series. Details coming up.
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0: In a two-part special airing on Christmas and New Year's weekends, American Top 40 will be counting down the 80 biggest hits of the year. Be ready for it. Now, Jim Croce at 22 moves up 8 notches with this song, Operator.

0: 22 Jim Croce, operator. Now, let's answer the question about the fastest dropper. Merrily Hess of Mount Pleasant, Michigan wants to know what song fell off the chart the fastest after leaving the number one position. Merrily, let me lead up to that by saying first that the song after leaving the number one spot stayed on the chart for only 3 more weeks before disappearing. From number one, it dropped to number two, to number nine, to number 35, and then completely off the Hot 100. The song hit back in 1967. It was by a New York group who took their name from a television comedy series about a bunch of little kids, the Young Rascals. And the song? Groovin'. Merrily, good question. Thanks for your letter. Now, on with the countdown.
1: Number 21.
0: The tune at number 21 is by a Spaniard from England who writes about Southern California. Albert Hammond, and it never

moved 6 notches to 21. Albert Hammond, It Never Rains in Southern California. These are the top hits in the USA, hot off the charts of Billboard magazine. This is Casey Kasem on with the countdown. A song that debuted last week at number 25 moves up 5 this week to 20. The Stylistics, I'm Still in Love with You.

0: 25 to 20. This week, Stylistics, I'm Stone in Love with You. And here's a singer who's had 38 top 10 records.
1: Number 19.
0: This is one of them. Elvis Presley at number 19 this week.

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AT40 is heard coast to coast and around the world on great radio stations like WCRV, Washington, New Jersey, KFAR, Fairbanks, Alaska, WKVO, Havelock, North Carolina, and WPIX, New York City. 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

0: cycles, rains, thunder, and lightning. 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

week on American Top 40, now at number 16, dropping 5 notches this week. The Doobie Brothers, Listen to the Music. This is Casey Kasem in Hollywood. We're at number 15 in our countdown. Here's a song that moves up 6 notches by Al Green. 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

0: it at number 15 this week in American Top 40. Now at number 14, the biggest hit in the career of one of the top rock stars of the 50s, who can take credit for the biggest surfing song the Beach Boys ever had. In 1958, this artist had a million seller called Sweet Little 16, a song about a pretty teenage girl that all the cats wanted to dance with. It hit number 2. Then 5 years later, that tune was on the charts again. The exact same melody, but with a new title and completely new words. It hit number 3. A song by the Beach Boys called Surfin' USA, the biggest of their surfing hits. Meanwhile, the composer of that melody entered somewhat of a dry spell as far as the pop charts were concerned, which he broke recently with the biggest hit of his career, the first and only number one record for rock and roll pioneer Chuck Berry.
1: We got to do our alma mater. We must do our alma mater. 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

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That's all right, honey. This is a free country. Live like you want to live, baby. Yeah. Ain't nobody gonna knock it, darling. 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Yeah, freedom. 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There's one guy right over here singing mine, too. That's all right, brother. Yes, sir. You got a right, baby. Ain't nobody gonna bother you. Yeah. Once I was climbing the garden wall, I slipped and had a terrible fall. I fell so hard.

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And guess what? Everybody's still not singing. There's a few right down front here that's not singing. We're going to dedicate this verse to those who will not sing. Yes, sir. Mm-hmm.

0: Former number one song for Chuck Berry, My Ding-a-Ling, this week at number 14, dropping seven notches. Well, AT40 has goofed, and a listener in Boston wasted no time letting us know. 2 weeks ago, I said that the oldest artist ever to hit the top 40 was Walter Brennan. Wrong. Details coming up. That wraps up the second part of American Top 40 with the top 13 best-selling songs in the USA coming right up.
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0: You're hearing the hits as we count them down to number one. This is part three of AT40. I'm Casey Kasem, and the countdown continues.
2: Number 13.
0: The number one soul song on the Billboard charts is this one here by Harold Melvin and the Blue Notes, a five-man group based in Philadelphia. Been singing together for about 15 years. They come in at number 13 on the pop charts.

takes up seven notches at number 13 this week. Harold Melvin and the Blue Notes, If You Don't Know Me By Now. Let's set the record straight at American Top 40 on a question we goofed on 2 weeks ago. A listener had asked, who was the oldest person ever to hit the top 40? And my answer had been Walter Brennan with two top 40 hits in 1962 when he was 68 years old. But that's not the right answer. And listener Perry Ryan of Boston, Massachusetts set it straight. It seems that a one-shot recording artist had come along in 1966 with a record that peaked at number 29. And at that time, the gentleman, who is now deceased, was 70 years old, the highest age at which anybody in chart history has had a record in the top 40. His record was a recitation called Gallant Men, and his name was Everett McKinley Dirksen, the late senator from Illinois. Perry, thanks for catching us on that one. And now, the countdown continues with Rick Nelson at number 12. First week out of the top 10 in 4 weeks.

0: 30-year-old Rick Nelson with the 12th best-selling song in the USA, Garden Party. Here's a letter whose answer ought to raise a few establishment eyebrows. A listener in Iowa wants to know, what Broadway musical has given birth to the most top 10 hits? Well, the winning show has placed four songs in the top four positions. Details are coming up.
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0: Be ready for our two-part special coming up on Christmas and New Year's weekends when we count down Billboard's 80 top hits of 1972. Right here on American Top 40. More about that later. At number 11, The Fifth Dimension, If I Could Reach You. Oh.

0: moving up one on American Top 40 to number 11, The Fifth Dimension, If I Could Reach You. Time to answer that letter from Iowa now. It says, Dear Casey, what's the name of the Broadway musical that the most top 10 hits have come from? And it's signed Cheryl Stark, Dubuque, Iowa. Well, Cheryl, there have been several shows that have had hit songs in the top 10. So what do you say we toughen up your question a bit and ask, what show has had most hits in the top 5? Or tougher yet, the top 4? The winning show was not a creation of the Broadway establishment. Its first big year on stage was 1968, and by 1969, 5 of its songs on 4 records had blasted the top of the charts. Three Dog Night hit number 4 with Easy to Be Hard. Oliver hit number 3 with Good Morning Starshine. The Fifth Dimension made number 1 with a medley of Aquarius and Let the Sunshine In. And the Cowsills reached number 2 with the title song from the score of Hair. The biggest hitmaker among musical plays in chart history. Cheryl, thanks for your letter. Now on with the countdown.
1: Number 10.
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0: The ninth best-selling song in the USA by Eagles, a four-man group, Witchy Woman. 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
1: Good evening, ladies and gentlemen. This is Walter Klondike from Convention Hall, Miami Beach, bringing you the first get-together convention of Republicans and Democrats alike. We have Henry Kissinger and Vice President Agnew standing by on the right side of Convention Hall. Come in, David Stinkley.
2: Thank you, Walter. Mr. Kissinger, amid this historic moment, with all the pomp and grandeur of the political system of America all around you, tell us, sir, what are your innermost thoughts at this very moment? Vice President Agnew, what are your thoughts, sir? Mr. Agnew, when you heard the rumors that President Nixon might not select you as his running mate again, what did you say to him?
3: Never should have promised to me. Give it here. Don't hold back. Now give it here. Don't say nothing. Just give it here. Come on.
2: Thank you, Henry Kissinger and Vice President Agnew. Back to you, Walter.
1: Thank you, David. Now, Sidney Bruntley is over on the left side. He has Sergeant Shriver with him.
4: Sergeant Shriver, what kind of offer did Senator McGovern make you?
5: He made me an offer I couldn't refuse.
1: Sidney, forgive me, but our roving reporter, Larry Reasoning, has Martha Mitchell on the microphone. Take it away, Larry Reasoning.
6: Mrs. Mitchell, would you like to talk to our listeners?
7: I'll suck it to you, Daddy.
6: Now that your husband has resigned from politics, how do you feel, ma'am?
7: I'm the happiest girl in the whole USA.
6: Well, I can understand that, Mrs. Mitchell. Now back to you, Walter.
1: Sidney Bruntley is on the left side of the floor with Mr. and Mrs. Eagleton and Senator McGovern. Take it away, Sidney.
4: Thank you, Walter. Senator McGovern, how did you feel when you and Senator Eagleton first separated, sir?
8: Alone again, naturally.
4: Everyone was turning you down, sir. If Sergeant Shriver had also refused, who would you have turned to then?
8: A horse with no name.
4: Oh, I love horses. Now, Senator Eagleton, how does one feel in the morning when his world has been shattered, sir?
9: Well, you wake up in the morning and your hands shaking and your nerves all uptight.
4: One final question to you, Senator Eagleton. What did you say to the newspaper columnist when you met him face to face?
8: Liar! Liar! Liar!
4: Senator McGovern, what are your feelings on that, sir?
10: How can a loser ever win?
4: Mrs. Eagleton, would you like to answer him? Thank you very much. Now back to you, Walter.
1: There's a commotion on the left side of the floor. We've got Senator Kennedy standing with Jane Ronda. Take it away, David Stinkley.
2: Mr. Kissinger, what are you doing all the way over here on this side of the hall?
11: Gotta find a woman. Gotta find a woman. Gotta find a woman. Gotta find a woman.
2: Now that's it from here, Walter.
1: Thank you, David. Thank you, Sidney. Thank you, Larry. Thank you, America. 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
0: 3 weeks in American Top 40, now at number 8. Delegates with Convention 72. Coming up, the latest hit by Motown's all-time biggest-selling male vocal group. There are 5 of them, but there's not a Jackson in the bunch.
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0: Well, I imagine by now they're already beginning to talk Academy Award to Curtis Mayfield. He'll certainly be nominated because of Freddy's Dead, the theme from Superfly, this week at number 7.

for a couple of weeks at number 4, it's now number 7. Curtis Mayfield and the biggest hit he's had to date, Freddy's Dead, theme from Superfly. Now, the current hit by Motown Records' biggest-selling male vocal group. There are 5 of them, but their name isn't Jackson. This group is a little bit older than the J5. They started out 12 years ago, and 2 of the original 5 are still doing their thing. That's the group's founder, Mel Franklin. Now, he's the one with the big bass voice. And his buddy, Otis Williams. The 3 new members are Mel's cousin, Richard Street, lead singer, Dennis Edwards, and the newest member, Damon Harris. At number 6 this week, The Temptations.

Prince by Norman Whitfield, now at number 6, first week in the top 10 for the Temptations' latest, Papa Was a Rolling Stone. Here's the biggest hit the Moody Blues have ever had. It's titled, Nights in White Satin.

After 2 weeks at number two, they dropped to number five. From England, the Moody Blues and Nights in White Satin. From Australia, Helen Reddy, moving up four notches to number four in our survey. I Am Woman. I Am Woman.

0: moves up four big notches to number four, Helen Reddy and I Am Woman. This is Casey Kasem in Hollywood. Coming up, the current hit by the Florida singer-songwriter who says he started out working as a musician only to earn money for college. But as soon as the record business gave him a wink and a nod, he dropped out of school and tried for the big time.
1: It's East Coast to Coast, American Top 40.
0: Here's a song that was number one on the soul charts for five consecutive weeks. This week it moves up two notches on Billboard's pop charts to number three. A group that's been together for 17 years. They're the Spinners, and their hit is I'll Be Around.

The third best-selling song in the USA on American Top 40 by the Spinners, I'll Be Around. And now, the current hit by the Florida singer-songwriter who played in bars six nights a week to pay his way through St. Petersburg Junior College. His real name is Kent Lavoie, and an education was what he really wanted and not a career in music. Until the promise of fame and fortune as a recording artist lured him out of school and into the business. 6 years ago, he was a college student and sort of short of cash. The two often go together. So at night, to earn a little money, he sang and played guitar at saloons near the campus. And one night he was heard by record producer Phil Gernhardt, who noticed the talent that the rest of the world hadn't been overwhelmed by yet. So Gernhardt made a deal with the singer, and together, the two of them worked until they got their first hit. It took them 5 years, until 1971, when Me and You and a Dog Named Boo reached number five. Their latest joint effort has topped that. At number two this week, here is Lobo.

Last week at number 3 moves up one notch this week to number 2. Lobo, I'd Love You to Want Me. This is Casey Kasem on American Top 40. Now, before we hear the one most popular song in America this week, let's see what's at the top of the other charts. On the soul chart, the number 1 song is If You Don't Know Me By Now by Harold Melvin and the Blue Notes. On the country and western chart, number 1 is She's Too Good to Be True by Charlie Pride. The number 1 best-selling album is Catch Bull at 4 by Cat Stevens. And on Billboard's national singles chart, the best-selling song in the USA, number 1, I Can See Clearly Now by Johnny Nash.

0: For the third consecutive week, the number one best-selling song in the USA, originally from Houston, Texas, Johnny Nash, I Can See Clearly Now. Well, that's it, the 40 top-selling songs in the nation, and you heard them on American Top 40, where we do our countdown every week at this time. 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Producer is Don Bastani, and we tape the show here in Hollywood. This is Casey Kasem. Join me next week, and again, we'll count down the 40 most popular songs in the USA. Till then, keep your feet in the ground and keep reaching for the stars.
1: 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Edited and mixed by Stephen Carthy. Special thanks to Kalila Dawkins, Matt Wilson, Rob Durkee, Pete Battistini, Scott Lakefield, Mike Savage, Ken Martin, and of course, Casey Kasem. I'm Larry Morgan. 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

0: again, and welcome to American Top 40. My name's Casey Kasem, and we're about to count down the 40 biggest hits in the USA. These are the records you're buying and radio stations are playing all over America. Billboard ranks the 100 biggest, and we take the cream of the crop, the top 40, and count them down. Before we begin this week, let's quickly recap last week's top three. At number three last week was Father Figure by George Michael. Number two was I Get Weak by Belinda Carlisle. And last week's number one, for the second week in a row, was Never Gonna Give You Up by newcomer Rick Astley. Does Rick finally give up that top spot this week? We'll find out at the end of the survey. Let's go.
1: Number 40.
0: Leading off the first of four debuts this week. This one's by the Los Angeles band made up of some of the top studio musicians in the business, the band Toto. Their 10th top 40 hit was written by keyboardist David Paich and singer Joe Williams. Coming in at number 40, Toto with Pamela.

Van Van from L.A., Toto with Pamela. That's the first release from their seventh album titled The Seventh One. Toto debut at number 40. Well, four songs debut this week on AT40. The four that fall out are Because of You by the Cover Girls, Seasons Change by Exposé, Push It by Salt and Pepper, and What Have I Done to Deserve This by the Pet Shop Boys with Dusty Springfield. Those four hits bounce out of the countdown. Now here's a song that's still hanging on. Got all the way up to number 4 last month. Now at number 39, Eric Carmen's Hungry Eyes.

0: Woman and Hungry Eyes tumbles 10 notches to number 39. It's from the number one album of the nation this week, Dirty Dancing. Now, listen to this. Was the first hit for a man who won 5 Grammy Awards for his debut album. But we haven't heard from him in 4 years. What's he been doing? Well, he's gone from smashes to crashes as a professional race car driver. Details coming up.
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0: We're on our way to the number one song in the USA. And here's another debut produced by the hottest producing songwriting team on the charts today, Jimmy Jam Harris and Terry Lewis. Another song they produced is in the countdown. It's sung by Alexander O'Neill and Sherelle. And we'll be hearing it a little bit later. But right now, here comes a song Jimmy and Terry produced for Morris Day. Morris used to be the lead singer with the Minneapolis group The Time. These days, he's singing solo. Coming in at number 38 in AT40, Morris Day with Fishnet.

Fishnet. Morris Day cast his net and caught his first Top 40 solo hit. Comes in at number 38. On American Top 40, I'm Casey Kasem. Well, now let's find out whatever happened to the man who made Grammy Award history 8 years ago. This singer and songwriter won 5 Grammys for his 1980 debut album, and that's more than any newcomer before or since then. Then he went on to rack up 8 top 40 hits, including 2 number ones, Sailing and Arthur's Theme. And to top it all off, he also won an Oscar for Arthur's Theme. Here's a piece of the smash that launched his career. And

0: From 1980, Ride Like the Wind, the first top 40 hit for Christopher Cross. Now, we haven't heard from Chris in more than 4 years. You see, he quit recording. Stardom came on just a little bit too fast and furious, and he needed to slow down a bit, find a relaxing hobby. And that's what he did. What could be more relaxing than race car driving? In 1983, Christopher met a famous international race car driver named Patrick Tambay. Patrick got Chris all revved up about Formula 3 cars. You know, those super sleek cars that they drive in the Indy 500. So Christopher Cross enrolled in a professional training course. Then he met another driver, Indy 500 winner Danny Sullivan. Danny gave him more help. Finally, Christopher was ready to enter some regional and national races. He ran courses at Caesars Palace and Laguna Seca. He earned his accreditation as a professional driver. Christopher says it's the most thrilling thing in the world. It clears your head completely, focusing on this life and death relationship between you and the machine. And when he says life and death, he's not kidding. Once while test driving a car, Christopher piled head-on into a wall. The car was totaled, and he broke a leg, ankle, and hand. No more racing for a while, and no more guitar playing either. But when he healed, he decided it was time to get back into music. His new album is scheduled to come out in a couple of months. And that's what's happening with Christopher Cross, singer, songwriter, and professional race car driver, as the countdown races on.
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0: They pumped up the volume to number 13. 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

0: English group with a song they took to number one in Britain, Canada, and on the U.S. dance chart. Pump up the volume, turning down the sound 10 notches to number 37 this week on AT40 as the countdown rocks on.
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0: 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Here's the comeback hit by Gladys Knight and the Pits, brought them back to the countdown after 13 years and reached number 13. Now at number 36, here's Love Overboard.

Gladys Knight and the Pips making their way down the survey with Love Overboard. But they haven't bailed out yet. They caught a life preserver at number 36 this week. At number 35 is another debut. It's by rap star LL Cool J. Now, what's the LL stand for? Well, he says it means ladies love Cool J. But LL says sometimes it stands for living large, or long and lean, or lover of ladies, or legend in leather. Just to name a few, LL Cool J debuts at number 35 with his second top 40 hit, Going Back to Cali.

Cali as in California. LL Cool J debuting at number 35. LL had a hit not too long ago, back in September, called I Need Love. I'm Casey. This is AT40. Coming up.

0: Anything For You debuts at number 34, the fourth hit from their album, Let It Loose. You're listening to American Top 40. I'm Casey Kasem. Now we're up to the song that sets a record. The record for the longest span of time between Top 40 hits. 24 years. Now, up until recently, the record was held by a singer with a 19-year gap. He'd hit the top 40 back in 1962 with this song.
1: Well, I wish that I could have myself a seven-day weekend, tired of sitting on the shelf until the weekend.
0: That was 7 Day Weekend from 1962. The singer wouldn't return to the top 40 for 19 years. And what brought him back? The Boss brought him back. His comeback hit was written, co-produced, and featured backing vocals and guitar by Bruce Springsteen. Listen.

0: brought Gary U.S. Bonds back to the top 40 in 1981 and gave him the record for the longest span of time between top 40 hits, 19 years. Now, that record's just been broken posthumously by a man who last hit the top 40 back in 1964 with a number one song.
1: Hello, darling. This is Lewis. Darling, it's so nice to have you back where you belong.
0: The last top 40 appearance of Louis Armstrong. He died in 1971.

1. But now, Louis' voice is back on the charts. You see, the soundtrack to the new Robin Williams movie, Good Morning Vietnam, features one of his hits, recorded back in 1967. And that hit sets a new record for longest gap between top 40 appearances. 24 years. Here it is at number 33 in our countdown this week in American Top 40. What a Wonderful World, Louis Armstrong.

0: What a wonderful world and what a voice. Louis Armstrong, born on the 4th of July, 1900. He died in 1971 on July 6th. This recording, made back in 1967, moves up 5 notches this week to number 33. Up next, more music from Miami.
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0: The biggest hits by the biggest stars. Here's a group with 2 hits in the countdown. We just heard them debut a few songs back at number 34 with their latest, Anything For You. Now at number 32, we have their recent top 10 hit, Can't Stay Away From You, Miami Sound Machine.

Gloria Stefan and the Miami Sound Machine and Can't Stay Away From You. 12th week in the countdown, it falls 10 notches to number 32. At number 31 on American Top 40 is a new hit by the Australian band Icehouse. Lead singer Iva Davies co-wrote the song with John Oates from Hall & Oates. John even sings in the background. Up 4 notches this week, here's Electric Blue, Icehouse.

0: bolts up four notches to number 31. It's the follow-up to Crazy, which hit number 14 a couple of months back, as the countdown rolls on.
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0: We're counting down the most popular songs in the USA, and we have seven newcomers in the countdown. Here's one of those new acts with their first Top 40 hit, Scarlet and Black. They're an English duo, and they move up three notches to number 30 with You Don't Know.

0: Snow by Scarlet and Black, Robin Hill and Sue West, an English man and woman who move up three notches to number 30 with their first hit. I'm Casey Kasem. This is American Top 40 in Hollywood. We're counting down the week's 40 biggest, and we're 29 hits away from number one. We'll continue in a moment.
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0: 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In Caracas, Venezuela, it's Radio Caracas 750. Welcome aboard. My name's Casey Kasem. We're counting down the week's biggest hits the way they're ranked on the official Billboard chart. And on we go.
2: Number 29.
0: He's 34 years old. She's 27. Together, they sing a song that moves up two notches to number 29. Never knew love like this. Alexander O'Neill and Sherelle.

never knew love like this. Alexander O'Neill and Sherelle. They moved from 31 to 29. It's their second hit duet together. Back in 1986, they had Saturday Love. Next is the current hit by Bruce Springsteen. And as most everyone knows, Bruce is out on the road again with the E Street Band. And he's brought along some extra musicians, the Miami Horns. They're named after the man who arranges them, Miami Steve Van Zandt, Bruce Springsteen's good friend and former guitarist. Miami Steve now has a solo career recording with the name Little Steven. But when Bruce asked him to help out, he just couldn't say no. Here's Bruce's latest hit from the album Tunnel of Love at number 28, moving six notches, one step up. We'll go.

0: Bruce Springsteen and One Step Up. The latest hit from his album, Tunnel of Love. It steps up six notches to number 28, Bruce's 15th top 40 hit. We're counting down now to a woman who has become the first solo act in history to hit the top 10 while she was a teenager, then in her 20s, then again in her 30s, and now in her 40s. A look at her four stages of hit ages coming up.
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0: 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At number 28, we just heard Bruce Springsteen's song One Step Up. Now at number 27, here's another song he wrote, sung by Natalie Cole. She's singing about those crushed velvet seats, riding in the back, cruising down the street. Natalie's traveling north on the chart in a pink Cadillac.

don't have to drive it. We can park it in the back. Natalie Cole cruising from 36 to 27 in a pink Cadillac. The follow-up to her song, I Live for Your Love, which hit number 13 just last month. This is American Top 40. I'm Casey Kasem. Now we're up to the woman who's become the first solo act in history to hit the top 10 in her teens, in her 20s, her 30s, and now her 40s. She's a superstar singer and actress from Los Angeles. And here's an audio recap of her four stages of hit ages. She first hit the top 10 in her teens in the 1960s, and here's one of her songs.

1966, a piece of the number two song, Bang Bang. The singer was 19 years old. She continued to hit the top 10 in her 20s with hits like this one.

song in 1973, Half Breed, by a singer who was then 27 years old. She also hit the top 10 in the next decade of her life with this smash.

in 1979, hitting number 8, Take Me Home, by a woman who was 32 years old at that time. She'd hit the top 10 in her teens, in her 20s, and in her 30s. A few other singers have done that, but now she's topped them, because 3 weeks ago, she scored her first top 10 hit in her 40s. At 41 years old, Cher is the first solo act in history to hit the top 10 in her teens, her 20s, her 30s, and 40s. And now, here's the comeback smash that set that new chart record for. At number 26 this week on American Top 40, Cher, and I Found Someone.

0: falls from 17 to 26. It shares 13th top 40 solo hit. 25 big hits on our way to number one as the countdown continues.
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0: If the official Billboard survey says it's a top 40 hit, this is where you'll hear it as we count them down.
1: Number 25.
0: Up seven notches, the second top 40 hit for New Yorker newcomer Taylor Dayne.

0: Prove Your Love, Taylor Dane, 25 years old. She climbs 7 notches to number 25. Taylor's one of 9 solo women in the survey this week. You're listening to American Top 40. My name's Casey Kasem. We're counting down to George Harrison's trip down Beatle memory lane when We Was Fab. And to another Fab flashback. The first review the New York Times ever published about the Beatles. Quote, unmistakably diatonic, suggests the Mixolydian mode and a false modal frame. Can't get much more Fab than that. Details coming up.
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0: We're coming to you from Hollywood, and here's the pop singer who's also succeeded as an actor in Hollywood. He's putting aside the acting right now and jumping back into the pop life. His 17th Top 40 hit moves up 2 notches to 24. Rock of Life, Rick Springfield.

Rick Springfield and Rock of Life, up from 26 to 24. Rick, who's originally from Sydney, Australia, is one of the most successful foreign solo artists of the 80s. This is American Top 40. I'm Casey Kasem. Well, now we're up to George Harrison's When We Was Fab, and another look at just how fab the Beatles were. Even classical music critics were getting into the act. Back then, it wasn't like today. We've got dozens of rock publications, and rock critics are on the staffs of lots of newspapers. But when the Beatles first broke in America 24 years ago, the handful of professional music critics didn't know what to make of them. They weren't used to writing about rock and roll. Most of them ignored it. But here was an act so popular, they just couldn't look the other way. So when the Beatles made their first appearance on the Ed Sullivan Show, the prestigious New York Times assigned one of their heaviest music critics, an expert in classical sounds. His name was Theodore Strongen. And here's a sample of what he wrote in the Times the following day. Quote, "The Beatles are directly in the mainstream of Western tradition. Their harmony is unmistakably diatonic. A learned British colleague has described it as pan-diatonic, but I disagree. The review went on to say, the Beatles have a tendency to build phrases around unresolved leading tones. This precipitates the ear into a false modal frame that temporarily turns the fifth of the scale into the tonic, momentarily suggesting the mixolydian mode. But everything always ends as plain diatonic." End of quote. That's an excerpt from the first Beatles review the New York Times ever ran, 24 years ago. Music students will recognize the terms that he used. For us laypersons, forget it. I think Mr. Strongen was simply saying that the Beatles were classically fab. At number 23, here's George Harrison fondly remembering those days gone by when we was fab.

0: up a notch to number 23, George Harrison. The man who helped launch the British invasion of the 60s is one of 8 British acts in our survey this week. Up next, a man who was part of the 1980s British invasion. He invaded with the Police.
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0: We're hearing the biggest hits in the USA by some of the biggest stars in the world. And here's the Englishman who first made a mark on the charts as lead singer and bassist in The Police. Now he's a solo star, 36-year-old Sting. His current hit peaked at number 15, held on a week, and now drops to 22. Be Still, My Beating Heart.

Be Still My Beaten Heart. Sting falling 7 notches to number 22, a hit from his album Nothing Like the Sun. At number 21 this week is a remake. The original by the Beatles hit number 14 back in 1964. This singer wasn't even born yet. The Beatles broke up in 1970. She still wasn't born. She came along a year later. But now, at 16, she's singing that Beatles song and takes it up 7 notches to 21. I Saw Him Standing There, Tiffany.

0: climbing seven notches to number 21 with I Saw Him Standing There. That's a remake of a Beatles hit by a girl who was born a year after the Beatles broke up. And coming up on AT40, a long-distance dedication from two girls who were born 5 years after the Fab Four disbanded. And they are living proof that Beatlemania is alive and well in the 1980s.
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0: AT40 originates in Hollywood. Here's the Boston band whose biggest hit charted twice. First time out, it went to number 59. That was 1973. 3 years later, it recharted and went up to number 6. Second time was the charm for the song Dream On by Aerosmith. They've been flying high again on the charts these past few months. Their current hit glides up 3 notches this week to number 20. Angel.

Angel, a five-man band climbed three notches to number 20 with their current hit, co-written by singer Steve Tyler with songwriter Desmond Child. You're listening to American Top 40. I'm Casey Kasem. Well, now we're up to our long-distance dedication, and it really shows you that some music seems like it'll last forever. Here's what they write. Dear Casey, we're two 13-year-old girls from a small town in Arizona. One afternoon about a year ago, we got hold of some Beatle albums. After we got hooked on Sgt. Pepper, it didn't stop there. We went on to listen to all of the albums, from the early 60s on through when they broke up in 1970. Although the Beatles split up 5 years before we were born, the magic that they left behind still lives in us and always will. Casey, would you please dedicate Yesterday to the members of the Beatles? Paul McCartney, Ringo Starr, George Harrison, and the late John Lennon. We have constantly listened to their music and learned a lot from it. We want everyone to have a chance to witness the combined talent of several famous lads from Liverpool. Thank you, Heather and Alexis. Okay, Heather and Alexis, here's your long-distance dedication.

0: Yesterday, a Beatles number one from 1965. It's a long-distance dedication to the Beatles from two new Beatle fans in the 80s, Heather and Alexis, 13 years old, in Arizona. From Hollywood, this is American Top 40. I'm Casey Kasem, and we've got 19 hits to go to the number one song in the nation. We'll continue in just a moment.
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0: We're counting down the hottest hits in the nation on American Top 40. I'm Casey Kasem, and the countdown continues.
2: Number 19.
0: Here's the only artist in the countdown whose band features an accordion and a fiddle. Playing that accordion is John Casella. On fiddle, Lisa Germano. You can hear them both on this hit. Check it out. John Cougar Mellencamp.

0: Cougar Melon Camp and check it out. Checks in at number 19, up two notches. It's the third hit from John's album, The Lonesome Jubilee. The first two hits were Paper and Fire and Cherry Bomb. On American Top 40, my name's Casey Kasem. We're counting down to a singer who wanted to join a band so badly he ran away from home. And home, at the time, happened to be the United States Army. Coming up, the story of what happened at his court-martial.
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0: We're counting them down the way Billboard ranks them. Holding at number 18 is a woman who couldn't get a relationship going, on the chart anyway. First she went looking for a new love. Then she sang, Don't You Want Me? But now with her third Top 40 hit, things are falling into place rather nicely. Here's Jody Watley, Some Kind of Lover.

Some Kind of Lover by Jody Watley, the 29-year-old singer originally from Chicago. She's at number 18 for a second week. This is American Top 40. I'm Casey Kasem. Well, now we're up to the man who went AWOL from the U.S. Army and started his singing career. It's the story of 26-year-old Terrence Trent Darby. After Terrence graduated high school, he went off to college, but he soon got disillusioned. He told writer Colin Irwin, "After a year at university, I realized I wasn't learning anything. I was bored, so I joined the Army. Wrong move." End of quote. The regimented life didn't suit Terrence. He was beginning to discover that his true personality was more creative. And the perfect outlet for him was music. While stationed in West Germany, he hooked up with a band called The Touch. Terrence went AWOL to become the group singer. His second big mistake. But he immediately realized he was wrong. He says, "I went back, which in retrospect was a very smart thing to do. It's quite conceivable that had I not done that, I'd still be looking over my shoulder, which would have made for an interesting bio, but wouldn't do much for my peace of mind." After Terrence returned to the Army, his court-martial was scheduled. If found guilty, he could be sent to prison for up to 4 years. He recalls, "I was thinking that when I got out of prison, I could at least become a country and western singer." But then Terrence's lawyer got up in the Army court and spoke in Terrence's defense. He argued that, yes, the young man had made an error and was legally in the wrong, but only because he was overflowing with talent as a singer. Which crime is worse, going AWOL or locking away a young man with the potential to become a great entertainer? Well, the jury voted, and the charges were dropped by one vote. Terrence was dishonorably discharged from the Army. He was free to sing, but he certainly did it the hard way. His debut album is called The Hard Line, according to Terrence Trent Darby. He's in our countdown now with his first Top 40 hit. It's called Wishing Well at number

0: wishing well, Terrence Trent D'Arby closed his eyes, dropped in a coin, wished for a hit, and got one. Up three notches this week to number 17 on American Top 40 as the countdown continues.
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0: Here's the singer who was first signed by her label, Arista Records, when she was 18 years old. But she didn't release her first album till she was 21. She told us, "I took my time. I wanted it to be right." 8 hits later, including 6 number ones, she proved timing is everything. Up 3 notches to number 16, Whitney Houston.

Where Do Broken Hearts Go? Fourth hit from her album Whitney that moves up from 19 to 16 this week. At number 15 on American Top 40 is the recent Top 5 song by Patrick Swayze. One summer back when he was about 20 years old, Patrick played the role of Snow White's Prince Charming in a touring production of Disney on Parade. Now, he's 35 years old, and to millions of women across America, he's still Prince Charming, thanks to his starring role in the movie Dirty Dancing. This smash love song hasn't hurt him either. Now at number 15, She's Like the Wind, Patrick Swayze featuring Wendy Frazier.

0: Patrick Swayze and She's Like the Wind went to number 3, stayed there for 3 weeks in a row. Now falls 9 notches to 15. It's from the number 1 album in the USA, the soundtrack from Dirty Dancing. On American Top 40, I'm Casey Kasem. About 20 years ago, two little girls who were cousins swore to each other that someday they were going to be singing stars. And they lived up to that oath. Today, each has a hit in the countdown. The story of cousins Perry and Sherelle coming up.
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0: 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Peaked at number 6 2 weeks ago, now the current hit by David Lee Roth drops from 8 to 14, just like Paradise.

Just Like Paradise, David Lee Roth at number 14 this week. On American Top 40 in Hollywood, I'm Casey Kasem. Well, now we're up to the story of the singing cousins, who when they were just little kids, made a pact. They swore they'd grow up to be singers with hit records. Their story goes back to the late 60s. In Los Angeles, the Norton family had a daughter named Sherelle. Their relatives, the McKissick family, lived up the coast in Oakland. They had a daughter who was 5 years younger named Perry McKissick. Everyone called her Pebbles. When holidays rolled around, the Nortons and the McKissicks would celebrate together. And cousins Sherelle and Pebbles always hit it off. Both were wrapped up in singing and dancing. So they put on a little holiday music review for the two families. Each would trade off as the headliner, taking turns dressing up like Diana Ross. And they took this showbiz stuff very seriously. Sherelle and Pebbles swore a solemn oath. If one of them made it, the other had to. Well, the older cousin, Sherelle, was first. She first hit back in 1986, singing a duet with Alexander O'Neill, Saturday Love. She's currently in the countdown, singing with Alexander again on Never Knew Love Like This. And now, cousin Pebbles lives up to her end of the pact. Her first single went to number one on the Black Chart, and 4 weeks ago, it hit our survey. On the back cover of her debut album, Pebbles thanks her older cousin for her inspiration and says, "See, I told you we could do it. Love your cuz." Here's the younger cousin, 23-year-old Pebbles, at number 13.

0: Girlfriend hit number one on the Black Singles Chart and moves up a notch this week to number 13 on AT40. My name's Casey Kasem. In chart history, two artists who failed to hit number one while they lived did hit number one after they died. One of them was Janis Joplin. The other was a soul singer whose posthumous number one has been remade and is currently in the countdown. Details coming up.
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0: We're counting down the 40 top hits in the 50 states. From Devil's Den, California to Devil's Tower, Wyoming. From Devil's Elbow, Missouri to Devil's Slide, Utah. From Devil's Lake, North Dakota to Devil's Track Lake, Minnesota. Up four notches to number 12, Devil Inside. In excess.

Devil Inside. The Australian band from Sydney move up four notches to number 12. I'm Casey Kasem, counting them down, the week's most popular songs on American Top 40. Well, now we're up to a song that originally hit number one 3 months after the man who first sang it died. Two singers in chart history had their one and only number one songs posthumously. Both were from the South. Both are legends. One was a woman from Texas. She made her mark after she moved to San Francisco and became one of the first female rock singers to hit the charts. She had a few hits. Then she died in October of 1970 at the age of 27. 5 months later, her song, Me and Bobby McGee, hit number one. Of course, we're talking about Janis Joplin. Now, the other artist whose only number one song came after his death was from Georgia. In the 60s, he became one of the hottest rhythm and blues singers around, scored 19 chart hits, and 7 of those hit the top 40. But he never made number one, or even the top 10. In December of 1967, he died in a plane crash in Madison, Wisconsin, at the age of 26. He was Otis Redding. And his song, Sittin' on the Dock of the Bay, hit number one 3 months after he died. Here in the countdown, we have the most recent remake of Otis Redding's classic song. At number 11, Michael Bolton with Sittin' on the Dock of the Bay.

0: Michael Bolton and Sitting on the Dock of the Bay. Seventh week in the survey moves up two notches to number 11. The original by Otis Redding has now been remade six times. And Michael Bolton's is the biggest remake as the countdown rolls on.
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0: We're getting closer and closer to number one.
1: Number 10.
0: Here's an English band who have rocked the countdown five times now with Rock of Ages, Photograph, Foolin', Animal, and now with their first top 10 hit, Hysteria. They're Def Leppard.

0: Leppard and Hysteria climbs a notch to number 10, their first top 10 hit, and the title song from their album, Hysteria. My name's Casey Kasem. This is AT40. Our countdown of the most popular hits in the USA continues in a moment. We've got the 9 biggest hits coming right up.
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0: I'm Casey Kasem, and we're doing our weekly countdown of the most popular songs in the USA. We've got the 9 biggest still to come as on we go.
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0: Here are Leroy, Eddie, Rudy, Heine, Moana, Kathy, and Elizabeth. They burn up the charts as the Jets up 3 notches to make the top 10 this week with Rocket to You.

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1: The Jets and Rocket to You moves up from number 12 to number 9, the fifth top 40 hit for the Wolfgram Kids out of Minneapolis. On AT40, I'm Casey Kasem. This next hit is by George Michael, who says he's been misunderstood. The English singer and songwriter told writer Steve Pond, "What disturbs me is the image that all I really care about is the clothes I buy and how successful I am. There are stars out there who think success is more important than anything else. And I do like being a celebrity. It's good to get in the clubs for free and stuff. But genuinely, I'm only really passionate about my music." End of quote. George's passion took him to number one for 2 weeks last month. Now he falls 5 notches to number 8 with Father Figure.

0: George Michael and Father Figure. His recent number one song is at number 8, down from number 3. This marks his 11th top 40 hit overall since he first hit with Wham back in 1984 as the countdown rocks on.
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0: 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This one hit number 1 on Billboard's Black Singles chart. It's still climbing the pop survey up 2 notches to number 7 this week. I Want Her by Keith.

0: in Michigan to a man whose strength has inspired her. He's lived the last 25 years of his life in constant pain.
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0: 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After reaching number 2 last week, the current smash by Belinda Carlisle slips to number 6. I Get Weak. We'll be right back.

number 9 to number 7 this week, Keith Sweat, the 26-year-old singer and songwriter who used to work on Wall Street in New York as an investment counselor. On American Top 40, my name's Casey Kasem. Coming up, a long-distance dedication from a girl...

Linda Carlisle and I Get Weak. She was strong enough to take her song to number two. This week, it falls to number six. Now, we're up to our long-distance dedication. A dedication about strength. It comes from a girl in Marquette, Michigan. And she writes, "Dear Casey, my long-distance dedication is to a special person in my life. He's taught me so many things. This man is my grandfather. My grandfather has a very serious case of arthritis. He's very much crippled and has to use crutches to walk. My grandfather has never brought me to the park, never played ball with me, or sat down to watch an old Western movie with me, because he can't sit, can't even bend most areas of his body. Although I've never seen my grandfather healthy, I've seen him withstand a lot of pain. He's endured almost 25 years of disability and fear. I hope that he has never thought that he hasn't offered me what most grandfathers can, because he's offered me more. He's taught me how to face my problems and fears. My grandfather taught me to build courage from strife. He's also showed me a great deal of love and how much there is to live for. Casey, will you please play The Greatest Love of All by Whitney Houston as my long-distance dedication to my grandfather, Bob Marcellane? I want him to know that I'll always love him for everything he's taught me about life. Sincerely, Melissa Blondeau." Melissa, here's your long-distance dedication.

0: Whitney Houston's greatest love of all, a long-distance dedication from Melissa in Marquette, Michigan, to her grandfather. And the countdown continues on American Top 40.
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0: Here's a man who first hit the Top 40 back in 1976 with Love Really Hurts Without You. He wouldn't hit again till 1984, but what a comeback. That smash, Caribbean Queen, went all the way to number 1, and he hasn't stopped since. Hit number 1 again in 1986 with There'll Be Sad Songs. And this current hit looks like it just might do the same thing. Leaping 5 notches this week. Get out of my dream, get into my car.

Billy Ocean, the English singer who was born in Trinidad but grew up in London. He moves up five big notches to number five with Get Out of My Dreams, Get Into My Car. Next is a current hit by 17-year-old Debbie Gibson, who says she's already written 300 songs. She says, "I never was the kind of kid whose arm you had to twist to get me to practice. I got a studio set up when I was 14 and had all the ideas in my head. I learned how to do it all on my own." End of quote. Debbie's pulled herself up by her bootstraps and earned three big hits in a row. All of them have reached number four, including this one, Out of the Blue.

0: Edson and Out of the Blue moves from number 7 to number 4, the title song and third hit from Debbie's debut album, as the countdown rolls on.
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0: Well, this song hit number 1 in Britain last year, hit number 1 in Australia too, and it was number 1 in the USA for the last 2 weeks. Now, falling to number 3, Never Gonna Give You Up by 22-year-old English singer Rick Astley.

0: Astley and Never Gonna Give You Up. After 2 weeks at number one, this week it drops to number three. Coming up, the new number one song in the USA. It sets an all-time record. The superstar who sings it becomes the first artist in chart history to get four number one songs from one album. And that's something to reflect on.
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0: The week's biggest hits from number 40 to number 1, and we're counting them down. After 2 weeks at number 5, Richard Marx picks up some momentum and moves to number 2 with Endless Summer Nights.

Summer Nights, the third top 40 hit for Richard Marx, originally from the city of Chicago. It's his biggest hit yet, climbing three notches to number two. This is American Top 40. I'm Casey Kasem. Well, now we're up to the new number one song, which rewrites the record books. The superstar who sings it becomes the first artist ever to get four number ones from one album. In chart history, only a handful of artists have had three number ones from an album, and they are super chart achievers, the Bee Gees, Wham, Michael Jackson, Whitney Houston, and Madonna. Well, now, one of those artists has topped his peers and his own bad self. Here now is the fourth number one single from the album Bad, the new number one song in the USA, Man in the Mirror by Michael Jackson.

0: the new number one song in the land, Man in the Mirror by Michael Jackson. The fourth number one from his album Bad, and that makes Michael the first artist in chart history to get four number ones from a single album. Once again, the man has rewritten the record books. And there you are, the 40 most popular records in America, straight from the official Billboard chart for the week ending March 26, 1988. American Top 40, created by Casey Kasem and Don Bastani in conjunction with Tom Rounds and ABC Watermark, is produced in Hollywood by ABC Watermark. Our mailing address is American Top 40, Post Office Box 2000, Hollywood, California. Zip code 90028. Our executive producer is Tom Cuddy. Producer Elizabeth Rollins with Daryl Morton, Matt Wilson, Tracy Pearson, Dana Schwartzwalder, Guy Aoki, Michael Sullivan, Veronica Albano, Mike Williams, David Cohen, Stu Jacobs, Greg Garcia, and Linda Kelly. My name's Casey Kasem. Join me next week, and again, we'll count down the 40 most popular hits in the USA. By the way, don't forget to catch a glimpse of your favorite stars each week as I count them down on my TV show, America's Top 10. Till then, keep your feet in the ground and keep reaching for the stars.
1: 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Special thanks to Kalila Dawkins, Matt Wilson, Rob Durkee, Pete Battistini, Scott Lakefield, Mike Savage, Michael Cross, Dave Nunes, and of course, the legend where the countdown began, Casey Kasem.

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1: And now, Premier Networks proudly present Casey Kasem's American Top 40, the 70s. This week's presentation is a special of sorts. It's AT40's very second show from July 11th, 1970. And as many fans know, the third hour was lost decades ago. But Ken Martin from WTOJ has recreated it. So let's get started.
2: Everybody, this is Casey Kasem from Hollywood, and here we go with American Top 40 this week. The best-selling and most played songs in the country, from New England to Hawaii, from Canada to Mexico. Our list is from the record popularity charts of Billboard magazine, and we use the top 40 of Billboard's Hot 100. Well, the survey this week is pretty interesting. Two hits have just busted into the top 40. Three songs will move into the top 10 for the very first time. And the way this first hour starts out, well, the first three songs are former hits by other artists. For instance, Gladys Knight and the Pips had a hit with this song in January of 1968.
3: Number 40.
2: Here it is, a hit all over again, this time by Marvin Gaye, called End of Our Road.

Boulevard Road, Marvin Gaye. This next song, done in a different style, was a big hit last year. In fact, it was a top seller of last year by the Archies. Here's Wilson Pickett's version at number 39.

0: Nelson Piquet and Sugar Sugar. And coming up, an American Top 40 debut song by a young man who used to annoy his family by singing to him.
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0: My name is Casey Kasem from Hollywood. The countdown continues. A lot of us go around humming pop tunes now and then, and that's why they're pop tunes, because a lot of people sing them. Well, this next singer developed a habit that started bugging other members of his family. You see, when he hummed a popular song, he hummed only part of it, over and over and over and over again. Well, today he finishes his songs, and I'm pretty sure his family is mighty happy to hear him. Here's one of them at number 38 this week, Johnny Taylor, the song Steal Away.

0: Johnny Taylor, the song Steal Away. We're counting down the hits on American Top 40, and number 37 is next.
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1: Number 37.
0: First time in the top 40 for this song, and first time in the top 40 for the singer. Lay a Little Lovin' on Me, Robin McNamara.

0: Lovin' On Me by Robin McNamara. Coming up, the top 36 songs in the country.
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0: This is Casey Kasem with American Top 40 from Hollywood. Each week at this time, we count down the 40 top-selling tunes in the nation. And the countdown continues.
1: Number 36.
0: The song is called Go Back, and it's done by Crabby Appleton.

0: Patty Appleton, the song is Go Back. And coming up, a hit song in the top 40 that was written by a vice president of the United States.
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0: You're listening to a countdown of the 40 most popular songs in America, and on we go with number 35. Well, the man who composed the music to this song was vice president under Calvin Coolidge in the Roaring Twenties. He was Army General Charles G. Dawes, and he wrote the piece in 1912. It was in 1951, the year General Dawes died, when his melody with a contemporary lyric became a popular hit, as sung by Tommy Edwards. That was the first of four different hit versions. Here's the current one by

0: 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The Moody Blues. 33 more hits to number one and counting down.
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0: The 40 top hits in the country right off the record popularity charts of Billboard magazine, and the countdown continues. The 33rd most popular song in America is by a Canadian group. You can almost hear a tear in the voice of lead singer Susan Jacks. Here's the Poppy Family.

0: happy family. Well, we do this every week from Hollywood, count down the 40 top-selling songs in the 50 states. My name is Casey Kasem, and the countdown continues on American Top 40.
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0: A fun song with John Phillips, and it's called Mississippi. We're counting down the hits on American Top 40. Number 31 is next.
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0: We've heard numbers 40 through 32 so far on our way to number one. Let's just keep moving.
1: Number

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0: Every week, using Billboard's national statistics of record sales and radio airplay, we count down the 40 most popular songs in the country. My name is Casey Kasem, and the countdown continues. Well, starting off with the 30 top tunes for this week is a Texan who right now moves into the 30 position for the third time this year. First with Raindrops Keep Falling, then with Everybody's Out of Town, and now with I Just Can't Help Believin', B.J. Thomas.

That's three of them this year for VJ Thomas, and I just can't help believing. 29 hits to go on American Top 40, and the countdown continues with a singer who's got 22 hits behind him, most of them in collaboration with Paul Revere and the Raiders. Here he is on his own, Mark Lindsay.

0: Bird and the singer Mark Lindsay. Another hit for Mark. 28 hits to number one and counting down.
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0: 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My name is Casey Kasem.

0: Check out your mind. The impressions, and we're counting down the hits on American Top 40. Next, a hit song written by a young woman barely old enough to vote.
1: Number 27.
0: Laura Nero wrote this hit song, and the Fifth Dimension sing it.

0: the fifth dimension and save the country. In the next 2 hours of American Top 40, we'll hear the 26 top songs in the country. My name is Casey Kasem, and we're counting them down from Hollywood.
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0: For the second hour of American Top 40, we have two hit records by the same group. Both are still climbing. Plus, the fastest rising hit of the week, and it's a mover. And the longest running song in the charts as well. I'm Casey Kasem, and on with the countdown. This is not music to dance by. Number 26, Crosby, Stills, Nash & Young.

0: Ohio, Crosby, Stills, Nash & Young. This is American Top 40 from Hollywood. My name is Casey Kasem, and the countdown goes until we get to number one.
1: Number 25.
0: This next group is produced by one of the top young men in the business, Felix Pappalotti. He used to produce Cream's recording sessions. Now he's part of a group called Mountain. He produces them as well. Here's Mississippi Queen.

0: Mountain with Mississippi Queen. Next, an overfed, long-haired, leaping gnome.
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1: Number 24.
0: Here now is the fastest climbing hit of the week, up 14 notches. And if anybody can figure out what the lady of the song is saying to the overfed, long-haired, leaping gnome, I'd sure like to hear from you. I can't make out one word of it. Not even the language he's speaking, if it's a language.

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0: 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Coming up, again, the group with two hits in this week's American Top 40.
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1: Number 22.
0: You know, it's quite a feat to have a record in the top 40, and to have two at the same time really takes something. Whatever it is, apparently these guys have it. Four numbers back, it was Ohio. Now, teach your children.

0: Teach your children Crosby, Stills, Nash, and Young. And coming up, the top 21 songs in the USA.
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0: The 40 top hits in America, right off the charts of Billboard magazine, and on with the countdown. Now, in its 14th week in the charts, here's number 21 this week, United We Stand.

we stand by the Brotherhood of Man. Well, we've heard exactly half of the top 40, and we're heading into the top 20 with the group that has more number one records than anybody else in the history of popular music. They've occupied the top position a total of 19 times. Now, only one artist, Elvis, has a practical chance of ever equaling their record. Their current hit is a double-sider. We're going to hear both sides now. First, For You Blue, here are the Beatles.

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1: Number 19.
0: We do this every week from Hollywood, play the 40 top hits in the 50 states. And the countdown goes on here at

White Plains and My Baby Loves Lovin'. Next, a singer who had a number one record when he was just 13 years old. And that was 7 years ago. They called him Little then, but he's had 20 more hits since that first big one called Fingertips, and nobody calls him Little anymore. His current hit first appeared in the charts only 4 weeks ago, and already it's number 18. Signed, sealed, and delivered, I'm Yours. Here's big 20-year-old Stevie Wonder.

0: Stevie Wonder, signed, sealed, and delivered, I'm Yours. Next, the longest-running hit now on the charts.
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0: We've counted down the hits from 40 through 18 so far today. I'm Casey Kasem, and let's keep counting.
1: Number 17.
0: This song has been on the Hot 100 charts now for 19 consecutive weeks. Three more, and it'll catch up with B.J. Thomas's Raindrops, which up to now is the year's longest runner at 22. Here's Get Ready with Rarity.

Every week we count down the 40 most popular songs in the country based on Billboard's national statistics of record sales and radio airplay. My name's Casey Kasem, and the countdown goes on. The founder and leader of this next group says about them, "The guys think of themselves as a family. They've stuck together for years, even without a steady flow of income. We support one another, criticize each other, and work great together. I can't say enough about the closeness of our group." That's Charles Wright talking about the Watts 103rd Street Rhythm Band.

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0: According to Newsweek magazine, this song infected Europe like a plague when it was released there. Well, it spread through the United States pretty quickly, too. Written by a German now dead a century and a half, it's sung by a current idol of Spain's teenagers with a melody from Beethoven's Ninth Symphony. Here's Song of Joy, Miguel Rios, number 14.

0: Song of Joy, Miguel Rios. We're two-thirds of the way on American Top 40. This is Casey Kasem, and the top 13 tunes in the U.S. of A are coming up.
1: You're tuned to a classic presentation of Casey Kasem's American Top 40 from July 11th, 1970. And by the way, the original third hour has been missing for more than 40 years. But program director Ken Martin at WTOJ has recreated it with the show's original chart positions. So let's hear what might have been.
0: And the third hour of American Top 40 begins. This is Casey Kasem, and we're coming to you from Hollywood. Well, we've got the top 13 songs in the country to go, and among them, the only two female solo singing acts currently in the top 40. We songs move into the top 10 for the first time this week. And right now, we're ready to get it underway.
2: Number 13.
0: Here's the acknowledged king of the pop music charts, the singer who's had more hit songs listed than anyone else has ever had or probably ever will have. 112 hit songs, Elvis Presley.

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2: Tommy James produced this record, and it's become a big hit for a group that calls itself Alive and Kicking. And this is its third week in the top 40. Looks like it's going to be a win.

0: and tighter by Alive and Kicking. 11 top hits to go and count.
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0: 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My name's Casey Kasem.
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0: In its 18th week on the charts, here's Hitch.

0: Stumble a Ride, Hitching a Ride by Vanity Fair. This is American Top 40, and my name is Casey Kasem. And every week at this time, we count down the 40 most popular songs in the nation.
1: Number 10.
0: 2 weeks ago, this record was number 44 on the Billboard Hot 100. It leaped to number 20. This week, number 10. Why not? It's one of the prettiest ballads currently on the charts.

of the group, Bread. The name of the song, Make It With You. Now it's time for an AT40 special. It's happened only 5 times in chart history that a recording act made it to number 1 with its first release, but was never able to get another record in the Billboard's Hot 100. It happened to Joan Weber in 1955 with Let Me Go Lover. Then the Elegants did the trick in 58 with Little Star. In 1960, it was the Hollywood Argyles with Alley-Oop. In 64, the Singing Nun with a song, Dominique. And the last time it happened was last year when Zager and Evans hit number 1 with this song. Their one and only chart record. In the year

0: In the year 2525, last year it was number one for 6 weeks. Coming up on American Top 40, the 9 most popular songs from Boston to Honolulu.
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0: You're listening to a countdown of the 40 most popular songs in America. My name is Casey Kasem, and the countdown continues. Here are the Pipkins, and I had to look that one up. The Pipkin is a small pot, usually with a horizontal handle. But how do you put a handle on a song like Gimme That Day?

0: Gimme That Ding on American Top 40. My name is Casey Kasem. They were the Pipkins.
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0: The 40 top hits in America, hot off the charts of Billboard magazine. This is Casey Kasem, and our countdown continues with one of the two female solo singing acts currently on the charts, with the Edwin Hawkins Singers, Melanie Sings, Lay Down.

0: with the Edwin Hawkins Singers and a song called Lay Down. This is Casey Kasem with American Top 40. And the way Billboard magazine figures the rankings each week is this. They get retail sales information from 100 record stores across the country and airplay data from 54 major radio stations. And then they run all that through a data processing computer system, and they come up with their Hot 100 list of the week's most popular singles. And then it's our turn. From Billboard's list of 100, we take the top 40 and count them down for you on American Top 40 every week at this time.
1: Number 6.
0: This one's Ride, Captain Ride, and it's done by the Blues Image. Last week, number 4. It's as high as it got, dropping 2 points this week.

You know, after 5 successful years of this group singing love songs, they got into contemporary message lyrics last year with their big hit called Cloud Nine. Then they followed it with a hit called Psychedelic Shack. Here they are with this week's number 5. It's called Ball of Confusion, and they, of course, are the Temptations. People

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1: Talking about love, man, brother, is the preacher. 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

0: Temptations and Ball of Confusion. 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
0: Every week from Hollywood, we count down the 40 top tunes from Boston Harbor to Pearl Harbor. This is Casey Kasem, and the countdown continues.
1: Number 4.
0: This next song has been on the Hot 100 charts for 13 weeks. That's long enough and high enough to make it the top song by a female vocalist so far in 1970. Her name? Frida Pang.

0: of Pain, the song Band of Gold, and we're just three hits away from the top.
1: Number three.
0: Little Burt Bacharach piano right here, and a Hal David lyric, and the Carpenters are singing, Close to You.

0: Close to You, The Carpenters. This week, coming in at number 3. And the countdown rolls on.
1: 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American Top 40.
0: We've heard the hits from 40 through number 3. Let's keep it going with the Jackson 5 and number

0: 2005. They're from Gary, Indiana. They make their homes now right here in Los Angeles, which brings us to the most popular song in the country this week.
1: Billboard's number one.
0: For the second week in a row. Written by 26-year-old composer, arranger Randy Newman, here's Three Dog Night, Mama Told Me.

0: Gosling, Three Dog Night, and Mama Told Me. Well, there they are, the 40 top hits in America this week on American Top 40. 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American Top 40 is a Watermark production, and we pre-record it in Hollywood. This is Casey Kasem inviting you to join me again next week. And again, we'll count down the 40 most popular songs in the USA. Until then, keep your feet in the ground and keep reaching for the stars.
1: 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Edited and mixed by Ken Martin. 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
0: Hello again and welcome to American Top 40. I'm Casey Kasem and this is our countdown of the most popular songs in the USA. Our rankings come directly from the official Billboard survey, the most authoritative chart in the business. Now, let's set the stage for this week's 40 biggest hits by recapping last week's top three. At number three last week was The Heat Is On by Glenn Frey. At number two, Careless Whisper by Wham. And last week's number one song.

0: Speedwagon with the number one song in the land last week. Can't fight this feeling. Does REO hold on to the top spot? We'll find out. I'm Casey Kasem. This is American Top 40. A lot of activity on this week's chart, so let's jump in.
1: Number 40.
0: Leading off the countdown is a debut song. It's the first hit for a new English band called The Firm. But two of the four members aren't new to the charts. They're Paul Rogers, formerly of Bad Company, and Jimmy Page from Led Zeppelin and the Honey Drippers. Here are The Firm, coming in at number 40 with Radioactive.

0: With the first of the 40 hottest records in the USA, the first chart single for the band, The Firm. Four men out of London who formed in 1984. Paul Rogers, Jimmy Page, Chris Slade, and Tony Franklin. Radioactive as the countdown continues.
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0: We're coming to you from Hollywood. This next song went to number one on the soul chart. On the pop chart, peaked at number 12. This week it tumbles from 26 to 39. Solid by Ashford and Simpson.
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0: Ashford and Simpson on AT40, falling from 26 to 39 with the title song from their LP, Solid. The superstar duo of Daryl Hall and John Oates once had an experience that made them national heroes in Australia, and it had nothing to do with the charts. A hold-up man tried sticking them up with a shotgun. Details coming up.
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0: 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This week, the recent number 5 smash by Don Henley, The Boys of Summer, falls out of the countdown, but Don doesn't fall out. His follow-up debuts at number 38. Here's Don Henley with All She Wants to Do Is Dance.

Texan Don Henley, formerly of the Eagles, debuting at number 38 with All She Wants to Do Is Dance, another hit from the LP Building the Perfect Beast. This is Casey Kasem on American Top 40 in Hollywood. Now, we're up to the current hit by the American duo who once had an experience that made them national heroes in Australia. It's the story of what happened a few years ago to Daryl Hall and John Oates. The Hall and Oates band were on tour in Australia, and in the city of Melbourne, after their concert, they were in a restaurant relaxing and having a snack when all of a sudden, Daryl Hall says, this guy ran in with a shotgun and a ski mask on, yelling and screaming. We thought it was a joke. Then this guy started waving his gun in our faces, and it was getting a little crazy. He went over to a couple, and as he took their money, he lowered his shotgun a little bit. That was all we needed. One of the guys in the band grabbed the gun, and then everybody jumped on this guy. He ran away from us and straight through a plate glass window. So we grabbed him and waited for the cops to come. And it turned out he was one of the most wanted criminals in Australia. So we became national heroes, unquote. And that's the story of the adventures of Hall & Oates Down Under. This week, the current smash by the crime-busting duo is at number 37 on American Top 40. Method

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0: Here's the latest hit by Chicago, the fourth hit from their album Chicago 17. The previous hits have been Stay the Night, Hard Habit to Break, and You're the Inspiration. And now climbing four notches this week, here's Along Comes a Woman, Chicago.

Chicago on American Top 40, the seven-man band produced by David Foster. Their 27th Top 40 hit, second week in the countdown, moves to number 36. It's called Along Comes a Woman. The song at number 35, second week in the countdown, moves up a notch. Written by Rick Ocasek of The Cars, here is Why Can't I Have You? It's from the

0: Second week in the countdown, moving up a notch. The Cars from Boston and Why Can't I Have You? Coming up, a long-distance dedication from a man in a Louisiana jail to his brother in a San Francisco hospital.
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0: I'm Casey Kasem, counting them down to number one.
1: Number 34.
0: Here's a song that features a lead vocal by David Bowie and music by the five-man jazz band called the Pat Metheny Group. Up a notch, it's This Is Not America.

This Is Not America by 37-year-old David Bowie and 30-year-old jazz guitarist Pat Metheny, leading the Pat Metheny Group. They climb a notch to number 34 this week. This is American Top 40 in Hollywood. I'm Casey Kasem. Now we're up to our long-distance dedication. And this is from a young man in Louisiana who had been troubled by a feeling of guilt. He writes, "Dear Casey, my name is Patrick. I'm 19 years old and live in Chena, Louisiana. My long-distance dedication goes out to my younger brother, Jeffrey, who is 17 years old. 2 years ago, Jeff was injured in a swimming accident. He and I had gone to a creek near our home. I dove in, and Jeff dove in after me. He was very overweight, about 5'6", weighing 235 pounds. His dive was short, and he hit a clay bank under the water and broke his neck, paralyzing him from the neck down. For nearly 2 weeks, I blamed myself for this, but my family and Jeff helped me understand it wasn't my fault. Jeff was sent to Children's Hospital in New Orleans. I moved down there to be near him. We stayed there for nearly 6 months. We were able to go home in time to spend Christmas with the family. That was in 1983. In 84, both Jeff and myself were away from home at Christmas. Jeff was in San Francisco at the Shriners Crippled Children's Hospital. I was doing 90 days in jail for drinking and driving. You see, last September, when Jeff left for San Francisco, I turned to drinking to solve my pain and problems. In jail at Christmas, I was allowed to telephone Jeff. My mother was in San Francisco spending Christmas with him. After I talked to him, I spoke to Mom. I asked her what Jeff needed, and she said he wanted to see me. This raised my spirits and hopes, to know that Jeff was as close as my heart would let him be. Now, that's all the distance is. From my mind to my heart. So, Casey, would you please play Hang On by the Little River Band to let Jeff know that when I'm released in 4 weeks, I'll be there as fast as I can. Thank you, Patrick. Okay, Patrick, here's your long-distance dedication.

0: from 1977. That's the Little River Band with Help Is On Its Way. A long-distance dedication from Patrick in Chino, Louisiana, to his younger brother Jeff in a San Francisco hospital. And the countdown continues on American Top 40.
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0: These are the hottest hits in the land as ranked by Billboard magazine. Here are a family act of four brothers and one sister. This is their fourth time in the 40. Their hits starting in 1983 have been I Like It, All This Love, Time Will Reveal, and their current hit, which moves up four notches to number 33. Here are DeBarge with Rhythm of the Night.

Last week, they debuted at 37. This week, they're at 33 with Rhythm of the Night, the title song from their LP. Three songs debut in this week's countdown, and the three songs that fall out are The Boys of Summer, Don Henley, The Borderlines by Jeffrey Osborne, and Jungle Love by The Time. Now, here's the last of our three debut songs. It's another hit for the woman who's coming up later with her smash, Material Girl. Her latest hit is from the soundtrack of the movie Vision Quest, and she performs this song in that film. Her name, Madonna, coming in at number 32 with Crazy for You.

0: Madonna with the highest debuting song of the week and the only act in the countdown with two hits. The other is coming up a little later. This one is called Crazy for You, and it debuts at number 32. Madonna, originally from Detroit, making her home in New York City. From Hollywood, this is American Top 40. I'm Casey Kasem, and we have 31 hits to go to the number one song in the nation. And the countdown will continue in just a moment.
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0: 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My name's Casey Kasem, and here we go with the second hour of our weekly survey of the 40 most popular songs in America.
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0: 3 weeks ago, an act from Boston peaked at number 12 in the pop singles chart. They're the five teenagers who call themselves New Edition, and their song, Mr. Telephone Man, hit number one in the soul chart. This week, it falls from 19 to 31. New Edition with Mr. Telephone Man.

0: 19 to 31, eighth week in the countdown with Mr. Telephone Man. Can you imagine a superstar heavy metal band like Van Halen asking an unknown band to be the opening act on their concert tour? A band with no record deal who had never played a concert together? Well, they did it. And this week, that unknown band they asked is in our countdown. That story is coming up.
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0: I'm Casey Kasem. Since the smash soundtrack from the movie Purple Rain came out last year, five top 40 hits have come from that album. There are two number ones, When Doves Cry and Let's Go Crazy, two top 10 hits, Purple Rain and I Would Die For You, and the latest song from the soundtrack of the movie Purple Rain, a song that's at number 30 this week. Here's Prince and the Revolution with Apollonia and Take Me With You.

in the countdown. Take Me With You moves from 33 to 30. Prince and the Revolution with Apollonia. This is Casey on American Top 40 in Hollywood. How does an unknown band, a band without a recording contract, a band who had never even played a concert together, get to be the opening act on a concert tour by the mighty Van Halen? Well, here's that story. It begins 2.5 years ago in L.A. Five musicians from various groups start jamming together on a regular basis. They didn't even consider themselves a real band. But eventually, they cut some demo tapes. Then one day early last year, a musician from this would-be band, drummer Kenny Richards, was out jogging with his jogging partner, who just happens to be David Lee Roth of Van Halen. Kenny gave David a copy of the demo tape and asked him for an opinion. David took it home, played it, and liked it. And he played it for the rest of Van Halen, and they liked it too. So the following week on the jogging path, David Lee Roth made an offer to his jogging buddy, Kenny Richards. David said that Van Halen had a concert tour coming up and asked if Kenny and his non-band wanted to be the opening act. When Kenny told his friends, they didn't take it seriously. Come on, the band had no record deal. They never played a concert together, and they didn't even have a name. But a few weeks later, they got a phone call from David Lee Roth, and he wanted to know if the band members of his opening act were all packed and ready to travel. Then they knew it was for real. They quit their other bands and started rehearsing furiously. And 8 days later, a new band called Autograph were the opening act playing their first concert in Jacksonville, Florida, before 12,000 screaming Van Halen fans. That tour led to a recording contract, and that contract has led to Autograph's first hit. I guess it just pays to jog with the right people. At number 29, Autograph with Turn Up the Radio.

Turn Up the Radio from the LP Sign In Please, the first chart single by Autograph. They're at number 29, moving up two notches, fourth week in our survey.

AM and FM Live California, 96.7 WQCM Hagerstown, Maryland, and 96 WHYT Detroit, Michigan. Here's a band that's five parts American, one part English, five American men, one English woman. They're called Animotion, and their first chart record climbed four notches this week. At number 28, it's Obsession.

Survey song number 28, moving up four notches, third week in the countdown. That's Obsession by the group Animotion with their first chart single. The first chart single for John Parr from England is at number 27 this week, falling four notches. It's been on American Top 40 for 7 weeks now. It's a song that he wrote called Naughty Naughty.

0: the all-time record for the most top 10 hits. Well, that distinction belongs to the singing legend whose record-setting 56 top 10s include the biggest-selling single of all time. Details coming up.
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0: AT40 originates in Hollywood. I'm Casey Kasem. Diana Ross climbs 8 notches this week with a song written by Lionel Richie and co-produced by Lionel and James Anthony Carmichael. At number 26, Diana Ross with her recent number one soul song, Missing You.

Tribute to Marvin Gaye. Missing You from the LP Swept Away. Moving from 34 to 26, second week in the countdown. This is Casey on American Top 40 in Hollywood. Now, let's answer that question about top 10 hits. A listener in Memphis, Tennessee, Jan Blumen, wants to know, what artist holds the all-time record for most top 10 hits? Well, that record belongs to the singing legend who also holds a record for having the top-selling single of all time, a man who was making hit records 10 years before the charts began in 1940. And if you're thinking Bing Crosby, you're absolutely right. Between 1940 and 1956, Bing racked up an official 56 top tens on the Billboard chart, a phenomenal lifetime achievement that would have been even greater if Billboard had started the charts 10 years earlier. Now, among those 56 top 10 hits, Bing Crosby had one particular single that holds the all-time mark for selling the most copies. A song that's become a Christmastime institution, even in those warmer climates where they never have.

0: A White Christmas. When record sales get as high as they have for that song, the numbers can only be guessed at. And the best estimate places the sales of White Christmas at more than 30 million copies. And that's a ton of icing on the cake of Bing Crosby's all-time high of 56 top 10 hits. So there's your answer, Jan. Thanks for the question. Now, on with the countdown.
1: Number 25.
0: Here's hard rockin' Bruce Springsteen with a song that's sort of a change for him. A ballad from his album, Born in the USA. Bruce Springsteen at number 25 with I'm on Fire.

0: countdown moves from 29 to 25. Bruce Springsteen with his fourth top 40 hit from the recent number one LP, Born in the USA. Up next at number 24, the number one soul song in America.
1: Casey's Coast to Coast.
0: Billboard ranks them, American Top 40 counts them down. Here are the Commodores with the song that moves into number one on the soul chart this week. The first hit for the Commodores since Oh No back in 1981. Here's Night Shift.

The five-man band formed in 1968 in Tuskegee, Alabama, singing a tribute song to Marvin Gaye and Jackie Wilson. Third week in the countdown, moving from 33 to 28 to this week, number 24, Night Shift, the number one soul song in the USA. Now, we're up to the latest hit by Canadian rock and roller Bryan Adams, whose father doesn't like rock and roll. Bryan recently told the Los Angeles Times that despite his worldwide success as a rock star, his father still doesn't approve of his career. Bryan says, "Being a rock and roller doesn't make any sense to Dad. He respects the fact that I've been able to make a living at it, but he doesn't respect the music." End of quote. Bryan also says that despite their difference of opinion, he and his father are still good friends. His father would just have been happier had Bryan become an opera singer. At number 23, here's Bryan Adams with Somebody.

0: Brian Adams, 25 years old, from Kingston, Ontario, raised in Vancouver, British Columbia. He's at number 23, moving up four notches, with Somebody from the LP, Reckless. You know, some singing stars credit their success to a great voice teacher, or to years and years of experience. But superstar Billy Joel credits his successful distinctive sound to a punch he took in a boxing match. His story and his song are coming up.
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0: I'm Casey Kasem. Here's a hit duet by two singers named Phil, whose combined ages come to 66 years, each one of them 33. Philip Bailey and Phil Collins, down six notches this week to number 22 with

Philip Bailey with Phil Collins on American Top 40. They took that song all the way up to number 2. This week it falls from 16 to 22. Easy Lover from the LP Chinese Wall. Now we're up to a solo superstar who doesn't credit his success as a singer to voice lessons or years of experience. Oh no, his vocal sound, he believes, is the result of a punch that he took in the boxing ring. He's superstar singer and songwriter Billy Joel. And if you've ever seen Billy in concert or seen pictures of him, you've noticed that he's got a boxer's nose. It's been broken. A few years back, Billy explained that nose of his to writer Timothy White. He said that when he was a teenager in Hicksville, Long Island, he would box in amateur matches at the local boys' club. Billy said that he fought as a welterweight at around 140 pounds and that he did very well. In a 3-year period, he won 23 out of 26 matches. Now, that's an impressive record. But during one of those fights, Billy Joel ran head-on into a left hook to the face. And that punch broke his nose. Later in the dressing room, a well-intentioned friend tried to straighten Billy's nose, and he pushed it back into place and then bandaged it. Well, Billy says, "My nose was never the same after that. I guess that's why my voice sounds like it does. I thought about having an operation, but I'm afraid it would change my voice. And as my mother would say, it gives me character." End of quote. This week, the former amateur boxer who won 23 fights now has his 23rd top 40 hit. At number 21, Billy Joel and Keepin' the Faith.

0: sixth top 40 hit from the LP An Innocent Man. He wrote it, Phil Ramone produced it. He's at number 21, moving up three notches with Keeping the Faith. I'm Casey Kasem. This is American Top 40 in Hollywood. We're counting down the week's 40 biggest hits, and we're 20 hits away from number one. We'll continue in just a moment.
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0: You're hearing the nation's 40 biggest hits. This is American Top 40. My name's Casey Kasem, and our countdown to the number one song in the land continues.
2: Number 20.
0: Here's the recent number two pop smash that went to number one on the dance and disco chart. It's by the singer who was born in Trinidad, grew up, and still lives in London. He's Les Charles, also known as Billy Ocean. American Top 40's number 20, Lover Boy.

falling from number 11 to number 20 this week, Loverboy from the LP Suddenly by Billy Ocean. This next song on American Top 40 is The Old Man Down the Road, and it's by John Fogerty, the former leader of Creedence Clearwater Revival. Recently, Fogerty talked with writer Christine McKenna about his comeback, and he said, quote, "The only way I could find myself was to make some music that was as good as some of the stuff I once created. I finally got back to that same doorstep where I was when I wrote Proud Mary. I recognized that I was standing next to the same tree. It took me 10 years to find my way back, and all the time in between, I knew that I was lost. Now I've found that spot again, and I sure ain't letting go of it." End of quote. Here he is, his creativity revitalized, John Fogerty.

0: weeks ago, it peaked at number 10. Last week, it went to 13. Now, it's at number 19. In our survey, John Fogerty and the old man down the road from the LP, Center Field. We're counting down to a woman who has scored a first on the Billboard charts. She's become the only act to hit the top 10 on the pop, the country, the soul, and the dance charts. Her latest hit, a number one song on the dance chart, is coming up.
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0: I'm Casey Kasem. Here's a singer whose voice we heard 21 years ago on his band's first chart single. It was a remake of Buddy Holly's Not Fade Away. Since then, we've heard him a lot on classic rock songs like Satisfaction in the 60s, Miss You in the 1970s, and Start Me Up in the 1980s. I guess time really is on the side of Mick Jagger and the Rolling Stones. His first solo hit climbed seven notches to number 25. It's Just Another.

from the LP She's the Boss. That's Mick Jagger on American Top 40 at number 18, moving up 7 notches with Just Another Night. This is Casey on American Top 40 in Hollywood. And now we're up to the latest hit by the woman who has scored a first on the Billboard singles charts. She's become the first recording act to hit the top 10 on the pop, the country, the soul, and the dance charts. In chart history, many, many acts have placed hits on more than one chart. Quite a few artists have hit the pop and the soul charts, or the pop and the country charts, or the dance and soul charts. But only one act has managed to hit the top 10 on all four. Pop, soul, country, and dance. Now, nobody could have done that before 1974, and that's because that was the year the dance chart came into being. Now, the act who's done it hit the country chart with a duet she recorded in 1983 with Kenny Rogers, a top 10 duet called We've Got Tonight. She's hit the top 10 on the pop chart 6 times, and she's currently in the top 10 on the soul chart with her latest song, a hit that's also been to number 1 on the dance and disco chart. And that makes this woman from Scotland the first and only act who's hit the top 10 on the pop, country, soul, and dance charts. This week, the petite but powerful Sheena Easton is in our survey at number 17 with her latest hit. It's called Sugar Walls.

0: 5-year-old Sheena Easton on American Top 40. After a couple of weeks at number 9, where she peaked, she falls to number 17 in the countdown. From the LP, A Private Heaven, that's Sugar Walls. Up next, a song that's finally hit here in the USA. It was a number 2 smash in the UK nearly 3 years ago. These are the nation's 40 most popular songs of the week.
1: Number 16.
0: Here's a song that went to number 2 in Great Britain in the summer of 1982. Now it's in our top 40, climbing 5 notches this week to 16. It's Duran Duran singing Save.

The English band Duran Duran on American Top 40, moving from 21 to 16 with Save a Prayer. It's from the LP Rio. This week we have 14 songs in the countdown by foreign acts. Actually, three of those acts are mixed, part English and part American. Easy Lover is a duet by American Philip Bailey and Englishman Phil Collins. Obsession is the hit by the five American men and one English woman who comprise the band Animotion. And right here at number 15, there's the band featuring American lead singer Lou Gramm and English musicians Mick Jones, Rick Wills, and Dennis Elliott. The band Foreigner. Their hit is a recent number one smash. Here's I Wanna Know What Love Is.

0: the LP Agent Provocateur. That's Foreigner on American Top 40. Their recent number one song falls out of the top 10 this week from number 8 to 15. I Want to Know What Love Is. 14 big ones to number one as the countdown rolls on.
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0: 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Here's a five-man band, four of whose members formed in Chicago in 1978. The fifth member, lead singer Jimmy Jameson, joined last year. Up eight notches to number 14, the group is Survivor with High on You.

0: VIP Vital Signs, that's High On You by Survivor. They move from 22 to 14 in our countdown. Coming up, a long-distance dedication from a man in Saudi Arabia to a woman who's half a globe away in the USA.
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0: Once a week with AT40, and you know how your favorite songs are doing across the USA. Like the current hit by Kool & the Gang. After apparently peaking at number 10 last week, it drops to number 13. It's their 16th Top 40 hit, and their 33rd Top 40 hit on the Soul Chart. Misled.

years ago, back in 1964 in Jersey City, New Jersey. Cool and the Gang falling from number 10 to 13 in the countdown with Misled from the album Emergency. This is American Top 40 in Hollywood. I'm Casey Kasem. Now we're up to our long distance dedication. And this one is from an American man working in Saudi Arabia who uses a poetic image or two in telling of his feelings about a certain woman. He begins, "Dear Casey, before I left the USA, I would lie in bed on a Sunday morning and listen to your show in Pittsburgh, Pennsylvania, especially your long-distance dedications, never thinking that I would someday be writing to have you dedicate a song to someone for me from so far away. But here I am. In 1982, I lost my job and my marriage broke up, and I was ready to take the bridge. It seemed like one failure after another. No matter which way I turned, it was a blind alley. My world was beginning to turn a dull shade of gray. That's when I met Funny Face. That's what I call her. It was as if when she entered my life, she brought a kaleidoscope of color into my drab existence. If it wasn't for her cheerful, sunshiny attitude, I couldn't have made it. She was always there with a smile on her face and many, many words of encouragement. I know that I must have been quite unbearable at times, but she never gave up. Now, we're married. And again, it's not easy. For as you can see by my return address, there's a great distance between us, but only in miles, because she continues to bring all the color to my world that I need. So, Casey, if you could dedicate to her, from me, the only song that's appropriate, I'd be most thankful. And that song is Color My World. Thank you, Ronald." Okay, Ronald, here's your long-distance dedication.

0: 1971, that's Chicago with Color My World. A long-distance dedication from Ronald working in Saudi Arabia to his wife back home in the USA. And the countdown continues on American Top 40.
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0: We're getting closer and closer to number one and counting them down.
1: Number 12.
0: Here's the trio who've had 13 Top 40 hits. Seven have made the top 10. That includes their latest smash, which dropped five notches this week. It's the Neutron Dance, the Pointer Sisters.

The Pointer Sisters, Ruth, June, and Anita. They fall from number 7 to number 12 on American Top 40 with Neutron Dance. You know, the Pointer Sisters were just one of the many recording acts who recently participated in an historic recording session. It's been pretty well publicized, so you've probably heard about USA for Africa. Some of the biggest American stars of popular music, a number of them in this week's countdown, got together to record a song called We Are the World. It's just been released as a single, and proceeds from the record sales will go to help many of the starving people in Africa. I don't see how it can miss being a hit, so it should be in the countdown soon on American Top 40. Now, here's another of the singers who are on We Are the World, Steve Perry, singing here at number 11 with his band Journey, Only the Young.

0: performed back in 1973 in the San Francisco Bay Area. That's Journey at number 11, moving up 7 notches, 7th week in the countdown. Only the Young. My name's Casey Kasem. This is AT40. Our countdown of the most popular hits in the USA continues in a moment. We've got the 10 biggest hits coming right up.
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0: Now, as we continue our countdown of this week's 40 biggest hits in the USA, I'd like to welcome 4 new stations to the American Top 40 family. WDXY in Sumter, South Carolina, KLID in Poplar Bluff, Missouri, KLBM in La Grande, Oregon, and WMJQ in Rochester, New York. Glad to have you with us. My name's Casey Kasem. This is American Top 40, and we're doing our weekly survey of the most popular songs in the USA. We've got the 10 biggest still to come.
2: Number 10.
0: It went to number 1 in Britain and now makes the top 10 here in the USA, leaping 7 notches. Relax by Frankie Goes to Hollywood.
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0: Frankie Goes to Hollywood. That's the name of the group, and their hit song Relax moves from 17 to number 10 in our countdown. 20 years ago, an 8-year-old girl was listening to records by the Supremes and the Temptations, and she dreamed. She dreamed of becoming the first successful female white recording artist on the Motown record label. Her dream came true. Her story and current pop and soul smash are coming up.
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0: 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Tina Turner climbs 6 notches and gets her 3rd top 10 hit from the comeback album, Private Dancer. It's the title song at number 9.

moving from 15 to 9 in our survey of the 40 biggest hits in the USA, Tina Turner and Private Dancer. This is Casey Kasem on American Top 40 in Hollywood. Now, we're up to the recording artist who first dreamed of being a star on the Motown label when she was only 8 years old. It was a dream that came true. This is the story of Mary Christine Brockert, better known as Tina Marie. She was born in Santa Monica, California, and grew up right next door in the community of Venice, a suburb of L.A. Tina says she was raised in a house that was filled with music. Her parents and her brothers and sisters all listened to a wide variety of music. But Tina was drawn to the sound of soul and Motown. She says, "From the time I was 8 years old, I wanted to be the first successful white female artist on the label. And if it was the last thing I did, I was going to do it. I love the Motown sound. I used to look at the label and wish I could go to Detroit. To me, as a little girl, that was Paris or Rio de Janeiro. It was just a dream." Well, Tina started singing professionally when she was 8. By the time she was 13, she was playing guitar and singing in bands. Then, in 1976, she got her chance. By that time, Motown had come to her. The record company had moved to Los Angeles. Tina auditioned, and not for just anybody, but for the chairman of the board himself, Mr. Berry Gordy. Well, Berry liked what he heard, and he signed her. For 3 long years, Tina Marie worked hard, and in 1979, Motown released her first album, and it hit the chart. Tina Marie's childhood dream had come true. She truly was the first white female artist to make it on the Motown label. Tina recorded a total of 4 hit albums for Motown, and today she's with a different label, Epic. But she says she'll never forget the dream that motivated her for so many years. Her current hit, A Poppin' Soul Smash, is at number 8 on American Top 40. Tina Marie and Lover Girl.

0: Sheena Marie. She wrote it, she produced it, and she sang it. From the LP Star Child, that's Lover Girl. She moves from number 12 to 8 in the countdown, 7th week on American Top 40. Up next, a recent number 1 song from a number 1 album that's made it big.
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2: Number 7.
0: Here's the English duo whose album, Make It Big, is the current number 1 album in the land. Their recent number 1 ballad from that album falls from 2 to 7 this week. Careless Whisper. Here's Wham.
3: Careless Whisper.

falling 5 notches this week from number 2 to number 7 on American Top 40. That's Careless Whisper by Wham! Featuring George Michael. Now, as we work our way toward the number 1 song in the USA, let's check out the number 1s on Billboard's other charts. Number 1 on the album chart is Make It Big by the duo we just heard, Wham! Number 1 on the soul chart is Night Shift by the Commodores. Number 1 on the country chart is Crazy for Your Love by Exile. And number 1 on the dance and disco chart, from the soundtrack of Beverly Hills Cop, New Attitude by Patti LaBelle. On the pop singles chart, we're up to a song that leaped from number 15 to number 6 last week. Now it holds at number 6. Singer and songwriter Julian Lennon with Too Late.

0: for Julian Lennon on American Top 40 at number 6 again this week. That's Too Late for Goodbyes from the LP Velat. A listener wants to know what album has spent the most weeks on the Billboard album chart. Well, it's an album that debuted on the album chart 12 years ago this week. And it's still on the chart today. It's by a colorful English rock group. Details coming up.
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0: I'm Casey Kasem. This week, 4 hits have leaped into the top 10, and that hasn't happened in over a year. Those big movers are Relax by Frankie Goes to Hollywood, Private Dancer by Tina Turner, Lover Girl by Tina Marie, and the latest solo smash by Phil Collins. It moves from number 14 to number 5, the biggest mover in the countdown. Here's One More Night.

on American Top 40, moving from 14 to number 5 in the countdown, 9 big notches for One More Night. This is Casey on AT40 in Hollywood. Now, let's answer that question about albums and long chart runs. A listener in St. Louis, Missouri, Calvin Tam, wants to know what album has spent the most weeks on the Billboard album chart. Well, Calvin, for perspective, let's look at the album that's now in second place. It's an album that once held first place for a long, long time by spending an amazing 490 weeks on the album chart. The LP called Greatest Hits by Johnny Mathis. 490 weeks comes out to nearly 9.5 years. And most of the time was before Billboard's album chart began listing a total of 200 titles. On a 200-title chart, it's possible that Johnny's album would have accumulated more than 490 weeks, but probably nowhere near the current record. That's held by an album that first debuted on the chart back in 1973, 12 years ago this very week. It's an album about a certain side of the moon, an album known for its experimental sounds, some dreamy, some jarring. In fact, Boy George once told us that this album has every recorded sound he ever wanted to make. Here's a sample of that album.

0: That's a song called Time from Pink Floyd's monster album, Dark Side of the Moon. The album holding the all-time record for most weeks on the album chart. A total of 563 non-consecutive weeks. And this week, the 563rd week, marks the 12th anniversary of the chart debut of Pink Floyd's Dark Side of the Moon. It's now at number 133 on the album chart. Still selling. 12 years after its release. There's your answer, Calvin. Thanks for writing in. Now, on with the countdown.
1: Number four.
0: Soaking up some rays at number four for a second week, here's the big solo hit by Van Halen's Wild and Woolly David Lee Roth, California Girls.

0: Lee Roth on 1840 at number 4 again this week, 5th week in the top 10 with California Girls. Up next, a girl from Detroit, the most material girl in the countdown.
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1: Number 3.
0: Here's the lady from Detroit, Michigan, who this week proves she's one of the hottest acts on the charts. Back at number 32, she debuted with a new hit, Crazy for You. Up here in the top 10, her current smash moves from number 5 to number 3. Material Girl by Madonna.

0: number 3, moving up 2 notches this week on American Top 40, second week in the top 10. That's Material Girl from the LP Like a Virgin by Madonna. The band with the number 1 song in the land this week are really dangerous when they play. Not when they play music, but when they try to play basketball or tennis. That's when bones break and people get bruised. I have details and that number 1 song coming up.
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0: From Hollywood, I'm Casey Kasem. The former member of the Eagles who sang lead on New Kid in Town and Heartache Tonight, both number 1 smashes, now has his biggest hit so far as a solo artist. It climbs a notch to number 2. Here's Glenn Frey with The Heat Is On.

10 from number 8 to 7 to 4 to 3 to this week number 2, The Heat Is On by Glenn Frey from the Beverly Hills Cop soundtrack. This is Casey on American Top 40 in Hollywood. And now we're up to the number 1 song in the land. It's by the most dangerous players in the music business. The danger isn't when they play music, though. It's when they play or try to play at sports. I'm talking about the band REO Speedwagon. And the two most dangerous, least adept athletes in the group are the co-leaders Gary Richrath and Kevin Cronin. For them, the basketball court is a disaster area. In 1981, playing basketball, Gary broke his elbow. In 1982, Kevin was on the court shooting baskets and broke his thumb. In 1984, just a few months ago, REO Speedwagon went out to play basketball, and running true to form, Kevin Cronin and Gary Richrath hurt themselves. They collided head-to-head. Kevin came out of it with a big lump, and Gary with a swollen eye. Now, REO's other athletic specialty is tennis. Last year, they were invited to play tennis by tennis superstar John McEnroe. The rock stars would play a halftime celebrity set during a professional match between McEnroe and tennis superstar Jimmy Connors. Before a crowd of 15,000 people, the size of a typical REO concert audience, Gary and Kevin gave, they say, a masterful demonstration of what not to do on a tennis court. The highlight, Kevin says, was when he bounced a serve off the line judge's head. Later, Jimmy Connors told the boys, "As far as your tennis is concerned, I love your music." The number one song in the land is by the band who've proved time and again that there's no correlation between musical talent and athletic ability. REO Speedwagon has the most popular song in the USA with "Can't Fight This Feeling."

0: number one for a second week in a row. REO Speedwagon from the LP Wheels Are Turning can't fight this feeling. And there you have them, the 40 most popular records in America, determined by Billboard magazine for the week ending March 16th, 1985. American Top 40 is produced in Hollywood by ABC Watermark. Executive producer, Tom Robb. Producer, Don Bustani. With Matt Wilson, Meryl Schindler, Daryl Morton, Dana Schwarzwalder, Ann Stroeker, Guy Aoki, Maura Sindel, Mike Williams, Ron Shapiro, and Stu Jacobs. I'm Casey Kasem. Join me next week, and again, we'll count down the 40 most popular songs in the USA. Till then, keep your feet in the ground and keep reaching for the stars.
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0: My name's Casey Kasem. This is American Top 40. Welcome to our weekly countdown of the 40 best-selling songs in the USA. The list we use is from the most authoritative survey in the record business, Billboard's Hot 100. We have five debut songs in American Top 40 this week. Let's get it started right here.
1: Number 40.
0: Here's the group that first scored way back in 1962. Their first hit went to number one. That was Sherry. Their current hit is called December 1963. Oh, what a night. Four Seasons.

as the first of the 40 hottest records in the USA, debuting this week, The Four Seasons, and December 1963. Well, during the last 4 months, Simon and Garfunkel individually and together have had 5 top 40 hits. That's an average of 1 every 3 weeks. Started last October when Paul debuted with Gone at Last. A couple of weeks later, Art hit with I Only Have Eyes for You. In December, they were back on the 40 as a duo with My Little Town. And a few weeks ago, Paul returned with his current smash, 50 Ways to Leave Your Lover. This week, Art debuts again with his latest. At number 39, this is Breakaway.

debuting at number 39, Art Garfunkel and Breakaway. This is Casey Kasem in Hollywood on American Top 40. And at number 38 in the countdown is a song that says, I tried to build you up when you were sinking, turned your life around. I put a smile on your face where there was a frown. Let's get it together, baby. Love or leave the Spinners.

0: second week on the chart. Their current hit is titled Love or Leave at number 38. Coming up on American Top 40, the only song in the history of the charts that has become a hit two different times by two different brother and sister recording acts.
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0: Here's a newcomer who debuts at number 37, Gary Wright's first hit record. He was born in New Jersey, makes his home in California. His song is Dreamweaver.

number 37 on American Top 40, Gary Wright and Dreamweaver. This is Casey Kasem in Hollywood and AT40. And now I have the song at number 36 in the chart. And it's the only song in the history of the charts that's become a hit two different times by two different brother and sister recording acts. The song, Deep Purple. Now, the current version was recorded by a teenage brother and sister duo who were just 4 and 6 years old back in 63 when it was first a hit. And the first brother and sister act to have it? Well, they used different professional names, Nino Tempo and April Stevens. And they won a Grammy that year for the best rock and roll recording of their version of that song. Now, this week, a couple members of the Osmond family are at number 36 with their version. Here are Donnie and Marie.

0: at number 36 with Deep Purple. We have 35 hits to number one, and we're counting them down.
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0: 3 hours once a week with AT40, and you know where your favorite songs are in the national music scene. At number 35, Barry White moving up with Let the Music Play.
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0: Barry White, second week on the chart, and Let the Music Play. This is Casey in American Top 40. Here's a man named Cletus Maggard, who just happens to be ahead of his children and ahead of his wife, his third most favorite thing in life. Here's the White Knight at number 34.
1: Nail 75 or 85 or I-20 t'other way. Turn your spells to the right and in the night you hear some good buddy say.
2: Breaker, breaker, got a pick to take, or old Smokey's at 43.
1: It's that Japanese toy, the trucker's joy, that everybody calls CB. Yeah, Citizens Band keeps you up to date with the fender benders and the Tijuana taxes and all them buyers out there. Flip-flop. Now, ahead of your children and ahead of your wife on the list of the 10 best things in life. You see, B's got a rate right around number 4. Of course, Beavers, Hot Biscuits, Merle Haggard come 1, 2, 3, you know. Well, I was loaded down coming out of Lake City. I was checking out seat covers young and pretty. When all of a sudden there come a call over my CB ringing wall to wall. Said, go to Double Nickel, said you hit the ridge, because there's a smoky picture taker to the side of the bridge. Oh, mercy. Appreciate that, good buddy. What's your handle out? Come on. Got any county mounties out there prowling? Come on.

0: hammer down, you got the mean machine here. Well, there I was streaking, my needle was a peeking, right around 79. That old diesel juice was a getting loose, and everything was fine. But wall to wall, I got a call from a front door Big Bird tracker. Said, break 19, good buddy of mine, you got a smoky and a plain white wrapper. When I jammed my stick amongst 20 quick, you could hear them gears a-tearing. I got passed by a beaver in a Camaro when I was cruising along, a-going so slow I could count every button on that frilly blouse she was a-wearing. Of course, they weren't but one. Hey there, Super Trooper. Yeah, that's a crafty smoky over there at the CV of his own. Hey, White Knight, let's slide one off of Super Trooper. Come on.
1: In four, back door, put the pedal in the metal. What you waiting for? If that old white can't stay inside, don't leave you here and say no more. How about it?
0: Whoa, now, old buddy, that's fighting talk. 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Fly hammered down like I had wings. Little gravels in my wheels going ping, ping, ping. About the time I hit 92, I saw something flashing in my rear view. Thought to myself, that can't be true, but there it was. It going blue, blue, blue. Uh-oh. Bubblegum machine done hit the jackpot. Well, I could see that bear laughing big, hanging in tight on the back of my rig. And right there and then it come to me all the while. So in that cold, dark Georgia night, in the shadows, smoky bear's blue light, I decided to make me just one more CB call. Break 19 for the Super Trooper. Hey there, smoky old buddy. Tell me if I'm right or you my front door. You the white knight, come on. And he said,
1: PN4.

0: this feel?
1: That's it. 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My tail in jail and my rig impounded. So when you're coming through the Georgia night, don't never get no front door called up. Why not? No, sir. Wind up in the pokey with Smokey. I'm going to pull that old CB.
2: 34-year-old Cletus Maggard at number 34 on the countdown with The White Knight. I have a letter here on American Top 40 from a listener in Nebraska, and she wants to know, what female singer has had the most top 10 hits in the rock era and for all time? Well, the rock era champ isn't performing at the present, but the all-time female champ is highly visible on television. Have details coming up.
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2: Here's a singer who had her first chart hit back in 1967. And surprisingly, that was the year that her current hit went into the top 10 for Johnny Rivers. Here's Linda Ronstadt with Tracks of My Tears.

0: reached at an American Top 40 at number 33 with Tracks of My Tears. Well, now let me answer that question about the woman with the most top 10 hits. The letter is from Mary Hunwell of Omaha, Nebraska, and she wants to know what female singer has had the most top 10 hits in the rock era and in the whole history of the charts. Well, Mary, neither of the two ladies who fill the bill here is still making hit singles. The champ of the rock era, who has stepped out of public life, has a top 10 total of 16 smashes. Her name, Connie Francis. Now, the all-time champ has had a total of 24 top 10 hits since Billboard began the surveys back in 1940. Now, she still sings on her network TV show 5 days a week. But, you know, I think people tune in mainly to catch her act as the sweet talking star of the Dinah Shore show. And there you are, Mary, the all-time champ for top tens for females, Dinah Shore, and the rock and roll champ, Connie Francis.
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0: At number 32 in the countdown, it's been around 4 weeks. This is Slow Ride, and it's Foghat.

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0: Here's the highest debuting record of the week. And wouldn't you know it, Elton John back on the chart with a double-sided hit. One side is I Feel Like a Bullet. This side is Grow Some Funk of Your Own.

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0: 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Now on AT40, the biggest dropping record of the week. It's Glenn Campbell from 11 to 29 with Country Boy, You Got Your Feet in L.A.

29 in popularity this week, falling from number 11. That's Glenn Campbell and Country Boy, You Got Your Feet in L.A. From Hollywood, this is Casey Kasem. The countdown doesn't stop until we get to number 1. At number 28, a former top 10 record by Sweet from England,

0: Survey Song number 28, falling 10 notches this week by Sweet. That's Fox on the Run. This is Casey Kasem in Hollywood, counting them down on American Top 40. We've got 27 of the biggest hits in the USA, including number one, so stay right there.
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0: Okay, let's get on with American Top 40. I'm Casey Kasem, and the countdown rolls on.
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0: Here's one of 25 acts in the countdown who either wrote or co-wrote the song they performed. Here are the Brothers Gibb, the Bee Gees at number 27.

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0: You know, AT40's heard coast to coast and around the world every week on great radio stations like WBBF Rochester, New York, KOSE, Osceola, Arkansas, WDCR, Hanover, New Hampshire, and KQYX, Joplin, Missouri. Now on the countdown at number 23, here's the Wingin' a Prayer Fife and Drum Corps with You Got the Cutest.

Prayer, Fife, and Drum Corps at number 23, second week in that position. They've been around for 7 weeks with Babyface. You know, 3 hours once a week with American Top 40, and you know where your favorite songs are in the national music scene. My name is Casey Kasem. The countdown continues now at number 22 with Helen Reddy and Somewhere in the Night.

0: 2022 in the countdown. I have a letter here that took our statistician, Sandy Sturt, 3 weeks to research. It's a letter from a listener in Washington who wants to know, has a song ever made the chart where the artist's name was the same as the song title? Well, the answer is yes. 4 times in the 35-year history of the Billboard charts. And all of those 4 times were in the past 9 years. I have details coming up.
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0: Here's one of 20 groups in our countdown this week, Hamilton, Joe Frank and Reynolds, at number 21 with Winners and Losers.

Survey Song number 21, second week in a row for Hamilton, Joe, Frank, and Reynolds with winners and losers. Here's a former number one soul song that's halfway up the chart at number 20 this week. It's Wake Up, Everybody by Harold Melvin and the Blue Notes. Wake up, everybody.

0: number 20 in the survey, Harold Melvin of the Blue Notes with Wake Up, Everybody. Well, now on American Top 40, let's take care of that question about artists and songs of the same name. A listener in Spokane, Washington, named Betty Fleming wants to know, has a song ever made the chart where the artist's name was the same as the song title? Well, Betty, the answer to that is yes. It happened four times. In 1967, the group Yellow Balloon hit number 25 with a song called Yellow Balloon. In 68, the Sweet Inspirations got to number 18 with Sweet Inspiration. In 69, Cool and the Gang made it to number 59 on the chart with a tune of the same name. And the most recent example was in 1971, when the Chairman of the Board hit number 42 with a song called Chairman of the Board. And there you have it, Betty. Interesting question. Thanks for your letter.
1: Number 19.
0: Here's the biggest mover in the countdown, moving up seven notches, The Who and Squeezebox.

0: the hottest record within the countdown. Moving from 26 to 19, The Who and Squeeze Box. 18 hits to number one and counting them down.
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0: Here's a Scottish act who call themselves Nazareth. They're at number 18, moving up one this week with Love Hurts.

Ellsworth on American Top 40 at number 18 with Love Hurts. Well, here's the only instrumental in the countdown this week at number 17, moving up three. It's Rhythm Heritage and...

0: Rhythm Heritage at number 17 with a theme from SWAT. Coming up on American Top 40, I have the current hit by the group who've been making the charts every year for 17 years in a row. That's more consecutive years than any other group in chart history.
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0: This is Casey Kasem on AT40, and we don't stop until we get to number 1. At number 16 this week is Neil Sedaka with a remake of Breaking Up Is Hard to Do.

Neil Sedaka, Breaking Up Is Hard to Do, at number 16 in the countdown. This is Casey Kasem in Hollywood, and now I have the current hit by the group who've been making the charts every year for more years in a row than any other group in chart history. A total of 17 consecutive years. Now, since Billboard began publishing the chart back in 1940, six recording acts have been hitting regularly enough to put them in ties for first and second place for the most consecutive years on the chart. Five of them are solo acts. Leading everyone else with a total of 20 consecutive years apiece are Elvis and Perry Como. Tied for second place with 17 years each, Frank Sinatra, Andy Williams, Ray Charles, and a group from Detroit who had their first chart hit back in 1959 with a song called Bad Girl. Since then, they've continued hitting every year for 17 years in a row, and no other group in chart history can top that. At number 15 this week with their latest, here are the Miracles.

0: at number 15 in popularity, The Miracles and Love Machine. This is Casey Kasem in Hollywood. We'll be right back. We have the top 14 most popular songs in the USA, including number one, coming right up.
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0: As we continue the countdown, I'd like to welcome a new member to the AT40 family of stations this week, WAUG Augusta, Georgia. If you're hearing American Top 40 for the first time, my name is Casey Kasem, and we welcome you to our weekly countdown of the 40 most popular songs in the USA.
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0: This week, we have 8 English acts in the countdown. There's Foghat, Elton John, David Bowie, Sweet, The Bee Gees, Who, Hot Chocolate, and The Electric Light Orchestra. This is Evil Woman.

Evil Woman by the Electric Light Orchestra at number 14. Before this next artist in the countdown became one of the biggest solo stars of the 70s, he held a variety of odd jobs. He was a dishwasher at the lunch counter of a five and dime store. He drove a tractor in Oklahoma, harvested wheat from Texas to the Dakotas, and worked as a hand at a logging camp in the Great Northwest. This week, he's at number 13 with his latest hit. It's called Fly Away.

0: life in the city can make you crazy for sounds of the sand and the sea. John Denver and Fly Away, this week at number 13. Well, coming up on American Top 40, I have a hit song by the superstar singer-actress who's sung lead or solo on more number one singles than any other female vocalist in the history of the chart. A total of 15.
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0: AT40's heard coast to coast and around the world every week on great radio stations like WBBO, Forest City, North Carolina, WBYQ, Nashville, Tennessee, WCSI, Columbus, Indiana, and KMLB, Monroe, Louisiana. 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
1: The second week at number 12 for Kiss with Rock and Roll All Night. Well, now on AT40, I have that hit song by the superstar singer and actress who sung lead or solo on more number one singles than any other female vocalist in chart history. As a lead singer for the top female vocal group of the 60s, she was on 12 number one records between 1964 and 1969. The group, of course, was the Supremes. And when Diana Ross left them in 1970, she shot back up to the top of the charts with her second solo release, Ain't No Mountain High Enough. 3 years later, she hit the top again with Touch Me in the Morning. And last week, she was at the number one position with her current smash. Altogether, as lead singer for the Supremes and on her own, she's been on a total of 15 number one records, more than any other woman in history. Her most recent number one moves down this week to number 11. Diana Ross and Theme from Mahogany.

Last week's number one, down this week to number 11, Diana Ross and the theme from Mahogany. By the way, that's the first song in well over a year to drop from number one right out of the top 10. The last one to do it was John Lennon's Whatever Gets You Through the Night. At number 10, first week in the top 10 for Paul Simon, here's 50 Ways to Leave Your Lover.

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0: This is Casey Kasem in Hollywood counting down the hits the way they're ranked on Billboard's national charts. At number 9, second week in a row, David Ruffin and Walk Away from Love.

David Ruffin on American Top 40 at number 9 in the survey with Walk Away From Love. Here now is a hit single by a man who has charted 45 times since he was 15 years old. 11 of those hits have become top teners, and 3 went all the way to number 1. Here's Paul Anka's latest.

0: on 1840 at number 8, fourth week in the top 10 for The Times of Your Life. You know, a listener in California wants me to limit the answer to her question. She writes, "Dear Casey, who in the rock era has had the most number one songs in a calendar year other than Elvis Presley or the Beatles?" Well, it was an American vocal group. Details coming up.
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0: American Top 40, moving from number 10 to number 7 this week with Sing a Song. Well, now let's get to that question about who is third best in a certain category. The letter comes in from Redlands, California, and it's from Pam Pyatt. Now, Pam wants to know who, besides Elvis and the Beatles, has had the most number one songs in any calendar year during the rock era. Well, Pam, your assumption that Elvis and the Beatles hold the first two places, as they do in so many other categories, is correct, which makes third place very interesting. The recording act that fills the bill here is Five Brothers. In the calendar year 1970, they hit the number one spot with I Want You Back, ABC, The Love You Save, and I'll Be There. That's four number ones. The group, of course, the Jackson Five. And they rank third behind Elvis Presley and the Beatles for most number one hits in a calendar year. Pam, thanks for your letter.
1: Now on with the countdown.
0: Here's that song again, C.W. McCall.
2: 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You got a copy on me, big fan, come on.

0: sorry, Big Ben, you're still too close. 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Mercy sake, you better back off another 10.
1: Well, we rolled up Interstate 44 like a rocket sled on rails. We tore up all of our swindle sheets and left them setting on the scales. By the time we hit that shy town, them bears was getting smart. They'd brought up some reinforcements from the Illinois National Guard. There's armored cars, tanks, jeeps, and rigs of every size. Yeah, them chicken coops was full of bears, and choppers filled the skies. Well, we shot the line, we went for broke, with 1,000 screaming trucks and 11 long-haired friends of Jesus in a chartreuse microbus.
0: Sodbuster, come on there, you have 10-4 Sodbuster. Listen, you want to put that microbus in behind that suicide jockey? Yeah, he's hauling dynamite, and he needs all the help he can get.
1: Well, we laid a strip for the Jersey Shore, preparing to cross the line. I could see the bridge was lined with bears, but it didn't have a doggone dime. I says, Pigpen, this here's a rubber duck. We just ain't going to pay no toll.

0: That song has been on American Top 40 for 8 weeks and 6 of those weeks in the top 10. 1 week at number 1. That's Convoy by C.W. McCall. The 5 biggest hits in the USA coming right up.
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0: Well, here's a song that's been around now in American Top 40 longer than any other.

second week in a row with I Love Music. This next song in the countdown is by an English group with an interesting international background. They call themselves Hot Chocolate. And even though they sound like an American soul band, the six men in the group come from Trinidad, the Bahamas, Grenada, that's the one in the Caribbean, Jamaica, and England. They've

0: Chocolate at number four, moving up two notches with You Sexy Thing. Coming up on AT40, the latest hit by an artist who built his own musical monster a couple of years back when he set out to create a stage act for a female vocalist that no one would be able to follow. And then, ironically, when he made his own debut as a singer, had to follow that very same act on stage.
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0: The countdown continues as we get closer to number one. Here's Donna Summer at number three.

Donna Summer moving up on a countdown from 4 to 3 with Love to Love You Baby. This is Casey Kasem in Hollywood and American Top 40, and I have now the latest hit by an artist who built his own musical monster a couple of years ago when he created a stage act for a female vocalist that was impossible to follow. You see, he'd gone to work as an arranger, conductor, accompanist, and record producer for an unknown girl singer from Brooklyn named Bette Midler. Now, part of his job was to help her put together a stage act that was so dynamic, no one would be able to follow it. He did it. But here's the twist. After he released his own first album as a singer, he found himself on tour with the Divine Miss M, both as her conductor accompanist and as her supporting act. And he had to follow part of her performance. Well, here's the way he remembers his first show. He says, "I was sitting at the piano conducting. Now, I knew as I finished the last note, with people screaming and yelling as Bette walked off, that after the intermission, the first one they were going to see was me. I wasn't even listed on the bill, so nobody knew I was going to come on and sing 3 of my original songs in the middle of all this bedlam. So what did I do? What any other red-blooded American boy would do. I threw up." That's the end of the quote. Well, Barry's nerves must have been just the edge he needed that night, because when he finished his act, he got a standing ovation. This week, he holds at number 2.

Barry Manilow with a former number one record, now at number two for a couple of weeks, titled I Write the Songs. Now, before we hear the one most popular song in America this week, let's see what's at the top of the other charts. Soul number one is Sing a Song by Earth, Wind & Fire. On the country chart, number one is This Time I've Hurt Her More Than She Loves Me, Conway Twitty. The number one best-selling album is Gratitude, once again by Earth, Wind & Fire. And on Billboard's national singles chart, the best-selling song in the USA, number one this week, Love Roller Coaster, the Ohio Players.

0: Ohio players on American Top 40. And listen to this. They were at number 4 for 4 consecutive weeks. Last week, they edged up to number 3. And this week, Roller Coaster goes all the way to number 1. The Ohio players and the new most popular song in the USA. You just heard the biggest selling hits in America for the past week on American Top 40. My name's Casey Kasem, and we do our countdown every week at this time. Our list of the top 40 comes from Billboard's record survey for the week ending January 31st, 1976. American Top 40 was created by Casey Kasem and Don Bastani and is produced and distributed by Watermark Inc. My producer is Nikki Wine. Engineering assistant, Matthew Hartog. We tape the show here in Hollywood. Join me next week, and we'll do it again. Till then, keep your feet in the ground and keep reaching for the stars.
1: 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Special thanks to Kalila Dawkins, Rob Durkee, Pete Battistini, Scott Lakefield, Mike Savage, Michael Cross, Dave Nunez, and of course, the legend where the countdown began, Casey Kasem. I'm Larry Morgan. 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

Hello again, and welcome to American Top 40. My name's Casey Kasem, and we're about to count down the 40 biggest hits in the USA. These are the records you're buying and radio stations are playing all over America this week, ranked by Billboard magazine. So here we go, starting off with our recap of last week's top three. The song at number three last week was Let's Dance by David Bowie. The song at number two was Jeopardy by the Greg Ginn Band. And last week's number one was This Smash.

0: the number one song in the USA last week. Beat It by Michael Jackson. I'm Casey Kasem, and that's our review of last week's top three on American Top 40. Now here come this week's 40 biggest hits.
1: Number 40.
0: Coming in at number 40 is the first American hit for an Australian band we haven't heard before. This five-man group call themselves INXS, and they spell it INXS. Their song is called The One Thing. Here's INXS.

0: the first of three Australian acts in our countdown this week. Their first chart single is The One Thing, and it's by the group INXS at number 40 this week. Up next, a debut song by the big English superstar whose mother calls him Reginald.
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0: I'm Casey Kasem doing the countdown. Here's one of this week's four debut songs. It's the latest hit by Reginald Dwight himself, Elton John. Coming in at number 39, I'm Still Standing.

superstar Elton John on American Top 40, debuting at number 39 with I'm Still Standing. We're counting down the biggest hits across the USA, and we don't stop till we get to the top. Moving up two notches with their current hit is the Texas Trio, who previously hit the top 40 with Tush and I Thank You. At number 38, this is ZZ Top and Gimme All Your Lovin'.

0: Gibbons, Dusty Hill, and Frank Beard. They call themselves ZZ Top, and they've been together since back in 1970. At number 38, moving up two notches with Gimme All Your Lovin' as the countdown rolls on.
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0: We're coming to you from Hollywood.
1: Number 37.
0: This next song has been to number one around the world and hit number two here in the USA. At number 37 now, Do You Really Want to Hurt Me by Culture Club.
1: Ooh.

The oldest record in the countdown, 18 consecutive weeks, got as high as number 2, Culture Club, and Do You Really Want to Hurt Me? Every week, American Top 40 is heard in the 50 states and around the world on great radio stations like WABZ, Albemarle, North Carolina, KFRO, Longview, Texas, and ERI, Cork, Ireland. This song peaked at number 7 a few weeks ago. Now it's at number 36. Here's One on One by Daryl Hall and John Oates.

0: Daryl Hall and John Oates on American Top 40, falling from 31 to 36 with One on One. A founding member of the Doobie Brothers, a band that started out playing for motorcycle gangs, is now chairman of a group of bikers. Bikers who raise money for one of the best-known charitable health agencies in America. Details coming up.
1: The hits from coast to coast.
0: Casey Kasem. Debuting in this week's survey is a recording star of the 60s who hasn't been on the pop singles chart in over 13 years. Back then, his group was called Brazil 66. For his latest album, he has a new assembly of singers and musicians, but the act is billed by his name only. He's the famous keyboard player and record producer originally from Brazil, Sergio Mendes, coming in at number 35 with Never Gonna Let You Go.

Never Gonna Let You Go. That's Sergio Mendez's latest record, debuting at number 35. A vocal duet by Joe Pazullo and Lisa Miller. Now on American Top 40, we're up to the solo hit by Patrick Simmons. Now, Patrick was a founding member of the Doobie Brothers, a band that started out in Northern California, playing in clubs where motorcycle riders like to hang out. The Doobie Brothers came a long way from those early days, but Patrick Simmons still collects motorcycles and is still involved with bikers. You see, Patrick is national chairman of a group of motorcycle riders who work for one of the largest charitable help agencies in the country. It's that nonprofit organization known for its massive telethons hosted each year by Jerry Lewis. It's the Muscular Dystrophy Association. But the telethon isn't the only way the association combats muscular dystrophy. There are many groups and organizations around the country that help raise money. And one of the groups is headed by Patrick Simmons. It's called the Bikers Fight Against MD. And in the last 3 years, they've raised $750,000. The organization is sponsored by a well-known motorcycle manufacturer, Harley-Davidson. And Patrick took over the chairmanship from Sylvester Stallone, who headed it last year. Patrick says he'd like to recruit for one of the events some rock stars to participate in a 100-mile bike-a-thon from L.A. to Santa Barbara. He's thinking of rock stars like Ted Nugent and Don Henley, who also have an interest in motorcycles. And when you ask Patrick about his involvement in the Bikers Fight Against MD, he's very modest. He says he's just doing his part like everyone else. This week, Patrick Simmons is in our countdown at number 34. Here's So Wrong.

0: Patrick Simmons on American Top 40, the 34-year-old born in Aberdeen, Washington, with his first solo hit at number 34, So Wrong. There's a superstar from Brooklyn in our countdown who recently set a new all-time record for Broadway theaters. His show took in more dollars at the box office in a single day than any show in Broadway history. Details and his latest hit are coming up.
1: The hits from coast to coast.
0: We're on our way to the number one song in the USA.
1: Number 33.
0: Climbing Two Notches is the first hit by Robert Ellis Oro. It's a song he sings with Carlene Carter. Here's I Couldn't Say No.
1: You

couldn't say no. At number 33, moving up two notches, by Robert Ellis Oro and Carlene Carter. First time on the chart for both of them. Now on American Top 40, we're up to the latest hit by a Brooklyn-born superstar who just earned himself a place in the Guinness Book of World Records by setting a new record in Broadway theater history. His show took in more than $750,000 in a single day. And in setting that record, he beat out such monster Broadway hits as Grease, Fiddler on the Roof, Dream Girls, and Cats. The superstar who set this record is Barry Manilow. For his recent two-week engagement in New York City, Barry decided he wanted to do a concert series on Broadway. So his management rented the famous Eurus Theater, which is normally used for plays. They took out ads announcing Barry's concert in all the local papers. And the first day that tickets went on sale, Barry's fans anteed up an unbelievable $782,000. The most money ever collected in one day in Broadway theatrical history. And the Guinness Book of World Records editor, Norris McWhirter, says that that massive box office gross has earned Barry a place in the book's next edition. This week, Barry's latest hit continues to earn him points in our own AT40 Book of Records. With his 24th Top 40 hit out of 25 chart appearances, here's Barry Manilow at number 32 and Some Kind of Friend.

0: Barry Manilow peaked the last couple of weeks at number 26 with Some Kind of Friend. This week it falls to 32. 31 big ones to number one, and we're counting them down.
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0: After peaking at number 24, the current hit by Kenny Loggins drops to 31. It's Welcome to Heartlight.
2: I like

Dragons falling from 24 to 31 this week. Welcome to Heartlight. Among this week's four debuts, here's the hit that debuts the highest. It's by the five-man, one-woman group named for their hometown of Champaign, Illinois. Coming in at number 30, here's Champaign and Try Again.

0: Not American Top 40, their second Top 40 hit, debuting at number 30. Try Again. This is AT40 in Hollywood, counting down the most popular songs in the USA. I'm Casey Kasem. We'll continue in a moment. 29 big hits to go on our way to the number one song in the nation.
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0: This is Casey Kasem in Hollywood on American Top 40, and we're counting down the biggest hits in the nation the way they're ranked on Billboard's pop singles chart. 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
0: The first hit from Journey's album Frontiers spent 6 weeks at number 8. Now it's at number 29. Here's Separate Ways.

0: The supergroup Journey on American Top 40 at number 29, falling 8 notches with Separate Ways, Worlds Apart. There's a band in the countdown who used to put on wild stage shows with crazy costumes and crazy songs. But it didn't work, so they all put on business suits. And that didn't work either, so they changed their image again. Details and their hit song are coming up.
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0: I'm Casey Kasem. Singer and songwriter Stephen Bishop has had 4 Top 40 hits. He wrote the first 3, Save It for a Rainy Day, On and On, and Everybody Needs Love. But he didn't write his 4th hit, an Oscar nominee that was co-written by Dave Grusin and Marilyn and Alan Bergman. That song dropped 3 notches this week from 25 down to number 28. From Tootsie, here's It Might Be You, Stephen Bishop.

the singer born and raised in San Diego, California. At number 28 in our countdown this week, falling three notches, Stephen Bishop and It Might Be You. Now on American Top 40, we're up to the band who keep changing their look. They're the seven men from San Francisco, The Tubes, and all seven members have been together for 10 years now. When they started out, The Tubes were known for their wild stage shows, featuring outlandish costumes, special effects, and way-out songs with outrageous titles like White Punks on Dope. Now, this went on for a few years and a few albums, but those albums didn't sell. The Tubes were known more for their crazy image than for their music. So they did a complete turnaround. They all put on business suits and started calling themselves the Tubes Corporation. It got them a modest hit, a song called Don't Want to Wait Anymore. And their album was moderately successful. But as far as the Tubes were concerned, it wasn't enough. So recently they changed their image again. They dropped the suits and loosened up a bit, though they haven't gone back to their original wild ways. In fact, they started writing love songs, and old Tubes fans aren't too happy about that. The band's lead singer, Fee Waybill, says, quote, "I agree there are too many love songs on our new album, but there are still some non-love songs on it that are cool, like Wild Women of Wango. But we need a hit bad. You just can't keep doing this for another 10 years never making it. It's not cool." End of quote. Well, the Tubes don't have to worry about not being cool. They've got their hit. It's the biggest moving record within the countdown. Up 10 notches to number 27. Here's She's a Beauty.

0: The Tubes debuted at number 37 last week on American Top 40, and this week they move up 10 big notches to 27 with She's a Beauty as the countdown continues.
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0: AT40 originates in Hollywood. Climbing six notches to number 26 is the latest hit by Daryl Hall and John Oates. Here's Family.

and John Oates on American Top 40 debuted at 32 last week, move up to 26 this week with their latest hit song, Family Man. You know, when country superstar Ronnie Millsap released his latest single, Stranger in My House, a lot of country radio stations thought it might sound too much like rock for their audiences. But not all country radio stations. At KLAC in Los Angeles, music director Kathy Hahn told Cashbox writer Tom Rowland, "That's the way country music is today. It's in an evolutionary period. And people may say that this isn't country music, but it is. And 50 years from now, this will be traditional country music." End of Kathy's quote. Well, either way, pop fans sure like the song. It moves up four notches to number 25 this week. Here's Ronnie Millsap and Stranger in My House.

0: Ronnie Millsap on American Top 40, the 38-year-old singer born in Robbinsville, North Carolina, with Stranger in My House at number 25. Coming up, a long-distance dedication from a girl in California who needs a song to speak for her because she can't say the words.
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0: American Top 40 is heard in the 50 states and around the world every week on great radio stations like WDDQ-FM, Adel, Georgia, WSKI, Montpelier, Vermont, and KIMN, Denver, Colorado. Here's a song from the number one album in the land, Thriller. This single was number one for 7 weeks. Now at number 24, it's Billie Jean by Michael Jackson.

Michael Jackson on American Top 40, falling from number 14 to 24 with his recent number one song, Billie Jean. This is Casey Kasem on American Top 40 in Hollywood. You know, sometimes when certain words need to be said, and you can't say them, it's nice to have a song to do your talking for you. That's what our long-distance dedications are all about. Listen to this letter from a young girl in Torrance, California, who's going through growing pains. Here's what she writes. Dear Casey, I'm a 14-year-old girl who's very confused. I think I'm going through a stage or something because I say and do things I don't mean sometimes. My mother and I used to be very close. I used to talk to her about all my problems, and she'd always seem to understand. My sister and I used to be more than just sisters. We would kid around all the time, but still talk seriously. She would always give me the perfect advice when I needed it. My father and I used to do things together all the time. We would go motorcycle riding, bicycle riding, skating, and much more. But all that has changed. I seem to be changing, and I can't understand my mother, sister, or father. And they can't understand me either. I get really confused about growing up sometimes, and when I need someone to turn to, there's no one there. So I go off by myself and shut everyone out. My brother and I are not quite torn apart yet, but I think it's happening slowly. I always seem to be hurting people, and it's so hard for me to say, I'm sorry. I've tried, but I can't. So that's why I'm writing this dedication. Casey, could you please play Hard to Say I'm Sorry to my family? Because I really am sorry. Thank you, Lisa. Okay, Lisa, here's your long-distance dedication.

0: number one song from last year. That's Chicago's Hard to Say I'm Sorry. A long-distance dedication from Lisa in Torrance, California, to her mother, father, sister, and brother. This is Casey on AT40 in Hollywood. Coming up, a song in the survey that was written by the famous songwriting team of Burt Bacharach and Hal David. A song that's already been a hit single by four different artists. We'll hear a piece of each, plus the fifth hit version by an English New Wave act.
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0: Up four notches this week, here's Styx with their follow-up to Mr. Roboto. This one's called Don't Let It End. Styx. Styx.

The LP Kilroy was here. Don't let it end. Styx on American Top 40 at number 23, moving up four notches. Now we're up to the hit song, Always Something There to Remind Me. It was written by the famous songwriting team of Burt Bacharach and Hal David. Hal David, the award-winning lyricist, and Burt Bacharach, the award-winning composer. They stopped collaborating around the early 1970s, but their songs continue to be recorded around the world. And Always Something There to Remind Me has now hit Billboard's Hot 100 Pop Singles chart in five different versions. In 1964, there was this one.

English star Sandy Shaw, whose version of the song hit number 52 in the U.S. and number 1 in the U.K. It was a chart hit again in 1968 for this big star.

That's R.B. Greaves. He hit number 27 in 1970 with his remake of Always Something There to Remind Me. And now, in 1983, the song is a hit again. It's fifth time, and this is its biggest version. Climbing six notches this week to number 22 on American Top 40, here's Always Something There to Remind Me by the English band Naked Eyes.

0: Naked Eyes, the English group with their first chart hit here in the United States. It's at number 22, moving up 6 notches fourth week on the chart, and it's called Always Something There to Remind Me. Next up on AT40, a hit from the number 1 jazz album in the USA.
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0: We're getting closer to number 1 and counting down.
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0: Moving up a notch, here's a song from the number 1 jazz album in the land today, an album titled Giroux by Al Giroux. He now bills himself only by his last name. And his pop hit from that album is Mornin'. Here's Giroux.

0: Jerome with Morning on American Top 40, moving from 22 to 21 in the countdown, fourth week on the chart. I'm Casey Kasem. This is American Top 40 in Hollywood. We're counting down the week's 40 biggest hits, and we're 20 hits away from number one. We'll continue in a moment.
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0: 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I'm Casey Kasem, and the countdown continues.
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0: Back at number 29, we heard Journey on the Way Down with Separate Ways. Now here they are on the way up. Up three notches, to be exact, with Faithfully.

Journey, one of several acts on American Top 40 this week with a couple of hits in the countdown. This one is Faithfully, moving up from 23 to 20. Climbing the chart with his latest hit is the 33-year-old star from Australia. He was born in Sydney, raised in Australia and England, and now lives in Southern California in the San Fernando Valley. He's Rick Springfield, up a notch to number 19 this week with Affair of the Heart.

every week, American Top 40 is heard in the 50 states and around the world on great radio stations like WKIK, Leonardtown, Maryland, KWVR, Enterprise, Oregon, and on Armed Forces Radio around the globe. After climbing to number 12 last week, the song by Bob Seger and the Silver Bullet Band tumbles to number 18. Even now.

0: Calling Six Notches to Number 18, Even Now by Bob Seger and the Silver Bullet Band. A listener in Virginia wants to know, in the rock era, what record company has occupied the number one spot with its records for the most consecutive weeks? Well, the company that holds the lead got there because of a streak of number one hits by Yvonne Elliman, Andy Gibb, the group Player, and the Bee Gees. Details coming up.
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0: Once a week with AT40, and you know how your favorite songs are doing throughout the USA. Like the latest hit by Culture Club. It climbs two notches this week to number 17. With Boy George singing, here's Time.

0: The song is called Time. Culture Club and their second hit here in the United States. Third week on the chart, they're at number 17. Now on American Top 40, let's answer that question about record companies in the number one spot. Rachel Fontaine of Arlington, Virginia wants to know, what record company has held the number one position with its records for the most consecutive weeks? Well, the record is 21 consecutive weeks on the pop chart, and the record company that holds it began their run in December 1977 when one of their hits knocked Debbie Boone's You Light Up My Life out of the top spot. There were six number one songs in a row on this label. First, How Deep Is Your Love by the Bee Gees was at number one for 3 weeks. That was replaced by Baby Come Back by the group Player, which spent 3 weeks at the top. Then came Stayin' Alive by the Bee Gees for 4 weeks. Love Is Thicker Than Water by Andy Gibb for 2 weeks. Night Fever by the Bee Gees for 8 weeks. And finally, If I Can't Have You by Yvonne Elliman with 1 week. That's a total of 21 consecutive weeks. After that, RSO Records gave the charts back to some of the other record companies. And by the way, four of those six records which gave RSO that incredible run were from the same album, Saturday Night Fever. And there's your answer, Rachel. RSO, those are the initials of the Robert Stigwood Organization, holds the record for the record company with the most consecutive weeks at number one on the pop chart, with a long 21-week span. Thanks for your very interesting question. Now, on with the countdown.
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0: It's Styx and Mr. Roboto.
2: I want it up, don't you start.

From the LP, Kilroy was here. Mr. Roboto by Styx, falling from number 8 to number 16 in the countdown. 15 big ones coming up as we head toward number 1.

0: Canadian Bryan Adams with his first hit on American Top 40, Straight from the Heart. He moves from 18 to 15 in the countdown. There's a new English band in the survey who just couldn't draw an audience when they were first getting started, so they deliberately misspelled their name. And after that, they said their career took off. Details coming up.
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0: These are the most popular songs in America, and there are 9 British acts in this week's survey. Elton John, Naked Eyes, Culture Club, Def Leppard, After the Fire, Thomas Dolby, Dexy's Midnight Runners, David Bowie, and the group that climbs 2 notches to number 14. From England, Duran Duran with Rio.

Duran Duran. Their follow-up to Hungry Like the Wolf is Rio, and it moves from 16 to 14 in our survey this week on American Top 40. Now, we're up to the first American hit by a new band out of England, the group called Def Leppard. Now, the normal way of spelling Def Leppard is D-E-A-F-L-E-O-P-A-R-D. And that's how the band Def Leppard started out spelling their name. But they weren't pulling in much business for the clubs they worked for. They'd be listed in newspaper ads, on posters, and on the marquee. But hardly anybody showed up. Very discouraging. Then, out of desperation, one of the members of Def Leppard suggested changing the spelling in the hope that something odd like that might attract attention. And to their surprise, they discovered that an odd spelling worked almost as well for them as it had for Led Zeppelin, with lead misspelled L-E-D. People began showing up for Def Leppard shows. Def Leppard spelled D-E-F-L-E-P-P-A-R-D. And as more people showed up, word of mouth brought even more. And before they knew it, Def Leppard, misspelled name and all, were a hit in their native UK. This week, they're in our countdown with their first hit here in America. Here's Def Leppard at number 13 with Photograph.

Photograph from the LP Pyromania by Def Leppard. They're at number 13, moving up two notches, fifth week on the chart with their first chart single as the countdown

You're listening to the biggest hits in the USA. Billboard ranked them, and AT40 is counting them down. The current hit by the star from Tuskegee, Alabama, originally from Joliet, Illinois, moves up five notches this week. Lionel Richie and My Love.

Lionel Richie on American Top 40, My Love, moving five notches to number 12, fifth week on the chart. The song at number 11 in our countdown of the 40 biggest hits in the USA is the sixth top 40 hit for Toto. Their tune, the fourth top 40 hit from the LP Toto 4, is I Won't Hold You Back.

0: won't hold you back. Survey song number 11, falling a notch this week on American Top 40, is Toto. This is Casey Kasem in Hollywood, counting down the most popular songs in the USA on American Top 40. 10 big hits away from number one, and the countdown will continue in just a moment.
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0: We're hearing the 40 biggest hits of the week according to the official nationwide survey of Billboard magazine. This is American Top 40. I'm Casey Kasem, and the countdown continues.
2: Number 10.
0: After 2 weeks at number 5, the English language version of the German rap hit, Der Kommissar, falls to number 10. It's by After the Fire.

0: Du Commissar, falling from number 5 to number 10 on American Top 40 by After the Fire. Can you imagine an unknown teenage singer being offered contracts by 4 different record companies and saying no to all 4 because they wouldn't agree to his terms? Well, neither can I, but this iron-willed young man from Minneapolis stuck to his guns. His first top 10 hit is coming up.
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0: My name's Casey Kasem. This week, singer Laura Branigan moves up 2 notches and gets her 2nd top 10 hit. The first, of course, was her number 2 smash, Gloria. The follow-up at number 9 is Solitaire.
1: Solitaire.

Survey song number 9, moving up 2 notches, Laura Branigan and Solitaire. Now on American Top 40, the story of the kid who said no to 4 different major record companies. This is the unbelievable story of the recording artist named Prince. His full name is Prince Rogers Nelson. He grew up in Minneapolis, where during the long winter months, he taught himself to play 27 different instruments. Now, during high school, he was the leader of several groups, and after he graduated in 1979, he decided to get serious about a recording career. So, he rented a local sound studio and went in to cut a demo. And not with a band. Prince did it all by himself, produced, played all the instruments, and did the singing. Then, he took the demo tape and headed for Hollywood. He started making the rounds of the record companies, and 4 different labels liked his sound and offered to sign him. But when the record executives wouldn't agree to let him do his own producing and play all the instruments, Prince told them he wasn't interested. Can you picture it? A 19-year-old barely out of high school, just off the bus from the Midwest, telling 4 major record labels in Hollywood that he would not sign with them if he couldn't do it his way. But there are a lot more than just 4 record labels out here. And one of the others, Warner Brothers, not only liked Prince's tape, but agreed to his terms. And Prince Rogers Nelson proved himself by becoming a star on the soul chart. And now, he's also proving himself on the pop chart. His latest hit climbs another notch this week to number 8. Prince and Little Red Corvette.

0: Writer, producer, musician, and singer, Prince with Little Red Corvette. Third week in the top 10. He's at number 8 as the countdown rolls on.
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0: I'm Casey Kasem, coming to you from Hollywood.
1: Number 7.
0: Here's a singer from the Big Apple, born, raised, and still living in New York City. She's Irene Cara, moving up 6 big notches with Flashdance. What a feeling.

Flashdance, what a feeling. From the motion picture Flashdance, Irene Cara moving from number 13 up to number 7 in our countdown of the 40 biggest. AT40's heard in the 50 states and around the world every week on great radio stations like WBIB, Centerville, Alabama, WAZY, Lafayette, Indiana, and HJJF, Cali, Colombia. Here's a song that hit number 1 in England, Australia, New Zealand, and the USA. At number 6 now, Come On Eileen, Dexy's Midnight Runners.

0: A few weeks ago, that was number one. This week, it's at number six, falling two notches. Dexy's Midnight Runners and Come On, Eileen. Coming up, a long-distance dedication from a young woman in Boston who went on vacation to get away from romance. Her trip was a failure.
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0: From the official Billboard survey, these are the hottest hits in the USA. And the one by Thomas Dolby climbs two notches to number five. She Blinded Me with Science.

At number five in popularity, Thomas Dolby on American Top 40, The Englishman with She Blinded Me with Science. This is Casey Kasem on American Top 40 in Hollywood. And now we're up to our long-distance dedication, the regular feature on the show that connects the popular songs we play here with our personal lives. Listen to this letter from a young woman in Boston. She writes, "Dear Casey, last summer I went to Miami to visit relatives. Before I left Boston, I was unhappy with my life, going through hard times. And to get away from my problems for a while, I decided to take a vacation. While in Miami, I saw new faces, and I was beginning to like myself again. Being around different people helped me realize exactly who I was and what I wanted out of life. But I still didn't want to fall in love or start a new relationship. I was too afraid of getting hurt. Well, one day, I was introduced to Juan. As the days went by, Juan and I began seeing a lot of each other. I saw something beautiful in him that I never saw in anyone before. He took me anywhere I wanted to go and treated me like I was never treated before, like a lady. Whenever I was with him, there was a smile on my face. But even though we loved being with each other, neither one of us wanted to fall in love because we knew the summer would soon end and I'd have to go back home. Soon enough, we did have to face our summer romance ending. Saying goodbye was hard to do. I knew I'd never be able to forget him and go back to living my life as before. When I was on the plane alone, that's when I realized I had actually fallen in love with Juan. As the weeks went by, I received letter after letter from him. Still, I never told him that I was in love with him. Then one day I got a letter that changed everything. In it, he told me he realized himself that he was in love with me, and he wanted it to be me and him forever, despite our distance. Since then, Casey, the love we have for each other has grown stronger and stronger each passing day. He came to Boston last Thanksgiving to see me and meet my family. In a few years, Juan and I'll be getting married. Casey, I'm truly in love with Juan. So could you please play Truly as my dedication to him? I want him to know that I'll be his love forever. Thanks, Dee Dee." Okay, Dee Dee, here's your long-distance dedication.

0: number one song from last year. That's Lionel Richie's Truly. A long-distance dedication from Dee Dee in Boston to Juan in Miami. As the countdown continues.
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0: The numbers get smaller as the hits get bigger.
1: Number four.
0: With their third top 10 smash in a row, here are Men at Work moving up two notches with Overkill.

Men at Work from Melbourne, Australia, at number 4, third week in the top 10, they move up 2 notches with Overkill. The recent number 1 dance hit by the Greg Kinn Band hit number 2 on the pop chart last week and drops to number 3. Here's Jeopardy.

0: The song is Jeopardy from the LP Kinspiracy by the Greg Kin Band, falling from number 2 to number 3 in our countdown of the 40 biggest hits in the USA. Next up, the two biggies.
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0: I'm Casey Kasem. Here's David Bowie, whose current album is the number one album in his British homeland. And the title song from that LP is hit number one in Britain, also in Sweden and Holland, and number one on the dance chart here in the USA. On the pop chart, it moves up a notch to number 2. It's Let's Dance.

Let's Dance moves from number 3 to number 2 in our survey. David Bowie. Now, as we get set to hear this week's number 1 song in the nation, let's check out the number 1s at the tops of Billboard's other charts. Number 1 on the country chart is Whatever Happened to Old Fashioned Love by B.J. Thomas. Number 1 on the soul chart is Candy Girl by New Edition. And number 1 on the album chart features the number 1 song in the USA. It's from the album called Thriller. For the third week in a row, the most popular song in the land is by Michael Jackson. Beat It.

0: the number one song in the USA for the third consecutive week. Michael Jackson's Beat It. And there you have them, the 40 most popular records in America, determined by Billboard magazine for the week ending May 14th, 1983. American Top 40s produced in Hollywood by Watermark ABC Radio Enterprises. Executive producer, Tom Rounds. Producer, Don Bastani. With Matt Wilson, Daryl Morton, Meryl Schindler, Dana Schwartzwalder, Alan Kaltman, Ann Stroecker, Paul Libeskind, and Mike Williams. I'm Casey Kasem. Join me next week, and again, we'll count down the 40 most popular songs in the USA. Till then, keep your feet in the ground and keep reaching for the stars.
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0: Hello again and welcome to American Top 40. I'm Casey Kasem and this is the show that lets you know how your favorite songs are doing every week from coast to coast, according to Billboard Magazine's National Record Survey. Four new numbers on AT40 this week, and we lead off with a debut song.
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0: Number 40, Bobby Womack in Peace with Harry Hippie.
1: Here's a group that's been around since 1965. They've accumulated about 15 chart records. Their biggest hit to date is I Can See from Miles. That was back in 1967. It's The Who.
2: You can't

0: At number 39, their first week out, that's The Who and The Relay. A listener in Washington, D.C. wants to know whether any act has ever recorded two different songs with the same title and made the charts with both of them. The answer is yes. It was done by a group that came in with the first wave of the British invasion of 64. Details are coming up.
1: It's from coast to coast. 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
0: The Temptations, produced by Norman Whitfield. They've had four number one songs to date, and this is one of them. At number 38 this week, where it debuted 9 weeks ago, Papa Was a Rolling Stone.

0: The Temptations were the former number one song. Oppo was a Rolling Stone. This is Casey Kasem in Hollywood. And now let's answer the letter from the Capitol. Dear Casey, has any act ever recorded two different songs with the same title and made the charts with both of them? Well, the letter is signed Melvin West, Washington, D.C. Melvin, there have been many cases on the charts of different songs having the same title, but we've only been able to come up with one instance where one act has hit with two different songs having the same title. The act that did it was a five-man group that came in on the first wave of the British invasion back in 64. It was in that year that they reached number 15 with a song called Everybody Knows. Then 3 years later, they peaked at 43 with a completely different song, which had nothing in common with the first one, except the title, which was exactly the same. Everybody Knows. The group was a Dave Clark Five, and it's the only act we've been able to find who've reached the charts with two different songs having the same title. Melvin, that was a tough one. Thanks for your letter anyway. Now on with the countdown.
1: Number 37.
0: Chuck Berry. Oh. And Wheelin' and Rockin'. Hey. 2nd week on the chart, moving up 3 to 37.

0: legendary Chuck Berry at number 37 with Reelin' and Rockin' on American Top 40. Coming up, a debut song which will make it the first time in chart history that more than one member of a going vocal group has had a solo recording in the Top 40. They happen to be brothers.
1: The hits from coast to coast. American Top 40.
0: This is Casey Kasem, and the countdown doesn't stop until we get to the number one song in the USA this week. Here's a tune that peaked at number 12 by Austin Roberts from Newport News, Virginia. Something's Wrong With Me at 36.
2: Something.

way from 16 to 36. Austin Robertson, Something's Wrong With Me. Now on American Top 40, moving into the survey at number 35. The song that makes it the first time in chart history that more than one member of a going vocal group gets into the top 40 with a solo recording. The first of the two to make it has had several solo releases high on the charts, including a number one. The second singer, they happen to be brothers, enters the 40 this week for the first time. Both, of course, have been on a string of big smashes as part of a five-member group. Actually, a five-brother group. And if any of the other three Jackson brothers want to record individual solo numbers, they haven't said so yet. Maybe they're waiting to see how well Jermaine does with this one.

At number 35, Jermaine Jackson with Daddy's Home. That was first a hit back in 1961 by Shep and the Limelights. This debuted last week by John Fogerty or Blue Ridge Rangers. At number 37, this week 34, Jambalaya, written by Hank Williams and made a hit by him, Joe Stafford, and

0: 40, the Blue Ridge Rangers, and Jambalaya. Now the highest debuting record of the week.
1: Number 33.
0: His real name is Kent Lavoie, and he was born in Tallahassee, Florida. He's had a couple of top 10 records. This is his

3. That's Lobo, and Don't Expect Me to Be Your Friend. There's a singer and songwriter born in Saskatchewan, Canada. Her name is Joni Mitchell, and her song is You Turn Me On. I'm a Radio. It debuted 2 weeks ago at 40. Last week went to 38. Takes a nice jump this week, 32.

the 32nd most popular song in the USA this week, Joni Mitchell, and You Turn Me On, I'm a Radio. And now, here's the oldest song in our survey this week. At number 31, a former number one song by Helen Reddy, I Am Woman.

There's a song that was in the top 10 for 8 weeks, 14 weeks in the top 40, and this week is at number 31. Helen Reddy and I Am Woman. This is Casey Kasem on American Top 40.

number 30 on the survey this week in American Top 40, King Harvest, Dancing in the Moonlight. Now, a top 40 song by a folk singer named Henry John Duchendorf, a name that his record company says asked him to change because it wouldn't fit in the label. So Henry John Duchendorf dropped the Henry and changed the Duchendorf to the name of a Rocky Mountain city that he always liked. And under that new name, he's become known in the past 3 years as a composer and singer of folk-style popular songs. As a songwriter, he hit number one with Leavin' on a Jet Plane. As a singer, he got to number two with Take Me Home, Country Roads. His latest hit is at number 29, John Denver and Rocky Mountain High.

0: shot in Denver. Rocky Mountain High at number 29 in its second week on American Top 40. This is Casey Kasem and the countdown continues.
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0: You know, AT40 is heard around the world every week in great radio stations like WOCR, Oswego State University of New York, KRWG, New Mexico State University in Las Cruces, WICB, Ithaca College, New York, and WCHP, Central Michigan University, Mount Pleasant, Michigan. Here's Neil Diamond.
2: 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Ain't it like her?

0: tune reached 17 and stayed there for a couple of weeks. This week drops all the way to 28. Neil Diamond's Walk on Water. This is Casey Kasem in Hollywood, counting them down on American Top 40. We've got 27 hits to go, so stay right there.
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0: And here we go with more of the most popular songs in the USA. This week, I'm Casey Kasem. This is AT40, and the countdown rolls on with an English group, Lou Hayes, and Smoke Gets It.

26th most popular song in the USA by Elvis Presley, Separate Ways. This is Casey, and coming up, the latest hit by an artist who has been in the number one spot once as a singer and six times as a songwriter.

hits the way they're ranked on Billboard's national charts. We don't stop until we get to the number one song in the USA. At number 25, leaping seven notches this week, Love Jones, Brighter Side of Darkness.

Brighter Side of Darkness and Love Jones. This is Casey in Hollywood, and now the latest hit by the artist who has occupied the number one spot once as a singer and six times as a songwriter. The songs she wrote, five with collaborators and one by herself, were Take Good Care of My Baby, Will You Love Me Tomorrow, The Locomotion, Go Away Little Girl, You've Got a Friend, and It's Too Late. And if you didn't recognize her by the first five titles, you probably knew from the sixth that we were talking about Carole King. Her latest hit is up to number 24 this week.

0: same position as last week in American Top 40, Carole King, Been to Canaan. 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
0: You know, American Top 40 is heard coast to coast and around the world every week on great radio stations like Stereo 95, Agana Guam, WSTX, Christianston, St. Croix, Virgin Islands, WAMA, Selma, Alabama, and KGBS, Los Angeles, California. At number 23 this week, Steely Dan, a six-man group with Do It Again.

afternoon from 31 to 23. Steely Dan with Do It Again. Here's a singer who was born in Forest City, Arkansas, raised in Grand Rapids, Michigan, makes his home in Memphis, Tennessee. He's had 5 gold records in a row. Talking about Al Green.

7 weeks in the top 10. That moves to number 22 this week. Al Green, you ought to be with me. You're listening to the most popular songs from the Aleutian Islands to the Florida Keys. I'm Casey Kasem, and the countdown continues with War. They move up 9 notches in their 3rd week in American Top 40 with The World is a Ghetto.

0: number 21 in our American Top 40 countdown. That's War with the World is a Ghetto. A listener in Chicago wants to know the name of the song with the longest title ever to hit the charts. Well, Ray Stevens wrote and recorded it. And the title is so long that I don't have time to say it right now, but I will in a few minutes.
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0: You're listening to the nation's biggest hits by the world's biggest pop stars. Here's Raspberries at number 20, moving up three. 6 feet on the chart with I Want to Be.

0: Way up American Top 40 this week, it's Raspberries with I Wanna Be With You. This is Casey Kasem in Hollywood in American Top 40, and it's time now for the short question with the long answer. Linda Howard of Chicago wrote to ask the name of the song with the longest title ever to hit the Top 40. Well, Linda, it was a doozy. Ray Stevens wrote and recorded the song back in 1961, and it got to number 35 on the chart. This is the title. Jeremiah Peabody's Polyunsaturated, Quick Dissolving, Fast Acting, Pleasant Tasting, Green and Purple Pills. Now that's the longest song title ever to make the top 40. Thanks for your letter, Linda. On with the countdown.
1: Number 19.
0: Three Dog Night at number 19 with Pieces of April.

sixth week on American Top 40 for Three Dog Night. That's Pieces of April. A three-man and one-woman group, Paul McCartney's, with High, High, High. This is Wings and their third chart record.

0: 2 weeks ago, they debuted with that song at 27. Last week went to 22. This week to number 18. That's Wings and High, High, High. You know, every week the whole world listens as we count down the 40 most popular songs in the USA. Outside our 50 states, American Top 40 is heard in 15 foreign cities circling the Earth and most of the rest of the planet, served by over 350 American Forces radio outlets. And the countdown rolls on.
1: Number 17.
0: Originally from Washington, D.C., Marvin Gaye. A man whose biggest hit record to date is Heard It Through the Grapevine. This one, in its third week in American Top 40, at number 17, is Trouble Man.

0: Marvin Gaye moves that up 9 notches this week to number 17, Trouble Man. Coming up, the first American hit by a British artist who was identified on the label of his record under 3 different names. One for writing, one for producing, and one for singing.
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0: From Washington, D.C. to Seattle, Washington, these are the most popular songs in the USA this week. At number 16, moving up to Cat Stevens from England. It's called

7th week on American Top 40, now at number 16 for Cat Stevens and Sittin'. Now, the first American hit by a British artist who was identified on the label of his record under three different names. The songwriter is listed as E.S. Smith. The producer is Norman Smith, and the arranger, conductor, and singer under a name we're all getting to know pretty well these days. Up 10 notches this week to number 15, here is E.S., alias Norman, alias Hurricane.

0: Last week that was 25. This week it moves up 10, more than any other song on American Top 40. It's now number 15, and Ben Marischal says, look out, that could be number one. Hurricane Smith, Oh Babe, What Would You Say? That wraps up the second part of American Top 40 with the top 14 tunes in the USA coming right up.
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0: I'd like to start part three of AT40 by welcoming five new members to our family of stations this week. KVSF in Santa Fe, New Mexico. WGRQ in Buffalo, New York. KPUR in Amarillo, Texas. And KRPL in Moscow, Idaho. Also in the carpet capital of the world, Dalton, Georgia, WTTI. And now on with the countdown.
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Born in Boston, Massachusetts, raised in Chapel Hill, North Carolina, James Taylor and Don't Let Me Be Lonely Tonight at number 14, moving up one notch this week in American Top 40. You know, AT40 is heard coast to coast and around the world on great radio stations like Radio 610, Port of Spain, Trinidad, WNCI, Columbus, Ohio, KTSA, San Antonio, Texas, and KCRA, Sacramento, California. Here's Timmy Tallis at Why Can't We Live Together at number 13, moving up six notches this week in America Top 40.

0: Timmy Thomas with Why Can't We Live Together at number 13, the 13th most popular song in the USA. A listener up in Alaska wants to know which song in the history of the top 40 made the biggest upward move. Well, the artist was Elvis Presley, and the rest of the answer is coming right up.
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0: Here's a song, the first hit record for Albert Hammond, that stayed in the top 10 for six big weeks, three of those weeks at number 5. This week it moves out of the top 10 to number 12. It Never Rains in Southern California. From England, Albert Hammond.

in our survey at American Top 40. Albert Hammond with It Never Rains in Southern California. In Hollywood, this is Casey Kasem, and I think I'll answer that letter from Alaska now. It says, Dear Casey, what song in the history of the Top 40 made the biggest jump upward? Well, I don't suppose a song ever jumped from number 40 to number 1, did it, Casey? And it's signed Mike Carrotta, Anchorage, Alaska. Mike, you suppose right. No song ever did leap from 40 to 1, but there was a song that jumped 33 notches from number 35 all the way up to number 2. Elvis Presley sang it back in 1960. Are You Lonesome Tonight? The biggest jumper ever within the top 40. Mike, thanks for your letter. And now on with the countdown. Number 11. There are a lot of British acts in American Top 40 this week. Let me give you a list of them. There's Gilbert O'Sullivan, Elton John, Albert Hammond, Hurricane Smith, Cat Stevens, Wings, Blue Haze, The Who, and this one, Jethro Tull.

11 this week, Jethro Tull with Living in the Past. After a couple of weeks at number 11, this record moves into number 10 by the Four Tops, Keeper of the Castle. What's unusual is that this is their first top 10 record in 6 years. The last one was Bernadette, Hard to Believe. Four Tops here.

Robert Tapas, Week the Four Tops with Keeper of the Castle. This is Casey Kasem. We're up to number 9, and here's Elton John, whose real name is Reg Dwight. His last three releases have hit the top 10, Rocket Man, Honky Cat, and this one at number 9, Crocodile Run.

Elton John and Crocodile Rock. First week in the top 10 at number 9. This is Casey Kasem and the countdown rolls on. We got a long-distance phone call the other day from a listener who didn't leave his name, but he wanted to know what Superfly means. Well, that's the name of a single and an album by Curtis Mayfield and a movie for which Mayfield wrote the score. And here's what he said about it on a radio program called Rapping. Superfly is an expression. It means many things. Up, hip, all the high fashions, Cadillacs, Rolls Royces. Hip things that just might turn you on. Superfly. That's Curtis Mayfield talking. And now here he is singing

10 for Curtis Mayfield and Superfly, this week at number 8. About 10 years ago, Johnny Rivers was playing in a small nightclub that he helped make famous, called Fizzari's on La Cienega Boulevard. And I remember walking into the nightclub one night, had never been in there before, and I heard this big, big sound that sounded like about an 8-piece band. And it was only Johnny Rivers and his drummer, Mickey Jones. Amazing. Here he is, the hit maker from a long time ago, with Rockin' Pneumonia and the Boogie Woogie Blues.

last time that was a hit, back in 1957, it was made number 52 by Huey Piano Smith and the Clowns. Johnny Rivers has taken it up to number 7 for the second week, rocking Pneumonia and Boogie Woogie Flu. Ken Loggins and Jim Messina, they move up 2 this week in their third week in the

Ken Loggins with Jim Messina and Your Mama Don't Dance at number 6 on our survey this week at American Top 40. I can't remember the last time a country female singer had 2 chart records on the pop charts back to back. Both of them million sellers. She had Happiest Girl in the Whole USA, which was a million seller, and this one called Funny Face. Talking about Donna Fargo at number 5.

0: top 10, second week at number 5. That's Donna Fargo with Funny Face. Coming up on American Top 40, the current smash, which uses at the beginning of the record the key portion of the melody of a 1954 Doris Day hit about a secret love, which is what this current hit is all about.
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0: These are the most popular songs from Maine to Hawaii, from Alaska to Florida. I'm Casey Kasem with a countdown.

0: was at number two for two consecutive weeks this week, drops to number four. Gilbert O'Sullivan with Claire. Now on American Top 40, the current smash, which borrows a small part of the melody of a huge 1954 hit by Doris Day. 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
1: Once I had a secret love.
0: Doris's song was about a secret love, which is exactly what this current hit is all about. The main difference is that Doris kept her love a secret because she was bashful, while this current secret lover has to be cool because his sweetheart has a husband who doesn't know what's going on. Anyhow, this connection between the two songs is very nicely pointed up by a saxophone that comes in just before the vocal begins and plays the melody line where Doris sang, "Once I Had a Secret Love." At number three this week, after 3 weeks at number one, here's Billy Paul, Me and Mrs. Jones.

At number three for the second consecutive week, Billy Paul, Me, and Mrs. Jones. We're counting down to number one that last week we predicted would be Carly Simon's You're So Vain. We'll soon see. Here's the biggest hit record for Stevie Wonder since For Once in My Life, which hit number two back in December of 1968. At number two, moving up to Stevie Wonder's Superstition.

the nation's second best-selling record, Stevie Wonder's Superstition. And now in American Top 40, before we hear the one most popular song in the USA this week, let's see what's at the top of the other charts. On the soul chart, the number one song is Superstition by Stevie Wonder. On the country and western chart, number one is She's Got to Be a Saint by Ray Price. The number one best-selling album is No Secrets by Carly Simon. And on Billboard's national singles chart, the best-selling song in the USA, number one, You're So Vain by Carly Simon.

0: For the second consecutive week, number one of the USA, Carly Simon's You're So Vain. Well, we predicted it right. We said it would stay at that position. Let's make our prediction for next week. The number one record on the Billboard charts next week. The consensus of the staff here at American Top 40, Carly Simon with You're So Vain. That's it, the 40 top-selling songs in the nation. And you heard them on AT40, where we do our countdown every week at this time. Our list is from Billboard Magazine's weekly tabulation based on retail record sales all over the country. 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Producer is Don Pastani. And we take the show here in Hollywood. This is Casey Kasem. Join me next week. And again, we'll count down the 40 most popular songs in the USA. Till then, keep your feet in the ground and keep reaching for the stars.
1: 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Special thanks to Kalila Dawkins, Rob Durkee, Pete Battistini, Scott Lakefield, Mike Savage, Michael Cross, Dave Nunes, and of course, the legend where the countdown began, Casey Kasem. I'm Larry Morgan. 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

Hello again, and welcome to American Top 40. My name's Casey Kasem, and this is our weekly countdown of the most popular songs in the nation. First off, I want to say thank you to Charlie Van Dyke for sitting in for me last week when I came down with a bad cold. Now, I'm back and feeling good, and all set for this week's survey of the 40 top spots on the official Billboard chart. Let's warm up with a recap of last week's top three. At number three last week was I Want to Dance with Somebody by Whitney Houston. At number two was Shakedown by Bob Seger. And last week's number one song was this big hit.

0: number one song last week on American Top 40 as we wrap up our recap of last week's top three. I'm Casey Kasem, and here comes our countdown of this week's biggest hits.
1: Number 40.
0: Leading off, a song written by the husband and wife songwriting team of Burt Bacharach and Carol Bayer-Sager. They produced it as well, and it's a male-female duet, Dionne Warwick and Jeffrey Osborne. Coming in at number 40, here's Love Power.

0: Love Power enters a survey at number 40, first time together for Dionne Warwick and Jeffrey Osborne, and one of five debut songs this week. A listener has written in to ask, so far in the 1980s, have any albums hit number one without producing a top 40 hit? Well, of all the 1980s number one albums, only two were without top 40 hits. One sounded like this. Other sounded like this. Details on the way.
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0: We're on our way to the number one song in the USA. Well, here's another new one. Latest from the three-man English band called The Outfield. Last year they had hits called Your Love and All the Love in the World. Now, looks like there's trouble in paradise. They're singing Since You've Been Gone, debuting at number 39.

The outfield hitting another one into the countdown, coming in at number 39. Since you've been gone. On American Top 40, I'm Casey Kasem. Now, let's answer that question about number one albums without top 40 hits. A listener in Memphis, Graham War, wants to know, so far in the 1980s, have any albums hit number one without producing any top 40 singles? Well, of all the 1980s number one albums, only two were without top 40 hits. But those albums did produce singles that just missed the top 40. First, there was an album by an electrifying heavy metal band from down under. Here's what their single sounded like.

That song hit number 44 on the chart back in 1982. Let's Get It Up by Australia's AC/DC from their number one album, For Those About to Rock. Only one other number one album in the 80s failed to produce a top 40 single. That album was by one of our most popular singers.

0: That song just missed the top 40, peaking at number 43, Somewhere, sung by superstar Barbra Streisand. It came from her number one album in early 1986, the Broadway album. And there's your answer, Graham. You wanted to know if any number one albums in the 1980s had no top 40 hits. And you guessed in your letter it was AC/DC's For Those About to Rock and Barbra Streisand's The Broadway album. And you're absolutely right. Guess you're a chart watcher. Thanks for writing in. Now on with the countdown.
1: Number 38.
0: Well, they took their first hit, I Just Died in Your Arms, to number one back in May. Now the follow-up moves up two notches to number 38. One for the Mockingbird. Here's Cutting Crew.

up a couple of notches to number 38. One for the Mockingbird by Cutting Crew. One of eight British acts in the countdown this week. At number 37 on American Top 40 is the current hit by Smokey Robinson. Now, Smokey's been making records for 30 years now, long before people were making videos. And he told Music Connection magazine, quote, "The only drawback to videos is the fact that once you do a video for a tune, it takes away the imagination of the listener, because you set their tone or their mood or their idea of what's going on in that song every time they see that video. If there was no video, they could hear the song 50 times and have 50 different interpretations. So that's the only thing I have against them. Other than that, I think they're great." End of quote. That's Smokey Robinson's reaction to music videos. Now, here he is at number 37 with a visual message, "Just to See Her."

0: see her. Smokey singing at number 37 this week, his current hit song, and his 8th time in the top 40 solo, 35th top 40 hit overall, as the countdown rolls on.
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0: Here's a new song from the English duo Wang Chung, their 5th top 40 hit. Coming in at number 36, it's Hypnotize Me.

0: in at number 36, Hypnotize Me by Wang Chung. The song appears on their album, Mosaic, and on another album, the soundtrack album from the new hit movie, Inner Space. On AT40, I'm Casey Kasem. There's a Canadian singer in the survey who says he flunked only one course in high school. Singing. Details and his new hit song, Can't We Try, are coming up.
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0: Five songs debut this week, so five songs fall out. Why You Treat Me So Bad by Club Nouveau. Diamonds by Herb Alpert. Flames of Paradise by Jennifer Rush with Elton John. Lessons in Love by Level 42. And In Too Deep by Genesis. Those five drop out. Dropping in, here's the first hit for a group called Living in a Box. And that's also the title of their song, debuting at number 35, Living in a Box.

the group Living in a Box with a song called Living in a Box. Rock and roll repetition gets them into the countdown this week, debuting at number 35. You're listening to American Top 40. I'm Casey Kasem. Well, now we're up to the Canadian singer who says he flunked only one class in high school, singing. And music was the only subject he was really interested in. He's Dan Hill, who's now 33 years old, from Toronto, Canada. And Dan told us back when he was a student at Victoria Park High School, he wasn't exactly a bookworm. Still, he managed to pass all of his courses, until the second semester of a class in vocal music. You see, in the class, everybody had to learn to read music and to sing as part of a choir. Well, Dan hated it. He says, I had trouble singing with other people. It was boring. We all had to sound the same. I had trouble because I could sing in all the different ranges, tenor, bass, and whenever I felt like it, I could keep switching back and forth. End of quote. Well, Dan Hill's music teacher didn't appreciate his individualism. He flunked him. In fact, Dan was the only one in the class who did flunk. Well, that F in singing, his favorite subject, really pushed Dan's buttons. When he left school, he was determined to make the grade as a professional singer. And he did. In 1978, when he was 23 years old, he hit number 3 on the American chart with Sometimes When We Touch. Now, he's back in the countdown again. And, oh, remember his comment about not being able to sing with other people? You can forget that. His comeback hit is a duet with singer Vonda Shepherd. Here's Dan Hill at number 34 with Can't We Try?

0: Hill and Fonda Shepherd. They have the week's highest debuting song coming in at number 34 as the countdown continues.
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0: 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Here's the recent number one song by Atlantic Star, down a notch this week to 33. Always.

1933, the group originally from White Plains, New York. Atlantic Star with Always, a recent number one song on both the pop chart and the soul chart. At number 32 this week is the latest hit by the Starship. Back in March, we talked with the band's lead singer, Mickey Thomas, when they were still making their album, No Protection. And when we asked if there was any special song on the album, he said, if I had to choose a single right now, it'd be a song called It's Not Over Till It's Over. Well, looks like Mickey can pick them. This week, that song climbs up a couple more notches to number 32. The Starship, It's Not Over Till It's Over. Listen!

0: The Starship, and It's Not Over Till It's Over, moves from number 34 to number 32. Their fifth top 40 hit as The Starship, as the countdown soars on.
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0: Here's a song that went head to toe with the charts and hit number one dance, number one soul, and number one pop. Here are Lisa and Coast.

0: 20-year-old Lisa Lisa and Cult Jam. Their recent number one song, Head to Toe, tumbles from 18 to 31, 13th week in the survey. There's a rock star from Canada in the countdown who takes pride in the fact that he doesn't look like a rock star. And because of that, he once got balled out by a bigger star who mistook him for a member of the road crew. Details coming up. I'm Casey Kasem. This is American Top 40 in Hollywood, and we're counting down the week's 40 biggest hits. We're 30 hits away from number one, and we'll continue in a moment.
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0: Hollywood, this is Casey Kasem on American Top 40. We're counting down the biggest hits in the nation, and on we go.
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0: From East Los Angeles, here's the five-man band Los Lobos with the title song from the new movie, Love.

Oh boy, echoes of 1959. That's the remake of Richie Valens' 1959 hit La Bamba, updated by the band Los Lobos. It's their first Top 40 hit, moving up six notches this week to number 30. This is Casey on American Top 40. Now we're up to the current hit by the rock star who's proud not to look like a typical rock star. He looks like a regular guy. So regular that he was once mistaken for a roadie on his own tour. He's Canadian singer Bryan Adams, and Bryan told us, clothes don't make the man or the singer. Quote, what you look like doesn't matter, it's only the music that counts. End of quote. Since Bryan isn't concerned with looking like a flashy rocker, he wears what he's most comfortable with on stage, which is usually a white t-shirt, a pair of well-worn jeans, along with a non-trendy pair of sneakers. He told us he's usually dressed like the boy next door. And he's run into trouble with that t-shirt and jean look. Once he was on a tour as the opening act for the Kinks. And during the tour's first show, after he finished his performance, Bryan stood in the wings to watch the Kinks work. Dave Davies was playing guitar on stage when suddenly something went wrong. He shouted at Bryan to bring him a freshly tuned guitar. When Bryan hesitated, Davies stopped off stage and started yelling at him until one of the other roadies pointed out that Dave Davies was bawling out his opening act. Davies sheepishly said he was sorry and picked up a tuned guitar from a real roadie, then went back on stage. And Bryan, well, regular guy that he is, he just kept watching the show from the wings with a smile. At number 29, here's plain rap rocker Bryan Adams with Hearts on Fire.

0: Fire. Bryan Adams firing up our countdown with that rocker. His 11th top 40 hit lands at number 29 this week, up a notch, as the countdown rocks on.
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0: When pop star Sheena Easton decided to go out on tour this year, she realized she was missing something pretty important. A keyboard player. You see, the guy who was working with her for the last 3 years was Bruce Hornsby. Bruce played with Sheena's band while trying to make it on his own. Sheena said everybody knew he was going to do it. We'd heard his songs for the last 2 years before they were ever released. He's such a quality writer and performer. He's one artist who's going to be around for a long time, I think. End of quote from Sheena Easton, who's been looking for a new keyboard player. Here's her old one, Bruce Hornsby, with his own band, The Range. Their third top 40 hit is called Every Little Kiss.
1: Every little kiss.

0: Crosby and the Range with Every Little Kiss. 2 weeks ago, it peaked at number 14. Now it falls from 16 to number 28. Coming up, a long-distance dedication from a woman who carried a horrible secret inside her until she got married.
1: The hits from coast to coast. American Top 40.
0: We're coming to you from Hollywood, and coming to us from the album Tango in the Night, here's the follow-up to the hit song Big Love. At number 27, Fleetwood Mac with Seven Wonders.

0: 15th time.
1: That's Stevie Nicks singing this one, and it's called Seven Wonders. It moves up four notches to number 27. This is American Top 40. I'm Casey Kasem. Well, now we're up to our long-distance dedication. And this one comes to us from a woman in Oklahoma who solved a lifelong problem with the strength she got from her husband. Here's what she writes. Dear Casey, this long-distance dedication is to my confidant and husband, Jeffrey. Jeff and I have been married for 3 glorious years and have a beautiful 2.5-year-old daughter, Shannon. Jeff has always been there when I needed him, through small things right up to helping me deliver our daughter. Sounds like a typical good husband, right? Well, to me, Jeff is special because he helped me deal with a problem that could have scarred me for life. You see, I was molested from the time I was 6 until I was 15. Because of this, I felt cheap and didn't think a good man could want me. So I threw myself into some pretty awful situations. Then I met Jeff. We worked together in a big grocery store in Florida. Well, eventually, we got married. The day of our wedding was the happiest day of my life. Yet, I was terrified. I had dropped hints here and there about what happened to me and why some things frightened me, but never came right out and told him. I decided to tell him one night, but all I could do was cry. After a lot of holding, hugging, and asking me to say what was wrong, I finally broke down and told him what I went through. I was sure he would hate me, but he assured me he didn't. I was amazed. He said that his love for me was stronger because I confided in him. Through these past 3 years, he's helped me overcome some very real fears that I was sure would ruin our marriage. So, Casey, could you please play Endless Love for the strongest man I know? My best friend, Jeffrey, whose endless love has changed my nightmares into sweet dreams. Oh, by the way, Jeffrey and I are expecting our 2nd child in August. It sure is nice to feel safe and loved. Thanks, Casey. Signed, Cindy. Cindy, here's your long-distance dedication.

0: From 1981, that's Diana Ross and Lionel Richie with their number one smash, Endless Love. A long-distance dedication from Cindy in Oklahoma to her husband, Jeffrey. And the countdown rolls on.
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0: Debuted last week at number 33. Here's the title song from a movie by the superstar who's starring in it, Madonna. Who's That Girl?

That Girl. Madonna, that's who. Her 14th top 40 hit moves up 7 notches to number 26. And it's from the soundtrack of the movie that she stars in, Who's That Girl? At number 25, another song from a soundtrack album, but not a movie soundtrack. It's from a TV show. It's the song we're used to hearing every Tuesday night, right before Cybill Shepherd and Bruce Willis start going at it as detectives Maddie Hayes and David Addison. From the Moonlighting soundtrack, here's Al.

0: number 23 last week. This week falls a couple of notches to 25. Al Jarreau with the theme song from the hit TV show Moonlighting as the countdown continues.
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0: The album Back in the High Life has given us the number one hit, Higher Love, the number 20 hit, Freedom Overspill, and the number 8 hit, The Finer Things. And now, still moving up our countdown to number 24 this week, Back in the High Life again by Steve Winwood.

Steve Winwood back in the high life again and back with his fifth top 40 solo hit. Moves up a notch this week to number 24. This is Casey Kasem counting them down on American Top 40. At number 23 is a vocal group that first began on a street corner. They're the Whispers, and they're from an area in Los Angeles called Watts. The group's leader, Walter Scott, remembers how they got started. Quote, "We'd be out on the street singing till 4 o'clock in the morning till my mother made us come in the house. We'd be out there doo-wopping. We'd dream about being big stars." End of quote from Walter Scott, who's come a long way from that street corner. Here he is with the rest of the group, the Whispers, and Rocksteady.

0: who formed back in 1969. They move up three notches this week to number 23. This is American Top 40. I'm Casey Kasem. There's an artist in our countdown who's been struggling since she was 12 years old to get a hit song. And finally, she's made it. Finally, at the ripe old age of 16. Her story's coming up.
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0: 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From Chicago, Illinois, here's 23-year-old Richard Marks with his first Top 40 hit. At number 22, it's Don't Mean

Mexico. This week it moves up six notches to number 22. Don't Mean Nothing by newcomer Richard Marx. This is Casey Kasem on American Top 40. Well, now we're up to the artist who struggled ever since she was 12 years old to get a hit song. And now she's finally made it. Finally, at the ripe old age of 16. That precocious girl is Debbie Gibson. And her musical roots date way back to when she was only 4 years old. Debbie grew up on Long Island, New York. Before she even started kindergarten, she was banging around on the family piano. And that's when Mom and Dad Gibson discovered that their 4-year-old daughter had absolute perfect pitch. She could hear any note and know exactly what it was. So the music lesson started immediately. And Debbie started writing songs. By the time she was 12, she thought she was ready to take a shot at the music business. So she wrote a song, entered in a song contest, and won $1,000. Now, Debbie didn't spend that money on Barbie dolls. Oh, no. This 12-year-old bought a 4-track tape deck so she could record all those songs she was writing. She set up a studio in the garage and made her mother park in the driveway. By the time Debbie was 16 years old, she recorded about 150 songs that she'd written herself. She had an agent, and she submitted 30 of her songs to Atlantic Records. Well, they rejected them. But Debbie didn't let that get her down. She went back to her garage to write some more. And that's when she found an old tape with a song on it she'd written back when she was just 13 years old. A song called Only in My Dreams. Debbie submitted the song along with a dozen others to Atlantic Records one more time. This time they signed her. 16-year-old Debbie Gibson's first album, Out of the Blue, came out this past week. And the first hit off that album is the one that she wrote when she was 13 years old. At number 21, Debbie Gibson with Only

0: In My Dreams by teenager Debbie Gibson from Long Island, New York. The song she wrote is at number 21 this week, taking a three-notch jump. From Hollywood, this is American Top 40. I'm Casey Kasem, and we've got 20 hits to go to the number one song in the nation. We'll continue in just a moment.
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0: 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In Fargo, North Dakota, and Moorhead, Minnesota, it's Hit Radio Y94. It's a pleasure to have you with us. My name's Casey Kasem, and on we go.
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0: At number 20 for a second week, the first hit for the three-man band from New Jersey called Surface. Here's Happy.

Bernard Jackson and Dave Connolly and Dave Townsend. Their Surface at number 20 with Happy. At number 19 on American Top 40 is the hit instrumental by saxophone player Kenny G. Though he's just beginning to hit the charts, Kenny's recorded a few albums, albums that he's not too crazy about. He told writer Terry F. Riley, "I can't stand to listen to my old records with the exception of my album G-Force. I wasn't doing the kind of music I wanted. And my feelings were confirmed during our last tour when fans began saying things like, 'We don't like side one, but side two is okay.' I knew something wasn't right." End of quote. Well, on his new album, Duotones, Kenny G says he's finally making the kind of music he really wanted to make. And it brought him a top 10 hit. Now at number 19, here's Songbird.

0: Sweden with Songbird moves down from number 11 to number 19. There's a 21-year-old singer in the countdown who began her career when she was only 8 years old doing impersonations on network TV. Impersonations of Cher, Mae West, and Archie Bunker's wife, Edith. Her story and latest hit are coming up.
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0: We're counting down the hottest hits across the USA. Here's the current hit by Climax. They've had I Miss You, Man Size Love, and now up a notch to number 18, I'd Still Say Yes.

I'd still say yes. Up a notch to number 18, Climax. Their current hit was co-written and produced by the band's bass player, Fenderella. Got that nickname because she plays a Fender model bass. On American Top 40, I'm Casey Kasem. Well, now we're up to the singer who began her show business career on network television when she was only 8 years old. Started performing with her famous family. She told writer David Keeps, "My dad asked me if I wanted to be in the show, and I said sure. I did impersonations with my brother Randy." 8-year-old Janet Jackson did her act on the Jacksons' TV variety show. She'd wear a plain housecoat and imitate the high-pitched squeal of Archie Bunker's wife, that dingbat Edith Bunker. Then little Janet would run off stage and change clothes. She'd put on a glittery gown, come back out, and do her impersonation of Cher. Then another quick change, and she'd wrap herself around a feather boa, put on a big hat, and imitate old-time movie star Mae West. Janet Jackson says, "Some people thought I should be playing at home, but that was my play. That was normal for me. That was fun." And that also led to Janet's acting career. The creator of Archie Bunker and many other TV shows, Norman Lear, auditioned Janet for a part. She says, "He saw her Jackson Summer specials and was looking for a girl to play the abused child Penny Gordon in Good Times." At 10 years old, Janet did her impressions for Mr. Lear. And she got the part. Her acting career was in full swing. Now, Janet's recording career is in full swing. Her 6th big hit is at number 17 in the countdown. Here's The Pleasure Principle, Janet Jackson.

0: at number 17 for a second week, The Pleasure Principle, another hit from Janet Jackson, 21 years old, and she's already heading for superstar status in a big way. As the countdown continues.
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0: it to you. Robbie's written two songs in this week's survey, this one at number 16, and back at number 32, It's Not Over Till It's Over, performed by the Starship, as the countdown rocks on.
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0: At number 15 this week is the first hit for singer and songwriter Suzanne Vega, and she tackles a subject you don't find in too many pop songs. Child abuse. Suzanne tells the story of a little boy who's being physically and emotionally hurt at home, and he tries to hide it from the outside world. Up seven notches to number 15, here's the story of

Suzanne Vega. The New York singer moved from number 22 to number 15 this week. It's a song from her album called Solitude Standing. Every week, American Top 40 is heard in the 50 states and around the world on great radio stations like the Mesilla Valley's best music, KASK 103.1 FM, Las Cruces, New Mexico, B104, all hit music and more, McAllen, Brownsville, Texas, and South Central Missouri's favorite, KTTR 1490, Rolla, Missouri. We have 6 movie songs in the countdown. Here's one of them from Beverly Hills Cop 2. Up a notch to 14, The Jets and Cross My Broken Heart.

0: family group is Wolfgram, but we know them as the Jets. Their third top 40 hit is Cross My Broken Heart. At number 14 this week, moving up a notch. Up next on AT40, the a cappella remake of a number one song from 1969. We'll also hear a piece of the original.
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0: Now we're up to the remake of a number one song from back in 1969. But before we hear it, let's give a listen to the original by the group called Steam.

a shot of steam with their original 1969 number one version of Na Na Hey Hey Kiss 'Em Goodbye. The 1980s remake is almost a cappella, four voices and just a little percussion. At number 13, the

0: Milan from Toronto, Canada. They climb a notch with Na Na Hey Hey Kiss 'Em Goodbye. They remade a number one song from 1969 by the group Steam. You know the hit by Pseudo Echo called Funky Town? Well, that's also a remake of a number one song. The original was written and recorded by a former disco DJ. But he gave up DJing when he had to haul his equipment to a dance in a horse-drawn wagon. That story's coming up.
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0: They're all revved up and ready to go. Up a notch, Motley Crue singing about their fave subject, girls, girls, girls.

girls, girls, girls. Motley Crue, the four-man metal makers out of L.A., and they climb a notch to number 12. You're listening to American Top 40. I'm Casey Kasem. Now, we're up to the hit Funky Town by the Australian group Pseudo Echo. They've remade a number one song from 1980, and that original was by the high-tech disco DJ in the horse-drawn wagon. Here's his story. His name is Steve Greenberg, and he grew up in the Minneapolis-St. Paul area. Steve's first job in the music business was running a mobile disco called the Discomobile. Well, one day, Steve Greenberg and the Discomobile were hired to set up at the famous Grand Hotel on Mackinac Island in Lake Huron. Now, to get to this beautiful little resort island, Steve had to load all of his delicate electronics on a boat. Then, when he got to the island, where cars are not allowed, he had to reload the equipment on a horse-drawn wagon. Step by step, the horse slowly pulled the high-tech DJ along the cobblestone streets to the hotel. When he finally got there and started to set up, he found that that long, bumpy journey had crossed his wires and shorted his circuits. The woofers wouldn't woof and the tweeters wouldn't tweet. So, there was no show at the Grand Hotel that night. Well, the hotel paid Steve Greenberg for his time and trouble, but that frustrating experience made him take his show off the road and into the studio. Steve concentrated on songwriting and producing after that, and he put together a group called Lips Inc., and their first single skyrocketed to number one. Stayed on top for 4 weeks. Now it's been remade and is at number 11. Here's the new version of Steve Greenberg's song, Funky Town, and it's by Pseudo Echo.

0: Funky Town. It's now hit the top 10 twice in the 1980s. The original by Lip Sync hit number one in 1980. 7 years later, the remake by Pseudo Echo is hit number six and now falls to number 11. My name's Casey. This is American Top 40. And our countdown of the most popular hits in the USA continues in a moment. We've got the 10 biggest hits coming right up.
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0: We're heading into the home stretch now on American Top 40, counting down the most popular songs in the country and getting closer to number one. My name's Casey Kasem, and on we go.
2: Number 10.
0: The current hit by the group Exposé shows us what that hot dance music sound from Miami is all about. The song was written and produced by a former disco DJ named Louis Martinet. Peaked at number five last week. This week it falls to number 10. Point of No Return by Exposé.
2: Number 9.

falling from number 5 to number 10, Exposé with Point of No Return. At number 9 in the countdown is the New York duo The System, David Frank and Mick Murphy, who really exploded one night when they came out on stage. It was at the big New York club, The Garage, and Mick said, quote, "We come out and Dave pushes the button on our high-tech equipment, which is our only musical backing. Well, after about 8 bars, boom, everything goes out of whack, completely out of sync. Then someone in the audience yells, 'Hey, I think the system needs a new system.' Worst thing that ever happened to us." End of quote. Well, here's the best thing that ever happened to them on the chart. The System with Don't Disturb This Groove.

0: console hit. Don't Disturb This Groove by The System. They grooved up to number 4 last week. This week, they're at number 9. Coming up, a long-distance dedication from a young woman whose career has led her away from the man she loves.
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0: 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The Spirit of New England, WBZ, 1030, Boston, Massachusetts. And on Armed Forces Radio at Guantanamo Bay, Cuba. From the Midlands of England, from a small rural town called Shrewsbury, here's the four-man, one-woman band, T'Pau, at number 8 with Heart and Soul.

Decker on lead vocal for the English group T'Pau. They move up our countdown four notches this week to number 8 with their first chart single, Heart and Soul. This is American Top 40, and I'm Casey Kasem. Well, now we're up to our long-distance dedication. And it comes to us from a woman who, while moving ahead with her career, doesn't want to leave her love behind. She writes, "Dear Casey, Jean and I met during the hot summer of 84. We were both valets for a hotel in Little Rock, Arkansas. Side by side, we parked Mercedes and carried designer luggage. He was only 19, I was all of 23. Together, we waved at President Reagan, shook hands with Bob Hope, and escorted Sammy Davis Jr. Well, Gene wanted to be an actor. When I first met him, he had the lead role in the community theater's production of Guys and Dolls. He sang and danced his way across the stage. Me, on the other hand, I wanted to work my way up in the hotel industry, climb the corporate ladder. Gene and I were together on Christmas Eve. We drove around my neighborhood looking at Christmas lights and singing carols. In early April, the last time I saw Gene, we sat at the park overlooking the moonlit Arkansas River. We sang songs from Guys and Dolls. It was on that hill we discussed plans for the future. He told me he was moving to L.A. to get into the movies. I told him I was moving to Dallas to pursue my corporate goals. Well, I'm here. I have just helped open a 5-star hotel, and it's gorgeous. I have a condo that I share with my houseplants. But I love Gene, and I wish that I could tell him that in person or even over the phone, but I can't. Casey, please read this letter to tell him how I feel. And please play Stuck on You for Gene. It was our song that one steamy summer of 1984. Thanks, Cheryl Rice. Cheryl, here's your long-distance dedication.

0: summer of 1984, that's Lionel Richie's number three hit, Stuck on You, a long-distance dedication from Cheryl in Texas to Gene in California as the countdown rolls on.
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1: Number seven.
0: Here's the three-man band from down under. Neil Finn's from New Zealand. Paul Hester and Nick Seymour hail from Australia. Together, they're Crowded House with Something So Strong.

0: So Strong. Crowded House bumping up a notch this week to number 7, ninth week in the countdown. This is Casey Kasem counting them down on American Top 40. And counting up 4 notches from last week, Gloria Estefan and the Miami Sound Machine. At number 6, here's Rhythm Is Gonna Get Ya.
1: Oh, yeah.

0: Rhythm is gonna get you, and it might get Gloria Estefan and Miami Sound Machine their first number one hit. We'll see. This week they move up four notches to number six. This is American Top 40. I'm Casey. We're counting down now to the story of a basketball game between two of the biggest talents of the decade. One's a superstar record producer who stands 5'10". The other's a superstar singer who stands maybe 5'3". Place your bets. The story's coming up.
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0: 24-year-old George Michael looks like he just isn't satisfied with anything less than number one. He had three number one hits with Wham! And just 3 months ago, he scored a number one hit singing a duet with Aretha Franklin called I Knew You Were Waiting. Now, he's going for more. Up four notches to number 5. George Michael.

Up four notches to number five, George Michael with his ninth top 40 hit overall, sixth week in the survey. This is Casey Kasem on American Top 40. Now we're up to a song produced by one of the decade's hottest producers who dared to compete with one of the decade's hottest pop stars in a basketball game. The song is Whitney Houston's recent number one hit, I Want to Dance with Somebody. And the great producer that we're talking about is Narda Michael Walden. About 5 years ago, Narda was working at a recording studio in Hollywood. One afternoon, a messenger knocks on the door and gives him a note. It was from the producer in the next studio down the hall, Prince. Prince was working on an album for the band The Time, and he wanted to know if Narda would just drop on by if he got a chance. The two had met before, but only briefly. So Narda took a break and walked across the hall. As soon as Narda walks through the door, Prince says, "Come on." He leads him outside to a back lot, a basketball court. Morris Day of The Time was tagging along. Out of nowhere, Prince whips out a basketball and names his game, 21. That's where two or more can play, and the first guy to score 21 baskets wins. Now, get this picture. Here's the lineup. Narda's 5'10", Morris is 5'8", and Prince stands 5'3", maybe. But he's wearing 6-inch spike heels. Who are you putting your money on? Well, the game starts, and here's how Narda describes what went down. "I was just standing there amazed. Prince was fantastic. He was dribbling between his legs. He'd pull up from 16 feet, swish. 10 feet, swish. He was an incredible athlete. And he was doing it all in 6-inch heels, his hair falling in his eyes." End of quote. The final score was Prince 21, Morris Day 16, Narda Michael Walden 13. Narda got smoked by some all-star talent. But here's a song he produced that smoked on the chart at number one. At number four this week, Whitney Houston and I Wanna Dance With Somebody.

0: Somebody Who Loves Me, Whitney Houston, with a number one dance song this week. That song spent 2 weeks at number one on the pop chart. This week it falls a notch to number four from the album Whitney, which stays at number one for the fifth week in a row on the album chart as the countdown rocks on.
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0: We're on our way to the number one song in the land. And here's a song from an album that spent 9 weeks at number one. From the Joshua Tree, U2 climbing four notches to number three this week with...

0: looking for. That's the Irish band U2 looking for another number one hit. Their song With or Without You did it a couple of months ago, and this week their follow-up climbs four notches to number three. The two biggies are coming right up.
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0: We're up to the two top songs in the USA now.
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0: Coming at us fast and furious with his 18th Top 40 hit, here's Detroit rocker Bob Seger and Shakedown.

contributing to the soundtrack of the movie Beverly Hills Cop 2 and to our countdown. That's Shakedown. It holds down the number 2 spot in the land for a second week. Which brings us to the number 1 song in the land, according to Billboard magazine. But before we get to it, let's check out the number 1s from Billboard's other charts. Number 1 on the soul chart is Fake by Alexander O'Neill. Number 1 on the country chart is The Weeknd by Steve Wariner. Number 1 on the album chart is Whitney by Whitney Houston. And back here on the pop chart, we've got the two-woman, three-man band from Seattle. The number one song for the third week in a row is by Heart, Alone.

0: For the third week in a row, the number one song of the land is Alone by Howard Leese, Mark Andes, Denny Carmassi, and Ann and Nancy Wilson. That's Heart hitting the top with the first hit from their album, Bad Animals. And there you are, the 40 most popular records in America, straight from the official Billboard chart for the week ending July 25th, 1987. American Top 40, created by Casey Kasem and Don Bastani and Tom Rounds, is produced in Hollywood by ABC Watermark. Our mailing address is American Top 40, Post Office Box 2000, Hollywood, California, zip code 90028. Our executive producer is Dick Carr. Producer, Elizabeth Rollins. With Daryl Morton, Matt Wilson, Tracy Pearson, Dana Schwartzwalder, Gaia Olke, Michael Sullivan, Veronica Albano, Mike Williams, David Cohen, Stu Jacobs, and Joyce Hyatton. I'm Casey Kasem. Join me next week, and again, we'll count down the 40 most popular songs in the USA. Till then, keep your feet in the ground and keep reaching for the stars.
1: 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Special thanks to Kalila Dawkins, Rob Durkee, Pete Battistini, Scott Lakefield, Mike Savage, Michael Cross, Dave Nunez, and of course, the legend where the countdown began, Casey Kasem.

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Hello again and welcome to American Top 40. I'm Casey Kasem and we're about to review the 40 hottest records in the USA on our way to number one. In addition to two debut songs, we'll be hearing the latest hits by Rod Stewart, ABBA, David Gates, Natalie Cole, and of course the Bee Gees. They have three hits on the chart. We've got the biggest hits in the nation by the biggest pop stars in the world. So let's get it started right here. Number 40. Our first debut song is by one of the most popular jazz artists in the country today, Chuck Mangione. And he may very well have the first top 40 hit in history to feature the flugelhorn. That's a type of trumpet. Coming in at number 40, here's Chuck Mangione with Feels So Good.

0: Chuck Mangione at number 40 with the first of the 40 hottest records in the USA. He debuts with Feel So Good. You know, we've mentioned several times in the past that Stevie Wonder is the youngest artist in history to hit number one on the pop singles chart. Well, coming up, we'll open the AT40 Book of Records and take a look at the youngest artist ever to hit number one on the country survey. She's one of the most popular singers in America.
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0: American Top 40 is heard every week in our 50 states and around the world on great radio stations like 5RM, Murray Valley, South Australia, WBBV, Burlington, North Carolina, and WNCI, Columbus, Ohio. Well, the last time Roberta Flack teamed up with Donnie Hathaway was back in 72. They got all the way up to number 5 with Where Is the Love? This week, they debut at number 39 with their latest collaboration. Roberta Flack, Donnie Hathaway, and The Closer I Get to You.

The Closer I Get to You. Roberta Flack with Donny Hathaway on American Top 40 and a debut song at number 39. Well, now let's turn the pages in our AT40 Book of Records to the chapter on country music and take a look at the youngest artist in history to hit number one on the country chart. In the 29 years since Billboard began printing its country singles survey, the youngest artist to top that chart was just 14 years and 1 month old when she did it. Now, if that 1 month seems like a hair-splitting distinction, let me explain. Country superstar Tanya Tucker was 14 years and 7 months when she hit number one, which makes her the closest competitor to the champ in this category. The lady who owns the record, at least for now, has been singing and dancing along with five of her brothers ever since she was old enough to stand. And currently she co-stars with brother Donnie in one of TV's hottest shows. Of course, I'm talking about Marie Osmond, whose pop and country hit Paper Roses went all the way to the top of the country survey in November of 1973, making Marie the youngest artist in history to hit number one on the country chart. And that's another entry in our AT40 Book of Records. Now on with the countdown. Number 38. Moving up to second week on the chart, this is Enchantment, the five-man group from Detroit. They're based in Los Angeles, and their second hit is It's You That I Need.

Enchantment and a former number one soul song. Second week on American Top 40, moving up two to number 38. It's You That I Need. This is Casey Kasem in Hollywood and AT40 counting them down. And this is the third Top 40 hit in the past 4 months that was first a hit during the British invasion of the 60s. Santana recently remade the Zombies hit, She's Not There. Santa Esmeralda revived the Animals hit, Don't Let Me Be Misunderstood. And the new group Van Halen moves up one to number 37 this week with their redo of the old Kinks hit, You Really Got Me.

0: Van Halen, a four-man group, at number 37, second week on American Top 40 with You Really Got Me. You know, when the Bee Gees first started recording, radio stations refused to play their songs because they were so young. To get their first hit, the brothers had to pull a con game that fooled the biggest station in town into playing their record. That Bee Gees story is coming up.
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0: We're counting down the hits the way they're ranked on the Billboard National Chart. At number 36, falling 10 notches this week, here's Queen in their former top 10 record, We Are the Champions.

Falling from 26 to 36 this week is Queen on AT40 with We Are the Champions. Well, now I have the latest hit song by the trio who once had the con a radio station into playing their record before they could get their first hit. It's the story of the Bee Gees, of the beginning of their career in Sydney, Australia, back in 1959. That's when Barry Gibb was 13 years old and his twin brothers, Morris and Robin, were only 10. The brothers had recently signed a contract with an Australian record company, and their first couple of records bombed. But that was without any radio airplay, because the stations in Sydney, the Bee Gees told us, wouldn't play their records. They said the brothers were too young to be taken seriously as a recording act. And with no radio exposure, even a good record can't make it. But if a record started to sell on its own, the stations would jump on it. Well, the Gibb brothers knew that. So here's what they did. They borrowed money from relatives and friends, a little over $400. Then they called a meeting of their fan club and divided the money up among the members and sent them out to the key record shops in Sydney. Those were the stores that the radio stations regularly checked with to prepare their weekly surveys and playlists. And that $400 was enough to buy up all the copies of the Bee Gees record that those stores had on hand. That happened over a weekend. By the following Tuesday, the sales reports had gone out. And the biggest top 40 station in Sydney immediately began playing the Bee Gees record. The public got to hear it, and it started selling for real. And that's how the Bee Gees engineered their first hit song. Nowadays, they're so hot that stations fight to be the first on the air with every Bee Gees release. Here's How Deep Is

0: Keys on American Top 40. That's the song that stayed in the top 10 for 17 consecutive weeks, and it's the oldest record in their survey. 24 weeks, almost 6 months on American Top 40. The Bee Gees and How Deep Is Your Love.
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0: Singer and songwriter Andrew Gold. His first hit song was Lonely Boy, and it went to number 7. This one, at number 34 and moving up, is Thank You for Being a Friend. 33 hits to number 1 and counting them down.
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0: This week on AT40, there are 11 foreign acts in the countdown. 6 are British, and here's one of them, one of the most popular. Rod Stewart at number 33 in the

Englishman Rod Stewart on AT40 moves from 35 to 33, second week on the chart with Hot Legs. You know, 2 weeks from today, American Top 40 goes to the movies. On the first weekend in April, we'll count down the 40 biggest hit songs written for or introduced in films from 1960 to the present. We'll relive some of the great moments of the silver screen as we listen to some of the best music to come out of America's favorite motion pictures. That's 2 weeks from today on American Top 40 for that special countdown. Well, here's the biggest dropper of the week, 21 notches. It's Steely Dan falling from number 11 to 32 with

0: Steely Dan falling from 11 to 32 this week, the biggest dropper in the countdown with Peg. There's a popular singer on American Top 40 this week who says he owes his whole career to a bank officer in Nashville, Tennessee. A man who risked his job to give this then unknown and unemployed musician a $5,000 loan. That story and the singer's latest hit are coming up.
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0: Here's a man who recently won a Grammy for Best R&B Record of the Year. He was born in Chicago 41 years ago, makes his home in Encino, California today. At number 31, fourth week on the chart, here's Lou Rawls.

Walls and Lady Love on American Top 40 at number 31, moving up three notches. This is Casey Kasem on AT40 in Hollywood, and we're up to the latest hit now by a singer who says he owes his career to a bank officer in Nashville, Tennessee. Back in 1974, Gene Cotton was just one of thousands of out-of-work musicians in Nashville. While he waited to be discovered as a recording artist, Gene and his family were just scraping along on a few dollars he made writing and selling songs to local music publishers. Finally, Gene decided to create his own big break. So he went down to the First American Bank in Nashville to apply for a $5,000 loan, the exact amount he needed to record and press his own album. Well, it just so happens that the banking establishment in Nashville has a standing policy of not loaning money to unemployed musicians. So you can imagine how surprised loan officer Bill Coles was when he heard Gene's request. But somehow Gene managed to convince Bill of his talent, his reliability, and his ability to handle money sensibly. And in spite of the bank's policy, Bill Coles decided to follow his hunch and okay Gene's loan. When we spoke with him a few days ago, Mr. Coles told us just how much he risked to do that. If Gene had failed to make his payments, loan officer Coles would almost certainly have lost the job for okaying a loan to a man that the bank would consider to be a very bad risk. Well, happily for everyone, Bill Coles' faith paid off. Gene cut his album in just 9 hours, playing all the instruments himself. Then he printed up 3,000 copies and mailed them to DJs and record companies all over the country. That eventually got him a contract with a small gospel label in Texas. And with the money they advanced Gene to record some new material, he paid off his loan. That little label didn't have the proper facilities for promoting a pop artist on a national basis, but they did get him enough exposure to bring Gene Cotton to the attention of ABC Records, who bought out his contract. Within a year, Gene was on his way to his first Top 40 hit. He told us he's so grateful for the helping hand he got from that loan officer that every time he cuts a new record, he sends an advance copy to Bill Coles with another note of thanks. At number 30 this week, here's Gene with his latest, Before My Heart Finds Out.

You're listening to the nation's biggest hits by the world's biggest pop stars as the countdown continues on American Top 40 and the song at number 29. Here's the follow-up to Turn to Stone. It's called Sweet Talkin' Woman, and it's by the Electric Light Orchestra.

The Electric Light Orchestra on American Top 40 at number 29, second week on the chart, moving up three with their hit Sweet Talkin' Woman. Number 28. Moving up two this week on AT 40, here's the current number one soul song by Parliament. This is called Flashlight.

0: Parliament, one of 16 groups in the countdown this week on AT40. They're at number 28 with their number one soul song, Flashlight. This is Casey Kasem in Hollywood, counting them down on American Top 40. We've got 27 hits to go on our way to number one. Stay right there.
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0: From Hollywood, this is Casey Kasem on American Top 40, and we're counting down the 40 hottest records in the nation on our way to the most popular song in America this week.
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0: Leading off the second hour of the countdown is the first Top 40 hit by a new group who call themselves Stargard. Individually, they're Rochelle Reynolds, Janice Williams, and Deborah Anderson. Their song's already gone number one soul, and they're up two notches this week to number 27 on AT40. Here's Which Way Is Up.

Norman Whitfield wrote it. It's at number 27. It's done by three girls who call themselves Stargard, and it's Which Way Is Up, the theme song from that movie. This is the biggest moving song within the 40 this week, up 13 notches to number 26. Here's the Texas duo England Dan and John Ford Coley with We'll Never Have to Say Goodbye.

0: This week's biggest moving record, second week on the chart, moving up 13 notches to 26. We'll never have to say goodbye. England Dan and John Ford Coley. Well, how's this for a love story? A sensitive young man falls deeply in love with a beautiful girl who already has a boyfriend. So the young man writes and records a song for her. And when she hears it on the radio, she leaves her boyfriend and marries the singer. More of their story and his current hit coming up.
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0: American Top 40 is heard in the 50 states and around the world every week on great radio stations like KJAS, Jackson, Missouri, WYSL, Buffalo, New York, and WBT, Charlotte, North Carolina. Here's a tune at number 25 this week, moving up a big 12 notches. Jackson Brown's got a hot one with Running on Empty.

Jackson Browne with one of the hottest records in the countdown, moving up 12 notches, third week on the chart to number 25. That's Running on Empty. This is Casey Kasem on American Top 40 in Hollywood. And now I have the current hit by a man who really knows the power of a beautiful love song. Back in the late 50s in Tulsa, Oklahoma, when David Gates was a cheerleader at Will Rogers High School, he had a crush on a girl named Jo. Now, Jo was a cheerleader at a rival school, Central High, and she had a steady boyfriend, and she made it clear she wasn't interested in any extracurricular activity. But that didn't stop David. When David wasn't studying or leading cheers, he was leading a small rock group that he'd formed. So one night, he sat down and wrote a song for the beautiful girl who'd captured his heart, a song that told just how he felt about Jo. Then he and his group recorded the song, convinced a couple of local radio stations to play it. Jo heard the record. She got the message, and she left her boyfriend for David. A year and a half later, David and Jo were married. Today, 18 years later, they're still married, and they've got four beautiful kids. And the musician is now a big star. His latest, up to number 24 this week, is the title song from Goodbye Girl. Here's David Gates.

0: David Gates on American Top 40, fifth week on the chart, moving up four to number 24 this week with Goodbye Girl.
1: Number 23.
0: This six-man band from the heartland of America scored with four chart albums before they struck pay dirt with their first top 40 single. Moving up a couple of notches this week, this is their third consecutive top 40 hit. From their current million-selling album, Point of No Return, here's Kansas with Dust in the Wind.

0: Dust in the Wind, the 23rd most popular song in our countdown this week, moving up two notches by Kansas.
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0: Every week at this time, we count down the 40 top tunes in the country. My name is Casey Kasem, and the countdown continues with a tune at number 22. It's Bob Welch, former member of Fleetwood Mac, with another hit single of his own. It's Ebony Eyes.

0: singer and songwriter Bob Welch on American Top 40 with the hit at number 22 in the countdown, moving up two notches, fourth week on the chart. That's Ebony Eyes. You know, 2 weeks from today, American Top 40 will go to the movies. We'll count down the 40 biggest hits from motion pictures from 1960 to the present. That's the 40 biggest hits written for or introduced in the movies. We'll remember some of America's favorite films along with some of the biggest pop hits of the past 20 years. Going to be a dynamite show. Make plans to join us 2 weeks from now on the first weekend in April.
1: Number 21.
0: This next song has already been a top five smash on the Soul Survey, and this week it moves up two notches on AT40. From Europe, the six-man band called Heatwave.

0: Heat Wave with Always and Forever. Survey song number 21, moving up to 7th week on the chart. From Georgia, a listener writes in wanting to know what recording act has spent the most consecutive years on the pop chart. Well, the champion hit 22 years in a row without ever missing. I have details coming up.
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0: This is Casey Kasem in Hollywood. 3 hours with American Top 40, and you know where your favorite records are in the national music scene. At number 20, second week in a row, 7th week on the chart, here's Rita Coolidge.

Coolidge on American Top 40 with the 20th most popular song in our countdown, The Way You Do the Things You Do. Now, let me answer that question from Bainbridge, Georgia. Clay Taylor sent in the question, and he wants to know what recording act has spent the most consecutive years on the pop chart. Well, Clay, the act that holds that record is a male solo singer, a superstar of the century who began hitting the chart in the second year of the rock and roll era, 1956. And every single year since then, up to and including the year of his death, 1977, Elvis Presley has not failed to have at least two records make the survey. And once, he had 17 charters in the same year. That was 1956. Altogether, that's more than two decades of keeping pace with the changing music of the 50s, the 60s, and the 70s, and 22 consecutive years of hitting the pop chart. And if RCA continues to release Elvis songs each year, he could go on extending that record posthumously. Thanks for your letter, Clay. Now on with the countdown. Number 19. Here's the group who call themselves Radio, R-A-Y.

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0: We're counting down the most popular songs in the country from Joplin to Juneau, from Seattle to Savannah. I'm Casey Kasem, this is AT40, and this song at number 18 this week, moving up a notch, is by Natalie Cole, Our Love.

Natalie Cole with the 18th song in our survey this week on American Top 40, sixth week on the chart, Our Love. At number 17, moving up a single notch this week, here's one of three remakes in the survey. Art Garfunkel, along with James Taylor and Paul Simon, with the old Sam Cooke hit, Wonderful World. What?

Art Garfunkel with James Taylor and Paul Simon, with the 17th biggest hit of the week on American Top 40, Wonderful World. The first Top 40 hit by this next group was It's a Long Way There, which peaked at number 28. Their last hit was Help Is On Its Way, which got up to number 14. And currently, this six-man band from Australia is at number 16 for the second week with their latest. Here's the Little River Band.

0: band on American Top 40, formed in Melbourne, Australia back in 75 with a hit at number 16 titled Happy Anniversary. There's a girl in our countdown who found a foolproof gimmick when she was starting out to get and keep her audience's attention. She just stood on stage singing her songs and tossing $5 and $10 bills to the audience. That story and her current hit are coming up.
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0: Here's one of three duos in our countdown this week on AT40. At number 15, moving up to, it's LeBlanc and Carr, Lenny and Pete with Falling.

Falling. Survey song number 15, Moving Up To by LeBlanc and Carr. This is Casey Kasem on American Top 40 in Hollywood. And now I have the current hit by a girl who, when she was trying to break into the big time a few years ago, found a foolproof gimmick to get and to keep the audience's attention. It was back in 1973, and she was touring with superstar Eric Clapton as a background singer. She also had a small spot of her own during the middle of the concert. And as part of her act, she would walk on stage wearing a leather gun belt. And where the spare bullets would normally go, she would roll up bills, ones, fives, and tens. Then while she was singing, she'd wander over to the side of the stage and, without missing a note, pull out a bill and toss it to the audience. She told us she did it because it made her feel good, and of course the audience loved it. She says sometimes she gave away as much as $200 a night, and that was just about all she was making for those early performances. The generous songbird is Hawaiian-born Yvonne Elliman, who nowadays is holding on to her money and her audience just by singing. This week she's up to number 14 with her latest, If I Can't Have You.

0: Yvonne Elliman on American Top 40. She has the 14th most popular song in our countdown this week, moving up from 21. That's If I Can't Have You from Saturday Night Fever. This is Casey Kasem in Hollywood. We'll be right back with the top 13 tunes in the USA, including number one.
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0: As we continue the countdown, I'd like to welcome a new member to the AT40 family of stations this week. XHMN Monterrey, Mexico. Welcome aboard.
2: Number 13.
0: Holding on to that position, second week in a row, 11th week on the chart, is Lynyrd Skynyrd, the fifth top 40 hit for this band. What's Your Name?

number 13 in popularity this week in the USA, Lynyrd Skynyrd with What's Your Name. Holding on to number 12 for the second week, here's the most successful Swedish group ever. Matter of fact, they're one of the most successful European groups in history. Anifrid, Benny, Bjorn, and Agneta. ABBA and Name of the Game.

0: Second week in a row, that's ABBA and Name of the Game. There's a man in our countdown who got his nickname and his first top 40 hit from a song he wrote about his struggling days, when instead of playing the pop music he loved, he was a cocktail pianist in a small L.A. bar plunking out hot old tunes like Tea for Two and Lady Be Good. Details and the current smash by that piano man are coming up.
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0: Every week, American Top 40 is heard in our 50 states and around the world on such great radio stations as WHIT, New Bern, North Carolina, WMPO, Middleport, Ohio, and KOFM, Oklahoma City, Oklahoma. Here's the title song from a hit LP at number 11 in the countdown by Jay Ferguson, Thunder Island.

Survey Song Number 11, Jay Ferguson and Thunder Island. This is Casey on AT40 in Hollywood. And now I have the current smash by a man who once had to support himself at a job he didn't especially like. And then he turned his observations about that job into his first top 40 hit, a song that also gave him his nickname. It was about 7 years ago when times were really tough. He had a little bit of money, but not a lot. He just lost his recording contract, and no one seemed too interested in picking up his option. So, to pay his bills, he got a job as a cocktail pianist in a small bar that catered to an older, more conservative crowd. And instead of playing the sort of pop music he wrote and listened to at home, this artist, who worked under the name Bill Martin, had to play old standards, things like Tea for Two and Lady Be Good. Well, after a while, Bill couldn't deal with that anymore, so he added a few more current songs to his set. And pretty soon, a younger audience started dropping by, along with a regular crowd. And Bill Martin says that the experience he had in that club taught him a lot. He says it gave him a better insight into people. Well, he used what he learned in a song he wrote about his experience at that bar, a song that 4 years ago became his first top 40 hit. And a song that gave Bill Martin, better known as Billy Joel, a well-known nickname, The Piano Man. This week, The Piano Man's at number 10 with his latest, Just the Way You Are.

Billy Joel has been in the top 10 for 8 consecutive weeks with that song, still hanging in there at number 10 with Just the Way You Are. The 9 biggest hits in the USA are coming up, and we're counting down. Every week, based on Billboard's national survey, we count down the most popular songs in the nation. My name's Casey Kasem, and the countdown continues now with Dance, Dance, Dance at number 9 by Chic.

The group is Chic, and the song at number 9 this week on American Top 40, falling a couple of notches, is Dance, Dance, Dance. You know, we're just 2 weeks away from another American Top 40 special countdown. On the first weekend in April, we'll present our special survey of the 40 biggest hits written for or introduced in the movies from 1960 to the present. We'll relive some of the most popular films in history while we listen to some of the biggest hits of the past 20 years. It's going to be a lot of fun. I hope you'll join us in 2 weeks when American Top 40 goes to the movies. This is the first Top 40 hit ever by Dan Hill. It was just certified gold. After peaking last week at number 3, he falls this week to number 8 in the countdown with Sometimes When We Touch.

0: Canadian Dan Hill on American Top 40. After 2 weeks at number 3, he falls to number 8 with Sometimes When We Touch. I got a letter here from a listener in Alabama who sent us a question we'd never even considered before. She wants to know, of all the recording acts who have also been presidents of record companies, which has been the most successful as an artist? Well, the man who claims that title is often called the chairman of the board. Details coming up.
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0: Here's a singer and a musician who first learned to play the organ at church when he was young. He was self-taught. His name is Paul Davis, was born in Meridian, Mississippi, makes his home in Marietta, Georgia. His song is I Go Crazy.

Number 7 in the countdown, moving up another notch, and he's been on the chart moving up for 21 consecutive weeks. Paul Davis and I Go Crazy. This is Casey Kasem in Hollywood on AT40. And now let's get to that unusual question from the Cotton State. Linda Horn in Mobile, Alabama writes, "Dear Casey, here's a question I haven't heard you answer before. Out of all the recording acts who have also been presidents of record companies, which one has been most successful as an artist?" Well, Linda, you really had us going on that one. We really had to dig. And here are the results. Over the years, quite a few recording acts have started their own labels, including Leon Russell, George Harrison, Elton John, Herb Alpert, Johnny Rivers, and more. But more often than you might expect, those superstars serve their record labels in a capacity other than president. For example, the Beatles were the directors of Apple Records, Elton John the chairman of the board of Rocket Records. The company president, who scored the greatest success as an artist, to answer your question, is an all-time superstar whose nickname is Chairman of the Board. Back in 1961, he started his own label, Reprise Records, and for the next 2 years served as president of that company. Then, in 63, he sold his label to Warner Brothers Records and relinquished his title as president. His name? Frank Sinatra, who, as a recording artist, has racked up an incredible 91 chart singles, which makes Frank Sinatra the most successful artist ever to serve as president of a record company. Thanks for your letter, Linda. Number 6. Barry Manilow moves up 4 notches, 5th week on the chart to number 6, with a tune headed for number 1, Can't Smile Without You.

0: Barry Manilow on American Top 40 from number 10 to number 6 this week with Can't Smile Without You. Coming up next, last week's number 1 song.
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0: You're listening to the biggest hits in the nation by the biggest pop stars in the world. Here's Australian Andy Gibb, who held on to the number 1 song for 2 straight weeks. This week, he falls to number 5 with Love is Thicker Than Water.

0: Australian Andy Gibb. His second number one falls to number five this week on AT40. Love is Thicker Than Water.
1: Number four.
0: Marcy Levy is a friend of Eric Clapton's. She's also the co-writer of his latest hit. She's the lady whose voice you hear singing along with Eric on this hit. It's at number four this week, and it's the second biggest solo hit of his career. Eric Clapton and Lay Down, Sally.

Eric Clapton, one of six English acts in the countdown this week, moving up a notch to number four with Lay Down Sally. Well, now, before we hear the three most popular songs in the nation this week, let's see what's the top of the other charts. Number one soul, Flashlight by Parliament. Number one country, Mamas Don't Let Your Babies Grow Up to Be Cowboys, Waylon and Willie. The number one best-selling album, again this week, soundtrack from Saturday Night Fever, 9 weeks in a row. And now, at number three...

number three, one of three Australian acts in the countdown this week. We heard Andy Gibb, we heard Little River Band, and Samantha Sang just sang Emotion. You know, not since the Beatles has one recording act held both the number one and number two positions in the top 40 until this week. And listen to this. The superstar group who performed that bit of magic also move into a tie this week with Elton John for the most number one singles during the 70s. Their story and the brand new number one song in the nation are coming up.

The first of the two biggest hits in the country belonged to the hottest group in the world. After spending 4 weeks at number one, this song fell to number two. Dropped to number six, and this week moved back to number two. The Incredible Brothers Gibb with a huge smash that really is staying alive.

2 weeks ago, this song was number two. Last week, it fell to number six. This week, it's back at number two. The Bee Gees and Stayin' Alive, a former number one song that stayed at number one for four consecutive weeks. And now, the brand new number one song in the nation. It's been 14 years since the Beatles held the two top positions in the top 40 during the same week. Until now, no other recording act could match that feat. This week, positions number one and number two on the survey belong to the same group who also move into a tie with Elton John for the most number one singles during the 70s. They do it by scoring with their sixth number one song during this decade. And the really amazing part of that accomplishment is that three of their number one songs are in the countdown this week. You know, of course, I'm talking about the Bee Gees, who all together are responsible for or identified with six of the songs in this week's 40. There's no doubt about it. Robin Morris and Barry Gibb have the sound of 78 going for them. Maybe even the sound of the decade. So, with the most popular song in America this week, here are the Bee Gees with Night Fever.

0: pushing their younger brother Andy out of the number one position this week. The Bee Gees with the new number one song in the USA, Night Fever. You've just heard the 40 most popular records determined by Billboard magazine for the week ending March 18, 1978. American Top 40 is produced in Hollywood by Watermark Incorporated. Executive producer Tom Rounds, producer Nikki Wine, creative consultant Don Bastani. I'm Casey Kasem. Join me again next week for our countdown to the 40 biggest hits in the USA. Till then, keep your feet in the ground and keep reaching for the stars. 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
1: 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Special thanks to Kalila Dawkins, Rob Durkee, Pete Battistini, Scott Lakefield, Mike Savage, Michael Cross, Dave Nunez, and of course, the legend where the countdown began, Casey Kasem. I'm Larry Morgan. 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

Hello again, and welcome to American Top 40. I'm Casey Kasem, and this is our weekly countdown of the most popular songs in the USA, direct from the official Billboard survey. This week, we've got 7 debut songs, including the latest hits by the Little River Band, Kenny Rogers, the Kinks, and the Bee Gees. First, let's recap last week's top 3. At number 3 last week was Flashdance, What a Feeling, by Irene Cara. And at number 2 last week was Beat It by Michael Jackson. Last week's number 1 was this big hit.

0: David Bowie with the number one song in the nation last week, Let's Dance. And that's our recap of last week's top three. I'm Casey Kasem. This is American Top 40. And here come this week's hottest hits.
1: Number 40.
0: Debuting in the leadoff spot is the first American hit for a band who are very popular in their native England. They're a seven-man group from London, and they call themselves Madness. They debut at number 40 with Our House. Here's Madness.